0: based on property size. I'm Amber Payton with BIN News Now. Back to you, Andrea.
1: Thank you, Amber. The Obama Presidential Center will launch a summer series celebrating America's 250th anniversary. You Are America is a free 8-week program that will feature events, performances, films, conversations, and community programming across the center's campus. The series begins on July 4th with the People's 4th, a free Independence Day celebration. The Obama Foundation is a nonprofit collaborator with the Black Information Network. Well, as America celebrates her 250th anniversary, Black Americans have seen certain hard-earned rights attacked. Redistricting efforts in some states are also threatening to weaken Black political power on all levels of government. Congressman James Clyburn out of South Carolina recently spoke with me about coalition building being a strategy for moving forward.
2: When I develop a new policy, here is what this policy will do for you. Here is what it will do for your families. And here's what it will do for your community. And when you can make that kind of presentation and get people to buy into it, you can build these community coalitions. And that's why I say to people all the time, don't base these policies on Black and white or ethnic backgrounds. Base it on your community and the interests. And that's why way back when they first started developing the kind of questions or issues that should be taken into account when you do redistricting, they emphasize communities of interest. And I think when you get down to that, you will see that the interests of Black people and white people are not different than anybody else within the ethnic backgrounds. We all want to see our families live good, productive life. We all want to prepare our children to be able to compete in the future. We all want to see our communities with safe drinking water, clean air, the kind of infrastructure that allow them to connect with the rest of the world through accessible, affordable broadband for all. These are the kinds of things that we built these relationships on.
1: Well, Clyburn, who is Black, credits his relationship with members of all communities and helping him survive a recent redistricting attempt in his state that could have drawn him out of his current district. Some Republican members of the state legislature there oppose the redistricting measure. This is BIN News This Hour. Be sure to follow us wherever you get your podcasts. I'm Andrea Coleman on the Black Information Network, home of Black News First.
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6: This is Welcome to the journey around America where we visit iconic locations connected to Black history. Today, we head to Harlem, New York, where the legendary Apollo Theater stands as a symbol of African-American culture. The Apollo Theater opened its doors in 1914 as a burlesque theater, but soon became the premier showplace for live musical entertainment. The theater became famous for Amateur Night, a weekly talent show that launched the careers of stars like Lauryn Hill and the Jackson 5.
7: Osiris, and the Adamisis. If you talk of females, so say
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6: The slogan, "Be good or be gone," became the theater's motto. 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For the Black Information Network, I'm Kevin Brown.
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9: I'm Mike Stevens on your home for Black News First, the Black Information Network.
10: A mess. A complete mess.
9: That Black Atlanta mother is trying to get her life back together after the Social Security Administration mistakenly declared her dead. That caused her bank account to be frozen and benefits, like for disability that she was getting and for food, all of which she depends on, stopped. Adrienne Wells Chapman has spent months trying to reestablish her benefits after the government error.
10: it caused so much chaos that, you know, that one little stroke of a key, all the damage that it can cause.
9: Without her government benefits, she tells Atlanta News First Television, she can't get life-saving medications and treatments for the several serious ailments she has, or food assistance for she and her son. She's calling for the Social Security Administration to fix up what they messed up. Instead, she says they're leaving it on her to get her benefits and bank accounts back in order all by herself.
10: You can't declare somebody deceased just at a drop of a dime. Now you're putting the stress on me to try and figure out who's pulled my social, who's done this, and who do I need to give this piece of paper to.
9: Adrienne Wells Chapman does have a GoFundMe account set up to help pay her bills. In other news, black teenagers testified at a Chicago City Council meeting. The topic, teen takeovers. Correspondent Perry Williams has more.
11: They took all the free spaces from us, and they expect us not to go to the beach or go downtown. But there's nowhere for us to connect or meet new people.
12: The hearing was led by Alderman Jesse Fuentes. She says this is the first of many conversations that could help create legislation and funding for after-hour spaces.
9: And a similar sentiment in suburban Atlanta counties. Finding something for teenagers to do could keep them out of trouble, some say. This after three were recently arrested for a string of break-ins. 14 businesses were targeted last week, and at least half a dozen more were vandalized this week. One black business owner spoke to Atlanta News First Television after hearing they were eventually caught in the act.
13: We need more activities for the kids can get into. And maybe we can get them from the street. Maybe. With prayer.
9: But police in many largely black cities like Atlanta, Chicago, and Detroit say parents have to take a bigger role in keeping their kids in check before they get into trouble. And the black Chicago neighborhood, which is in a food desert, is looking forward to a new supermarket opening up next year. A nonprofit agency, which is getting money from the city, is bringing in Living Fresh Market, believed to be the largest black-owned supermarket in the country. The plan is for it to open Easter Sunday next year, what some might call a resurrection for the neighborhood. I'm Mike Stevens on your home for Black News First, the Black Information Network.
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6: The Postmaster General stated during a Senate hearing that the Postal Service would withhold mail-in ballots in states that refused to submit voter data to the federal government.
5: To the black community. Potter, an Atlanta police officer, will not face any charges stemming from shooting and killing Devin Anderson while off duty outside a bar.
3: 24/7 news you can trust.
0: We don't let anger become retaliation, and we do not let social media become judge and jury.
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1: The opinions, beliefs, and viewpoints expressed in this commentary are those of the author and do not necessarily represent those of BIN and its founding partners and employees. Now it's time to bring the funk with Roland S. Martin.
2: We all know that Megyn Kelly is a racist. Now, if you really want to understand how pathetic and trifling this racist white woman is, listen to what she had to say after the Supreme Court allowed Trump to deport Haitians and Syrians by taking away the temporary protected status.
4: And look, this has been going on for over a dozen years. Go home. Get out. We know our country's better than yours. That's because we filled it with our work ethic and our culture and our values. You being here only dilutes it for us, those who built it and live it. And half of you people, more than half, you won't assimilate. We don't want you. We don't care if you're offended. Get out. Go home. I'm thinking about our friends in Ohio who've been dealing with these TPS Haitians for years now, who are drunk driving all over their towns and killing people. This is the whole cats and dogs thing. Like, they don't want to live like Americans live. And this was supposed to be temporary help. And it's turned into another backdoor way of allowing someone permanent residency here. And they take advantage of all of our public services and our.
2: Now, mind you, she's pretty stupid because she doesn't even understand the history of Haiti, its impact, and how it forced the Louisiana Purchase to the United States, the largest land deal ever. She is too stupid to understand the cultural impact of Haiti on the United States. She's just dumb. But let's be real clear. Megyn Kelly is a racist. She showed us who she was when she was on Fox News, and nothing has changed. Nothing. I'm Roland Martin on the Black Information Network.
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7: 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President Trump says he's unsure if he'll sign the bipartisan housing bill. It's currently sitting on his desk after it sailed through the House and Senate last week. And the death toll from the back-to-back earthquakes in Venezuela continues to rise. I'm Amber Payton, and that's what's trending.
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16: NBA veteran Mike Beasley has been indicted on federal sports gambling charges, according to ESPN, citing his attorney. Federal prosecutors allege Beasley was involved in a sports betting scheme tied to the 2023-24 NBA season, claiming he manipulated aspects of his on-court appearance while playing for the Milwaukee Bucks. Those allegations have not been proven in court. Authorities are reportedly coordinating his voluntary surrender sometime this week. Former NBA player Edward Eddie Davis has also been indicted in connection with the case. The investigation adds to growing scrutiny around sports betting in professional sports as legalized gambling continues to expand across the U.S., raising concerns about game integrity, athlete conduct, and public trust in the league. With the latest in sports, I'm Morgan Wood on the Black Information Network, your home for Black news first.
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16: The 2026 BET Awards are officially in the books, hosted by comedian Drewski at the Peacock Theater in Los Angeles, California. The night celebrated the biggest names in Black music, film, and culture. Kehlani was named Best Female R&B Pop Artist, while Leon Thomas earned his first BET Award as Best Male R&B Pop Artist. Kendrick Lamar continued his dominant run, taking home Best Male Hip Hop Artist, while Cardi B won Best Female Hip Hop Artist. Clips scored one of the night's biggest wins with Album of the Year for Let God Sort 'Em Out. The ceremony also honored Trailblazers, with Teyana Taylor receiving the Icon Award presented by Janet Jackson, and Lauryn Hill recognized with the Living Legend Icon Award, followed by an impromptu performance. Legendary music executive Sylvia Rhone received the Ultimate Icon Award, recognizing her groundbreaking career and lasting impact on the music industry. Drewski also made history as the youngest host of the show. With the latest in entertainment, I'm Morgan Wood on the Black Information Network, your home for Black news first.
19: The United States Senate has had a total of 12 Black members, with the first being Hiram Rhodes Rebels, elected in 1870 during the Reconstruction era. Jim Crow and other disenfranchisement tactics led to a gap of nearly 90 years between the first and second U.S. Black senators. In 1992, Carol Moseley Braun became the first Black woman to serve in the U.S. Senate.
21: I don't know, maybe this is just my day to get to talk about race. Maybe I'm just lucky like that today.
19: Vice President Kamala Harris became the second Black female to serve as a U.S. senator in 2017. Barack Obama was the fifth Black senator and the first to be elected president of the United States.
30: Race is an issue that I believe this nation cannot afford to ignore right now.
19: While Georgia's Raphael Warnock is the latest Black member of the U.S. Senate after his 2021 election. Black U.S. senators have made contributions to the country and paved the way for future generations of Black leaders. And that's a fact. This is Mike Moore for the Black Information Network.
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32: In our top story, a grief-stricken family in Massachusetts is mourning the loss of a 12-year-old Black girl. The victim died following a school bus crash. Investigators in Haverhill say the child and another girl were riding a motorized scooter.
34: I'm just feeling depressed because, like, I've been knowing her for, like, a long time.
32: WCVB is reporting the bus driver stayed on the scene. The station is also reporting another recent incident involving a motorized scooter in the same area. A man in his 50s suffered serious injuries while on an e-bike. Massachusetts Governor Maura Healey has proposed a bill for regulations on all micromobility devices, regulating the speed and the age of riders. We've learned the other girl that was injured has been released from the hospital. Authorities are remaining tight-lipped about other details while the collision remains under investigation.
33: Now to Chicago, Illinois. The field of candidates for mayor of the Windy City continues to grow. Illinois Congressman Mike Quigley threw his hat in the race inside the shuttered Uptown Theater on the city's north side.
0: Quigley is promising not to raise taxes in Chicago, but he plans to cut costs in the city's budget. He also said he plans to build more affordable housing and make CTA safer. The U.S. representative joins Illinois Comptroller Susana Mendoza, ex-alderman George Cardenas, and Black former CHA board chairman Matthew Brewer in the race to succeed Black incumbent mayor Brandon Johnson in the February election. According to Data USA, 28% of the Chicago residents identify as Black or African American. I'm Morgan Wood on the Black Information Network, your home for Black news first.
33: Our next story, an update out of Indiana. An Indiana University lecturer is now out of a job, suspended for showing a classroom graphic that identified the Make America Great Again slogan as covert white supremacy. After a review of her work, Jessica Adams, who taught a course on diversity and social justice, was not reappointed. The controversy arose from a social work graphic categorizing examples of white supremacy. The university cited with the students' interpretation over Adams's. Free speech advocates and academic freedom groups have criticized Adams's termination, arguing it stifles open classroom discussion on important social issues. Adams is appealing the decision.
32: In Virginia, a church has been holding its services in hotels, middle schools, and high schools for years. But now, following a vote in the Suffolk City Council, that's all changed.
1: Well, y'all, we got the building!
32: Yeah! As Pastor Carl Perkins there, who is Black, informing the congregation, the church has been allowed to convert a former film studio into its permanent place of worship. Bottom line, it will be converted into a 256-seat sanctuary on 6 acres of property. I'm Mike Moore, along with Nicole Deal on your home for 24/7 News, the Black Information Network.
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33: The IRS is releasing new details and rules for Trump accounts, a savings program designed to give kids a financial head start. According to the agency, these accounts function as a special type of traditional IRA created under the Working Families Tax Cuts Law. Parents or guardians can open an account for any child under the age of 18 who has a valid Social Security number. The process starts by signing into an IRS account and submitting Form 4547. The IRS says contributions can begin July 4th. Eligible children born between January 1st, 2025 and December 31st, 2028 will automatically receive a $1,000 federal seed deposit. Additional contributions can come from individuals, employers, charities, or government entities with a combined annual limit of $5,000, and the contribution will not trigger an annual gift tax reporting requirement. Money news at 24 and 54 minutes past each hour. 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
33: A community is grieving after a Black mother of three was shot and killed at work. It happened at a Dollar General

0: people.
1: Ruling the administration can strip temporary protected status from roughly 300,000 Haitian and 6,000 Syrian refugees who've been allowed to live and work in the U.S. for years after fleeing war or natural disasters.
0: The ruling could affect Somali and Ethiopian immigrants. The justices also decided 6-3 to clear the path for the administration to revive a policy called metering, which gives border officials the authority to turn away migrants before they cross the U.S.-Mexico border. White House spokesperson Abigail Jackson praised the outcome of Thursday's rulings in statements to The Hill. A vote is expected on new social studies standards and a required reading list for Texas elementary and middle schoolers that emphasizes the Bible.
2: Both very important to religious liberty, but also preserving our American values.
0: That's Mary Elizabeth Castle of the group Texas Values, which has pushed for the changes. Along with the Christian influence, the proposal de-emphasizes world history and dedicates more focus to the history of Texas and the United States. Several black candidates in Maryland, supported by Governor Wes Moore, secured their Democratic primaries and advanced to the general election. Governor Moore's influence was evident in various races, from congressional and state legislative contests to county executive races. Despite facing challenges, candidates backed by Moore ultimately emerged victorious, showcasing their political clout in the state. Moore's support helped candidates like Adrian Boafo and Malcolm Ruff secure wins in competitive races, highlighting his impact on Maryland's political landscape. The governor's endorsements were instrumental in candidates like Will Jawando and Vanessa Atterbury winning their respective Democratic primaries, setting the stage for a diverse and empowered leadership in Maryland. A federal civil lawsuit involving the alleged sexual assault of a Texas white woman by two black men is moving forward after a judge ruled the woman's bankruptcy case should not halt proceedings. The men are suing the woman for slander, libel, and defamation, while she's suing them for aggravated sexual assault, false imprisonment, and emotional distress. The case involves conflicting accounts of the incident, with the men claiming the encounter was consensual and captured on surveillance video. While the woman alleges she was assaulted and suffered physical harm, the lawsuit has caused significant damage to the reputations and livelihoods of all parties involved, and the case is set to go to trial with expert witnesses expected to testify. North Carolina is moving closer to statewide homeless encampment limits. The state Senate passed the plan this week, sending it back to the House for final approval. The bill will block cities and counties from allowing the unhoused to sleep or camp on public property, including parks and sidewalks. Encampments would only be allowed when shelters are full and a specific site meets state rules. The plan also raises penalties for some drug crimes near homeless shelters and housing providers. I'm Kevin Brown on your home for Black News First, the Black Information Network.
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5: Harold. This is Esther Dillard with another spotlight on Black excellence. Tyler Perry is one of the most successful figures in the entertainment industry. Born in New Orleans, Louisiana in 1969, Emmett Perry Jr. endured a difficult childhood marked by poverty and abuse. After changing his name and moving to Atlanta in 1992, Tyler Perry began writing and producing stage plays that became highly successful.
6: All you gotta do is take an R&B song, put Jesus in it, and it's a gospel song.
5: What? It was also during that time that he created his signature character, the iconic Mabel Medea Simmons.
7: Yea, though she walked in the valley with the shadow of Little Red Riding Hood and the Three Bears.
5: With an estimated net worth of over $1 billion, Tyler Perry is also a generous philanthropist, having donated millions to such causes as education, civil rights, and disaster relief. And another shining example of Black excellence. I'm Esther Dillard on the Black Information Network.
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0: I'm Kevin Brown on your home for Black News First, the Black Information Network. New York City Mayor Zohra Mamdani says Democratic Socialists need to get elected anywhere across the country. Mamdani appeared on ABC's This Week after three candidates he endorsed won their primary congressional election races.
8: I think we are seeing a hunger that is not just felt by New Yorkers, but frankly by Americans from coast to coast for a new kind of politics. one that puts working people at the heart of it.
0: He says he believes he's seeing a hunger felt not just by New Yorkers, but Americans from coast to coast. When asked if he planned to endorse anyone outside of New York, Mandani said his focus is on the candidates he's endorsed. Republicans have sought to use Mandani's success and Democratic socialist leanings to suggest the party is only growing more radical. The death toll from last week's devastating back-to-back earthquakes in Venezuela continues to rise. Catherine Ellis reports that the hardest-hit areas, many people feel they've been left to fend for themselves.
9: If anything, I think the situation could get worse. People are getting more angry, more frustrated. Some people today were saying, we're hungry, we haven't got food, we're looking for people, using our hands looking for people. We haven't got food, we haven't got equipment, we haven't got helmets, we haven't got anything. Where is the government?
0: The magnitude 7.2 and 7.5 quakes are blamed for more than 1,400 deaths, and officials fear the number will only grow. The number of missing stands in the tens of thousands. Ellis reports that in some hard-hit areas, people are digging in the rubble for victims with their bare hands or shovels and asking why they aren't receiving more help.
9: People are very, very distrustful of the government. They don't believe they're prepared enough. They're very, very grateful to international authorities and they want more help from international authorities. But in terms of the government, they're really not satisfied at all.
0: Black pastor Terry Reed has been sentenced to 80 years in prison for sexually abusing two boys in Alabama, marking his third conviction for crimes against minors. Reed used his position as pastor to manipulate the victims, citing religious teachings to justify his abusive behavior. The mother of one victim who trusted Reed to help her troubled son described feeling deeply betrayed during the sentencing hearing. Reed faced a maximum sentence of 80 years for the molestation convictions, adding to his history of criminal offenses involving minors. A controversial video projection at the National Festival in Washington, D.C. featured a Confederate battle flag superimposed over the North Carolina state flag. It sparked outrage. The footage was quickly removed after public backlash, with fair organizers denouncing it as unapproved. State officials clarified that North Carolina did not organize or fund the booth, leaving it to volunteers and private sponsors due to budget constraints. Governor Josh Stein condemned the display, stating it does not represent the state and demanding organizers to stop dishonoring the state flag. In response, a major corporate sponsor, Mount Olive Pickle Company, withdrew its support, citing the imagery's conflict with its values. Baltimore Mayor Brandon M. Scott and the Mayor's Office of Arts, Culture, and Entertainment have announced new dates for Charm City Live and the Baltimore Book Festival. Charm City Live will take place over Labor Day weekend on September 5th, while the Book Festival will occur on September 19th and the 20th. I'm Kevin Brown on your home for Black News First, the Black Information Network.
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12: Tiger Woods is one of our most awe-inspiring sports icons. 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
13: Quarter American Indian, mothers half Thai, quarter Chinese, and quarter white. 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
12: Tiger has been world famous for decades. And his story? It comes with many chapters. Groundbreaking achievements.
15: 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U.S. Open champion in history.
12: A shocking fall from grace.
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5: The opinions, beliefs, and viewpoints expressed in this commentary are those of the author and do not necessarily represent those of BIN and its founding partners and employees.
6: I'm James T. Harris, and I have something to say. One of the questions nobody in politics seems willing to answer is a simple one. What exactly is the value of diversity? No, seriously, explain it. We're constantly told diversity is our strength. We're told it must be protected. We're told communities, schools, businesses, and even entire countries should reorganize themselves around it. Fine. But if it's so valuable, why can't anyone explain the value in plain English? Instead, the conversation usually turns into guilt. If you ask questions, you're accused of intolerance. If you point out problems, you're told you're attacking an entire group of people. If a policy isn't working, you're expected to ignore the evidence and repeat the slogan. That's not persuasion. That's intimidation. The real issue isn't diversity. The real issue is whether leaders are willing to be honest about the costs and consequences of their decisions. If a government brings in people faster than communities can absorb them, that's a policy problem. If crime rises and officials refuse to discuss who is committing it and why, that's a leadership problem. If citizens feel less safe but are told to keep quiet because the facts might be politically inconvenient, that's a trust problem. And here's what drives people crazy. Every problem gets redefined so nobody can solve it. A cultural problem becomes an economic problem. A crime problem becomes a mental health problem. A failed policy becomes a communications problem. Anything except admitting that maybe the people in charge made a mistake. The public isn't asking for perfection. They're asking for honesty. If diversity is so valuable, explain the benefits and be honest about the challenges. If immigration is necessary, explain the limits and enforce the rules. If public safety matters, stop treating facts like hate speech, because citizens shouldn't be expected to sacrifice safety, stability, or common sense simply because a politician believes a slogan is more important than reality. I'm James T. Harris for the Black Information Network.
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2: Here's what's trending this hour. The federal trial for Luigi Mangione has been pushed back to next year. Mangione is accused in the 2024 shooting death of United Healthcare CEO Brian Thompson in Manhattan. Jury selection will begin January 5th and opening statements are set for January 25th. The Supreme Court is allowing mail-in ballots postmarked by Election Day that are received after the election happens. And a new survey says American pride is hitting a 25-year low. I'm Amber Payton and that's what's trending.
3: 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Here's Morgan Wood.
7: Morgan State University is honoring the retirement of longtime Cheer Bears head coach Teresa Gibson from cheerleading, closing a distinguished chapter that spans more than four decades. Gibson first cheered for Morgan State from 1978 to 1982 before returning as head coach in 1983, where she has led and elevated the program ever since, helping build one of the most respected HBCU cheer programs in the nation. During her tenure, she guided the Cheer Bears to 14 MEAC championships and helped establish national recognition for the program, including historic performances and multiple milestones in HBCU cheerleading. In 2015, she was inducted into the Morgan State Hall of Fame for her lasting contributions to athletics and student development. While she is retiring from coaching, Morgan State confirms Gibson will continue serving the university as an educator. With the latest in HBCU news, I'm Morgan Wood on the Black Information Network.
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Let me explain. 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
1: Rent free.
0: A suite. The idea that I'd be worried about
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0: somebody who came before and me trying to measure, you know, like, what's he done today? 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
2: The 2026 BET Awards are officially in the books, hosted by comedian Drewski at the Peacock Theater in Los Angeles, California. The night celebrated the biggest names in Black music, film, and culture. Kehlani was named Best Female R&B Pop Artist, while Leon Thomas earned his first BET Award as Best Male R&B Pop Artist. Kendrick Lamar continued his dominant run, taking home Best Male Hip Hop Artist, while Cardi B won Best Female Hip Hop Artist. Clips scored one of the night's biggest wins with Album of the Year for Let God Sort 'Em Out. The ceremony also honored Trailblazers, with Teyana Taylor receiving the Icon Award presented by Janet Jackson, and Lauryn Hill recognized with the Living Legend Icon Award, followed by an impromptu performance. Legendary music executive Sylvia Rhone received the Ultimate Icon Award, recognizing her groundbreaking career and lasting impact on the music industry. Drewski also made history as the youngest host of the show. With the latest in entertainment, I'm Morgan Wood on the Black Information Network, your home for Black news first. This is Morgan Wood on the Black Information Network with some Black sports trivia you should know. In the fast-paced world of pro football, the term sacking the quarterback is a key part of the game's vocabulary. But I bet you didn't know who created this phrase. The term sack was popularized in the 1960s by Black NFL Hall of Fame linebacker Deacon Jones. Jones, known for his pass-rushing style, coined the phrase to describe the act of tackling the quarterback behind the line of scrimmage to end the play. As a player, Deacon Jones revolutionized the defensive game, creating a new role of pure pass rushers in football that would eventually evolve into the modern defensive end. His relentless pursuit of the quarterback became a defining feature of the defense. Today, sacking the quarterback is one of the most celebrated achievements in football, with defensive players aiming to tackle the quarterback each time the ball is snapped. It's now a term all football fans know and use, thanks to Black NFL Hall of Fame linebacker Deacon Jones. For the Black Information Network, I'm Morgan Wood.
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4: And I'm Mike Moore on your home for 24/7 News. The Black Information Network.
3: A community is grieving after a Black mother of three was shot and killed at work. It happened at a Dollar General store in Columbus, Georgia, after 44-year-old Alexis Hill finished helping a customer find hamburger buns. Investigators say the man handed her two wrinkled dollar bills, then suddenly stepped back and opened fire. Hill died at the store and the suspect ran away. The man later shot a police officer and a K-9 during a second confrontation. Officers returned fire, killing him.
4: Now to Omaha, Nebraska, where two young Black brothers ages 9 and 10 are traumatized after police say they were abducted off the street in broad daylight. According to Fox 8 News, the boys were forced into a vehicle by two armed Black men, driven around, and threatened before eventually being released. Their mother, Zanetta Emerson, says the boys are now terrified to go outside.
5: It's just real traumatizing. You know, they're young, and they're going to have to think about that when they get older for the rest of their life. You know, I'm scared for them to go outside now.
4: A woman is dead after she was bitten by an alligator in Florida. It happened Sunday in Seminole County while she was swimming with friends in a river in Geneva. Nearby residents say they are very aware of the gators that call the area home.
6: Even if it's clear, you can see the bottom. They're just really good at hiding.
7: They're scared of you and scared of them, so keep our distance.
4: Florida Fish and Wildlife say the 31-year-old victim died at the hospital just a day before a child was bitten on the hand while fishing in Marion County.
3: And finally, short-term career and tech education programs are now eligible for federal Pell Grants. It's part of a new rule in the Workforce Pell Grant program. States will get to determine which high-demand fields will qualify for funding. Students are able to start applying on July 1st, and that money does not have to be paid back. I'm Nicole Deal, along with Mike Moore, on your home for Black News First, the Black Information Network. Your Washington Roundup is next.
2: President Trump is responding to a series of major Supreme Court rulings issued on Monday, sharing his reactions in multiple posts on Truth Social. He criticized the court's decision allowing mail-in ballots that are received after Election Day but postmarked on time to be counted, calling it a tremendous loss and urging support for what he called the Save America Act. Trump also reacted to the court letting stand the defamation verdict in the E. Jean Carroll case, saying he will continue to fight the ruling after his appeal was rejected. In a separate ruling, he called it a big win after the court affirmed his authority to remove FTC Commissioner Rebecca Kelly Slaughter, highlighting expanded executive power. For the Black community, these rulings carry broader implications around election access, legal accountability, and how federal power is exercised in voting and civil rights related cases. That's your Washington Roundup. I'm Morgan Wood, your White House correspondent on the Black Information Network.
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11: 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You know, when I was a child, pop music was the best music you could hear. You know, you'd hear Madonna, Prince, Michael, Whitney Houston, Stevie Wonder, Genesis, Peter Gabriel. You'd hear those records and they just felt good to you. Or like, I'll never forget, like, Queen's Another One Bites the Dust used to play on the Black stations, as well as the pop stations and the rock stations. So to me, that's just like when music was just so good that like it just...

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6: Mary was found with a male companion in the Berkeley, California marina on Thursday. 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
8: I'm Mike Stevens on your home for Black News First, the Black Information Network. We've often said the Black community is not a monolith. We often do vote in similar ways, but not always. One issue that keeps popping up is different views on Israel and Palestinians. With many younger African Americans leaning more on the side of supporting the Palestinians and older Blacks being more supportive of Israel. And then some have strong feelings about both. Black Maryland Governor Wes Moore this week shared where he stands in terms of hate against either group.
9: I can tell you in our state, I've been very clear that hate will find no oxygen. We have now invested over $10 million into hardening homes of worship, that we have been very clear that anti-Semitic, anti-Muslim hate rhetoric will not only be not tolerated, but we've actually increased penalties for it. I've had a chance to pray with families in my office, both who lost loved ones and had loved ones kidnapped on October 7th, and I've had the chance to pray with Palestinian students inside of my office. I think we all have a moral obligation to snuff this out wherever we see it. We have a moral obligation to make sure that it does not taint our politics. And we have a moral obligation to make sure that our people are safe in their own communities, in their own homes, in their own skin, and also in their homes of worship.
8: That is Black Maryland Governor Wes Moore speaking on CNN. Black New Jersey Congresswoman LaMonica McIver wants a federal judge to dismiss a well-publicized ICE case against her. The Democrat was arrested outside an ICE detention center in Newark. During protests, she and the Black mayor of Newark, Ross Baraka, and others were involved in. The Department of Justice alleges the Black congresswoman interfered with federal officers, something she denies. Houston, Texas police officers responded to a hostage situation at a hotel on the southeast side where a Black woman reported being held against her will by her boyfriend. The incident escalated, leading to a SWAT response and the deployment of flashbang devices to distract the suspect. This Black witness was at the hotel when it happened.
10: I was just intending to come here and pick up someone and keep going, but after that happened, they rushed them out of their rooms real fast.
8: The woman was safely rescued, the suspect arrested. And the fourth annual Small Business Expo has been taking place in Memphis. The program has invested $9 million into businesses and created more than 600 jobs over the years. Black organizer Joanne Massey says being able to help other entrepreneurs only makes sense.
11: I have a huge passion for small businesses, and so does, you know, other leaders in our community. So the best part about this is being able to give a platform to those businesses that sometimes people don't hear about and their impact and contribution to economic development.
8: Many communities around the country have events like this that help small Black businesses grow. I'm Mike Stevens on your home for Black News First, the Black Information Network.
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13: 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We sit with elders who remember when Motown meant more than music, it meant movement. We walk with artists painting Black features on city walls. We vibe with DJs spinning house, hip-hop, and freedom into every mix. Black folks here cook love into casseroles, build businesses in blitz zones, and still show up at city council meetings wearing their Sunday best. Even through loss, protests, and isolation, we persist. We don't just make culture, we protect it and pass it forward. From Lake Erie to Lake Street, Black Midwesterners hold it down with heart and hustle. Our cold doesn't stop the fire, and our pride speaks softly, but it stands firm. With Black News First, I'm Katie Gray on the Black Information Network.
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15: 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It's that they don't turn out in large numbers.
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0: Florida's Haitian community is reacting to the U.S. Supreme Court ruling that the Trump administration can end temporary protected status for Haitian nationals.
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17: BIN News This Hour, I'm Andrea Coleman. President Trump is announcing his nominee for ICE director. In a post on Truth Social, Trump said Lent Schroyer is his candidate of choice for the role. Schroyer is a former Oklahoma state trooper who has worked with DHS Secretary Mark Wayne Mullen in several capacities. According to Newsweek, most recently, Schroyer served as a senior advisor to Mullen, coordinating enforcement strategies and acting as a liaison with local and regional agencies. In his post on Truth Social, Trump said Lent has firsthand experience getting illegal aliens off our streets, and just like me and our Secretary of Homeland Security, Mark Wayne Mullen, he loves the men and women of ICE. Importantly, Lent Schroyer has what it takes to detain and deport illegal alien criminals, including murderers, rapists, and drug traffickers at a rate never seen before. Trump instructed the Senate to quickly confirm Schroyer. He would succeed current acting director David Venturella. Anyone with plans to fly to D.C.'s Ronald Reagan Washington National Airport during the July 4th holiday will want to check their reservations. Travel Noir is quoting officials at Metropolitan Washington Airports Authority as saying America 250 events could impact travel into D.C.A. On July 3rd, no flights are scheduled for several hours in the afternoon. And on July 4th, no flights are scheduled after noon and will not resume until July 5th. Travelers are advised to check with Dulles, BWI, and Amtrak for alternatives. Travelers with plans already scheduled will want to check with their respective airlines, compare rerouting options, and act while seats on other options may be available. The changes and restrictions stem from the celebrations planned for America's 250th anniversary. While some Black Americans are not partaking in the America 250 anniversary celebrations, civil rights leader Al Sharpton is one of them. He explained why during this year's annual convention for the National Action Network, the nonprofit organization he founded.
18: They celebrate signing the Declaration of Independence, 1776, we were not even emancipated until 1863. So I don't know what everybody getting ready for a celebration. It seems crazy for me to have on the birthday hat at your birthday party. That ain't my party.
17: Some activities honoring the occasion are already underway. A 16-day national exposition that will run through July 10th on the National Mall in Washington, D.C., kicked off last week. And President Trump hosted a UFC Freedom 250 fight on the White House lawn a couple of weeks ago. Well, coming up later, we'll hear from a leading black congressman about his thoughts on moving black America forward as we head into the future. 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I'm Andrea Coleman. 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
19: Here's what's trending this hour. The federal trial for Luigi Mangione has been pushed back to next year. Mangione is accused in the 2024 shooting death of United Healthcare CEO Brian Thompson in Manhattan. Jury selection will begin January 5th and opening statements are set for January 25th. The Supreme Court is allowing mail-in ballots postmarked by Election Day that are received after the election happens. And a new survey says American pride is hitting a 25-year low. I'm Amber Payton and that's what's trending.
3: 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Here's Morgan Wood.
20: Morgan State University is honoring the retirement of longtime Cheer Bears head coach Teresa Gibson from cheerleading, closing a distinguished chapter that spans more than four decades. Gibson first cheered for Morgan State from 1978 to 1982 before returning as head coach in 1983, where she has led and elevated the program ever since, helping build one of the most respected HBCU cheer programs in the nation. During her tenure, she guided the Cheer Bears to 14 MEAC championships and helped establish national recognition for the program, including historic performances and multiple milestones in HBCU cheerleading. In 2015, she was inducted into the Morgan State Hall of Fame for her lasting contributions to athletics and student development. While she is retiring from coaching, Morgan State confirms Gibson will continue serving the university as an educator. With the latest in HBCU news, I'm Morgan Wood on the Black Information Network.
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31: The opinions, beliefs, and viewpoints expressed in this commentary are those of the author and do not necessarily represent those of BIN and its founding partners and employees. Now it's time to bring the funk with Roland S. Martin.
32: We all know that Megyn Kelly is a racist. Now, if you really want to understand how pathetic and trifling this racist white woman is, listen to what she had to say after the Supreme Court allowed Trump to deport Haitians and Syrians by taking away the temporary protected status.
1: And look, this has been going on for over a dozen years. Go home. Get out. We know our country's better than yours. That's because we filled it with our work ethic and our culture and our values. You being here only dilutes it for us, those who built it and live it. And half of you people, more than half, you won't assimilate. We don't want you. We don't care if you're offended. Get out. Go home. I'm thinking about our friends in Ohio who've been dealing with these TPS Haitians for years now, who are drunk driving all over their towns and killing people. This is the whole cats and dogs thing. Like, they don't want to live like Americans live. And this was supposed to be temporary help. And it's turned into another backdoor way of allowing someone permanent residency here. And they take advantage of all of our public services and our.
32: Now, mind you, she's pretty stupid because she doesn't even understand the history of Haiti, its impact, and how it forced the Louisiana Purchase to the United States, the largest land deal ever. She is too stupid to understand the cultural impact of Haiti on the United States. She's just dumb. But let's be real clear. Megyn Kelly is a racist. She showed us who she was when she was on Fox News, and nothing has changed. Nothing. I'm Roland Martin on the Black Information.
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7: We begin in Illinois. The state is boosting protections for the LGBTQ plus community. In a social media post, Governor J.B. Pritzker spoke about signing three bills into law.
8: I just came from signing three very important bills to protect the privacy rights of people who are trans and people who are LGBTQ plus. And it's very important to me that we have a state that stands up and protects the people who live here.
7: The measures will prevent out-of-state parties from using medical records stored in Illinois to punish individuals for receiving gender-affirming care in the state. They also require insurance companies to cover up to 6 months of prescribed hormone therapy and establish the process for choosing a gender marker on Illinois IDs and driver's licenses.
6: This next story is out of Senatobia, Mississippi. A town hall meeting was the backdrop of grieving Black family members who lost a child in an officer-involved shooting incident. One by one, they shared their heartbreak.
9: I'm Tracy Washington. I am the mother of Riante Johnson Davis. Riante was tased to death by the Palmetto Police Department.
10: My name is Kathy Scott Light. I am the mother of LaJarx Light, who was murdered by George Spade shooting.
6: The meeting was sparked by the death of a Black one-year-old who was recently shot and killed in that officer-involved incident in a Walmart parking lot. The incident continues to spark outrage, grief, and calls for accountability. An update now on Black U.S. Representative Johanna Hayes. She is recovering after being hospitalized for 2 days with a blood clot. The Democratic Congresswoman from Connecticut posted a video to her social media accounts as she was leaving St. Mary's Hospital in Waterbury. She had been receiving treatment since Friday. She says the clot was broken up with medication before she discharged after 48 hours of observation by her doctors. Hayes has been serving in Congress since 2019, when she became the first Black woman elected to represent the state in the federal legislature.
7: Now to Maryland and Black Governor Wes Moore. He's announced a partnership with Raise Us. It's a nonprofit organization focused on workforce infrastructure for an AI-driven economy. The collaboration aims to prepare Maryland workers for the impact of AI on employment. Raise Us will design corporate incentives for retraining workers and introduce new training models tied to employer demand. The initiative will expand service year option pathways into healthcare and education sectors. And finally, analysis of national census data shows that Black-owned businesses in Ohio are increasing payroll and driving job growth in the state. The Health Policy Institute of Ohio found that over 5,600 Black-owned businesses employed more than 64,000 workers, with annual payroll increasing by 82% between 2017 and 2023. I'm Mike Moore, along with Nicole Deal, on your home for 24/7 News, the Black Information Network.
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6: President Donald Trump is taking aim at Janice Lewis George, the black Democratic nominee for D.C. mayor. Trump blasting her on Truth Social, calling her a communist, while vowing to block her agenda if she wins in November. Here's Lewis George after securing the Democratic primary.
13: People from the middle class to the margins are feeling the affordability crisis, whether it's housing or utilities or childcare. This is not a Democratic or Republican thing or a socialist or moderate or liberal thing. We all want to be able to achieve the American dream.
6: Trump accuses her of wanting to empty the prisons, defund the police, and expand sanctuary cities, including D.C.
7: In Texas, Carmelo Anthony's parents, who are black, say one of their biggest regrets after his murder conviction is following advice that their son needed a white attorney to get a fair trial. His father, Andrew Anthony, explains that even some black lawyers told them a white attorney would be better to persuade the jury. The family has replaced that team with black attorneys and civil rights groups, including the Innocence Project and the NAACP, as they launch an appeal. Anthony was sentenced to 35 years in prison for the murder of Austin Metcalf at a track meet. Millions of Americans are bracing for dangerous, potentially record-breaking heat waves stretching across the East and Midwest this week. Forecasters say temperatures could soar well into the triple digits, with humidity pushing heat indexes even higher. Meteorologists are warning that this kind of prolonged extreme heat dramatically increases the risk of heat illness, power grid strains, and wildfire conditions.
6: And finally, a black mom in Texas is the creator of new hospital attire for nursing moms called Mommy Scrubs.
14: As a mom and an occupational therapist, I really struggled at work to breastfeed wearing traditional scrub tops that were never designed with motherhood in mind. Yeah. It was inconvenient, uncomfortable, and so time-consuming.
6: Sherry Turner tells NBC 5 News the medical scrubs are designed for healthcare professionals who are breastfeeding. I'm Nicole Deal, along with Mike Moore, on your home for Black News First, the Black Information Network. Your Healthy Minute is next.
15: 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I'm Mike Eilen on the Black Information Network.
3: In the Bay, Black culture isn't just lived, it's protected. At the Black Information Network, we document the resistance, reinvention, and realness that makes the Bay Area a Black cultural capital. In Oakland, history still breathes through murals of Huey Newton and the echoes of E-40. In Richmond, aunties still cook red beans on Sundays, and grandkids still get lined up with clippers in the kitchen. In San Francisco, you'll find poets hosting open mics in places where jazz never died. We uplift community gardens started by Black teachers. We follow youth groups organizing art shows that double as healing circles. Speak to parents fighting for their children's right to learn Black history in public schools. Yes, the Bay has changed, but our culture hasn't. From the steps of Lake Mirror to tech hubs run by Black coders, we see a new generation building while honoring the past. This isn't just a region, it's a reclamation, and the Black Bay is still here. With Black News First, this is Doug Davis on the Black Information Network.
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18: I'm Amber Payton with BIN News Now. New York City Mayor Zarem Mamdani is ruling out a presidential run.
19: No.
20: I think the Constitution looks good the way it is.
19: Just the way it is.
20: Just the way it is. I'm very excited to focus on New York City.
18: Mamdani told ABC's This Week he is not pushing for constitutional changes that would allow him to run. He was born in Uganda and became a naturalized U.S. citizen in 2018. U.S. Rep. Johanna Hayes is recovering after a two-day hospitalization for a blood clot. Hayes says doctors broke up the clot with medication before she was discharged. She has served in Congress since 2019 when she became the first Black woman elected to represent Connecticut in Congress. And the Whitefish Bay School District in Wisconsin will pay more than $52,000 to settle a federal civil rights lawsuit involving a Black student. The district was accused of supporting unfair discipline while dismissing the student's harassment claims. Get BIN News Now on demand 24/7 on the iHeartRadio app.
22: I'm Vanessa Tyler on the Black Information Network, your home for Black News First. A Black woman wins, the president loses before the Supreme Court. Trump so badly wanted to fire Federal Reserve Board member Lisa Cook. But the High Court says the Federal Reserve is the one place that will remain hands-off for the president. The role of the governor on the board is too important with worldwide implications. So for now, Governor Cook remains. The president does have the power to fire the heads of other agencies, like the Federal Trade Commission, thereby giving Trump, who already wields such commanding power, more power. The High Court, in some of its last rulings before summer break, did rule against the president in a case involving mail-in ballots, too, ruling mail-in ballots postmarked by Election Day must be counted even if the mail-in ballots arrive after Election Day. The case especially impacts Mississippi, where now the state will continue counting absentee votes postmarked on time, but arriving up to 5 business days after Election Day. The Trump administration and Mississippi Republicans wanted no extra waiting time and all votes counted on Election Day when polls close. D.C.'s likely new mayor, a Black woman who is a socialist, Janice Lewis George, who recently won the primary but must make it through the general election, hasn't even taken office, and she is being threatened by the president, who claims she wants to empty prisons of criminals, which is not true of any of her positions, but didn't stop the president, who says he worked too hard to clean up D.C. to let it be taken over by a communist. Trump vows if she wins in November, he will do a federal takeover of D.C., home to a population that is estimated to be between 42% and 43% Black. Something's not right. Loved ones say this Black woman would never hang herself. The case kicking up a firestorm on social media. The family of Tone Miller says they need more investigation into her death. Miami-Dade authorities found her body at Gwen Cherry Park and ruled it suicide. But the family of the 27-year-old woman, who was from Flint, Michigan, says there is no way that happened.
1: happen.
19: If anybody knew that my sister told her Nicole, that's the last thing she would do. That's the last thing she's thinking about. She loves life too much.
21: Still, deputies say they are sure she took her own life, and they found no signs of violence.
23: Based on the totality of the evidence gathered, during this investigation, detectives found no evidence that Ms. Miller's death was a result of foul play.
21: Pointing to mental health challenges, this case is closed for now, but officials say it can be reopened with new evidence. For more in these stories and international, national, state, and local news impacting the Black community, listen to the Black Information Network on the iHeartRadio app or log on to BINnews.com. 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I'm Vanessa Tyler on the Black Information Network, your home for Black News First.
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27: I'm Mike Stevens on your home for Black News First, the Black Information Network.
28: A mess. A complete mess.
27: That Black Atlanta mother is trying to get her life back together after the Social Security Administration mistakenly declared her dead. That caused her bank account to be frozen and benefits, like for disability that she was getting, and for food, all of which she depends on, stopped. Adrienne Wells Chapman has spent months trying to reestablish her benefits after the government error.
28: It caused so much chaos that, you know, that one little stroke of a key, all the damage that it can cause.
27: Without her government benefits, she tells Atlanta News First Television, she can't get life-saving medications and treatments for the several serious ailments she has, or food assistance for she and her son. She's calling for the Social Security Administration to fix up what they messed up. Instead, she says they're leaving it on her to get her benefits and bank accounts back in order, all by herself.
28: You can't declare somebody deceased just at a drop of a dime. Now you're putting the stress on me to try and figure out who's pulled my social, who's done this, and who do I need to give this piece of paper to.
27: Adrienne Wells Chapman does have a GoFundMe account set up to help pay her bills. In other news, Black teenagers testified at a Chicago City Council meeting. The topic, teen takeovers. Correspondent Perry Williams has more.
29: They took all the free spaces from us, and they expect us not to go to the beach or go downtown. But there's nowhere for us to connect or meet new people.
30: The hearing was led by Alderman Jesse Fuentes. She says this is the first of many conversations that could help create legislation and funding for after-hours spaces.
27: And a similar sentiment in suburban Atlanta counties. Finding something for teenagers to do could keep them out of trouble, some say. This after three were recently arrested for a string of break-ins. 14 businesses were targeted last week, and at least half a dozen more were vandalized this week. One Black business owner spoke to Atlanta News First Television after hearing they were eventually caught in the act.
31: We need more activities for the kids can get into. And maybe we can get them from the street. Maybe. With prayer.
27: But police in many largely Black cities like Atlanta, Chicago, and Detroit say parents have to take a bigger role in keeping their kids in check before they get into trouble. And the Black Chicago neighborhood, which is in a food desert, is looking forward to a new supermarket opening up next year. A nonprofit agency, which is getting money from the city, is bringing in Living Fresh Market, believed to be the largest Black-owned supermarket in the country. The plan is for it to open Easter Sunday next year, what some might call a resurrection for the neighborhood. I'm Mike Stevens on your home for Black News First, the Black Information Network.
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1: On June 6, 1984, a well-known Beverly Hills con artist named Ron Levin vanishes without a trace. 8 weeks later, a wealthy Iranian exile is kidnapped out of his home and is never heard from again. At first, the two disappearances seem unrelated, but soon suspicion falls on a group of young men united by greed and privilege. They are the golden sons of LA's wealthiest families. They drive matching BMWs, wear tailored Armani suits, lunch at Spago's, and run up tabs at LA's hippest hotspots. They call themselves the Billionaire Boys Club. They are united by a common goal. They want all the riches and status they were promised since birth, and they'll stop at nothing to get it. Their leader is Joe Hunt. He's 23 years old, charming and charismatic, and a master of mind games. But Joe's real talent lies in fleecing millions of dollars from wealthy investors in a high-stakes Ponzi scheme. It's a scheme that will slowly implode and put its members on a path to revenge, kidnapping, and murder. I'm Tracy Patton. Join me and my co-host Timothy Oliphant as we dive into Hollywood in the 1980s, when capitalism is king and greed is good. How did Joe Hunt manage to con millions from investors? Why did a group of privileged young men who had it all follow him down a road of destruction? This is the true story of the Billionaire Boys Club.
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10: BIN News this hour, I'm Terry McCready. The U.S. and Iran trading attacks in a weekend test of the shaky ceasefire, but GOP Senator Roger Marshall of Kansas told NBC's Meet the Press the major war is over.
11: We have to press them. If they strike us, we have to strike them back by 10. We're making great progress.
10: Tehran said over the weekend it struck U.S.-linked targets in the region in response to earlier American attacks against Iranian military sites. The latest exchange comes about a week after the signing of a deal in intended to eventually end the conflict. The U.S. accused Iran of violating the ceasefire first with a drone attack on a commercial ship in the Strait of Hormuz. President Trump calling out Janice Lewis George, the Black Democratic nominee for mayor of Washington, D.C., as a communist. He says her policies will harm the district.
12: It calls for this level of ingenuity, and it calls for a leader who is focused on putting people first and delivering on the small things, right? Sewer socialism is talking about just making sure your 911 system works, your 311 works, your trash gets picked up, your snow gets plowed. Those basic things that make a difference in everyone's lives and delivering for residents in all 8 wards in the city.
10: Louis George, speaking with Face the Nation on CBS, Trump wrote on Truth Social in part, quote, the communist who is almost certainly going to be elected mayor of Washington, D.C., has stated that she wants to empty the prisons, make D.C. a sanctuary city, oppose ICE, and welcome criminal illegal aliens back into our beloved capital. Louis George is a member of the D.C. Council representing Ward 4 and won the primary in the race to succeed outgoing black mayor Muriel Bowser, who is retiring after three terms in office. Republicans do not have a mayoral nominee. A Confederate flag on a video display inside the North Carolina booth at the Great American State Fair on the National Mall over the weekend has been removed. The booth had monitors showing the current North Carolina state flag, but also had video displays showing split screens of the state and Confederate flags. The display was not an official state-sponsored exhibit, but was featured as part of the event celebrating the nation's 250th anniversary on July 4th. Freedom 250, the Trump-aligned nonprofit organizing arm, billed it as a modern-day World's Fair. All right, mounting tensions in South Africa ahead of tomorrow's deadline set by citizen-led groups calling for migrants to vacate. In Durban, dozens of people protested in another anti-migrant march over the weekend. The demonstrations have intensified in recent weeks and have even been marked by violence. Thousands of migrants and documented refugees have been sleeping outside home affairs offices and consulates in cities awaiting repatriation, with many hoping to flee the country and taking just what they can carry. They say they no longer feel safe in the communities where they've been living and are calling on authorities for protection. March and March, the group that organized recent protests, has not said what will happen to those who do not leave by tomorrow. Stay informed, stay connected, and subscribe. Follow BIN News This Hour wherever you get your podcasts. I'm Terry McCready for the Black Information Network.
3: Here is what's trending this hour. Tuesday is shaping up to be a blockbuster day for the Supreme Court. The court will hand down rulings on two huge cases, birthright citizenship and transgender athlete bans. The U.S. and Iran are halting attacks, with President Trump saying the two sides are heading back to the bargaining table. Trump posted that Iran requested the talks, which will take place Tuesday in Qatar. And the death toll from last week's earthquakes in Venezuela continued to rise. I'm Amber Payton, and that's what's trending.
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6: NBA veteran Mike Beasley has been indicted on federal sports gambling charges, according to ESPN, citing his attorney. Federal prosecutors allege Beasley was involved in a sports betting scheme tied to the 2023-24 NBA season, claiming he manipulated aspects of his on-court appearance while playing for the Milwaukee Bucks. Those allegations have not been proven in court. Authorities are reportedly coordinating his voluntary surrender sometime this week. Former NBA player Edward Eddie Davis has also been indicted in connection with the case. The investigation adds to growing scrutiny around sports betting in professional sports as legalized gambling continues to expand across the U.S., raising concerns about game integrity, athlete conduct, and public trust in the league. With the latest in sports, I'm Morgan Wood on the Black Information Network, your home for Black news first.
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13: On your home for 24/7 news, the Black Information Network. Here are your top stories. The trial for the man accused in the deadly Palisades fire of 2025 is declared a mistrial. More on the devastating earthquakes in Venezuela. And in Mississippi,
14: justice for only one. Justice for only one. Justice for only one. Justice for only one.
13: Residents in and around Senatobia marched in observance of the shooting death of one-year-old Cohen Wiley. The black toddler was inside a car with his mother when he was fatally shot by Senatobia police officers during an alleged shoplifting call at a local Walmart on June 14th. The march is one of three events planned this past weekend to honor the baby's death and to bring attention to the police-involved shooting. Funeral services were held on June 26th. More than $3 billion. That's how much Chicago Mayor Brandon Johnson quietly offered to buy back the city's parking meters. The bid surfaced during a finance committee hearing at City Hall. catching several aldermen off guard. The city's law department confirmed the Johnson administration submitted the offer in the fall of 2025, but refused to disclose the amount. For context, the competing bid from Stone Peak came in at about $2.5 billion, and Stone Peak executives say they were surprised by how much higher the city went. Any ownership change still requires full city council approval. And Texas is rewriting the rules on what belongs in public school classrooms. The Texas State Board of Education voted to make Bible stories and Bible verses required reading for K through 12 students. It's becoming the first state in the nation to do so, affecting more than 5 million public school students. Critics say the mandate blurs the constitutional separation of church and state.
15: Texas students deserve an education that broadens their understanding of the world's religious tradition rather than narrowing it. If religious texts are included, they should reflect the diversity of our society.
16: Our nation wasn't founded on all religions, and we don't need to apologize for that. We don't have to incorporate every religious belief.
13: In Atlanta, Georgia, crime is reportedly down 9% in the first week of the FIFA World Cup games. Yet police say data also shows crimes involving people like homicides, rape, and assault have increased by 18%. Atlanta police say most officers have been working 12-hour shifts 6 days a week during the festival. Law enforcement officers from other agencies have also been helping with operations downtown at Atlanta Stadium and the FIFA Fan Festival. And finally, although the first African-American female principal dancer at American Ballet Theater, Misty Copeland, may have retired officially from dancing, she says she's not done. She told NBC News she's taking ballet classes again.
18: That's just a part of the through line, whether it's the books that I'm writing, the Misty Copeland Foundation, my production company. Everything's connected to movement and dance and how we are bringing it to more communities.
13: She added she would love to be back on stage at some point. For more news impacting the Black community, listen to the Black Information Network on the iHeartRadio app or log on to BINnews.com. I'm Esther Dillard on your home for Black News First, the Black Information Network.
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21: I'm Big Sue on the Black Information Network. Frederick McKinley Jones is the inventor of one of the most important inventions to modern agriculture, the refrigerated truck. He patented his refrigeration system in 1940. The system allowed perishable foods to be shipped to further distances and even overseas. It was installed in trucks, boats, planes, and boxcars and improved the worldwide food trade. Other concepts such as frozen foods, supermarkets, and container shipping were all derived from the work of Frederick Jones. And that's a fact. I'm Big Sue on the Black Information Network.
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23: The 2026 BET Awards are officially in the books, hosted by comedian Drewski at the Peacock Theater in Los Angeles, California. The night celebrated the biggest names in Black music, film, and culture. Kehlani was named Best Female R&B Pop Artist, while Leon Thomas earned his first BET Award as Best Male R&B Pop Artist. Kendrick Lamar continued his dominant run, taking home Best Male Hip Hop Artist, while Cardi B won Best Female Hip Hop Artist. Clips scored one of the night's biggest wins with Album of the Year for Let God Sort 'Em Out. The ceremony also honored Trailblazers, with Teyana Taylor receiving the Icon Award presented by Janet Jackson, and Lauryn Hill recognized with the Living Legend Icon Award, followed by an impromptu performance. Legendary music executive Sylvia Rhone received the Ultimate Icon Award, recognizing her groundbreaking career and lasting impact on the music industry. Drewski also made history as the youngest host of the show. With the latest in entertainment, I'm Morgan Wood on the Black Information Network. Your home for Black news first.
0: Welcome to the journey around America, where we visit iconic locations connected to Black history. Today, we head to Harlem, New York, where the legendary Apollo Theater stands as a symbol of African American culture. The Apollo Theater opened its doors in 1914 as a burlesque theater, but soon became the premier showplace for live musical entertainment. The theater became famous for Amateur Night, a weekly talent show that launched the careers of stars like Lauryn Hill and the Jackson 5.
1: Osiris, let me get the ISIS. If you talk to females,
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0: The slogan, "Be good or be gone," became the theater's motto. 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The Apollo Theater, a place where dreams are born, legends are made, and history is written. For the Black Information Network, I'm Kevin Brown.
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7: A Black father in Fort Worth, Texas is facing a capital murder charge after police say he brutally beat his 9-year-old daughter to death. Officers were called to the home in February and found Joanna's shoulder unresponsive, covered in extensive bruising. According to investigators, her father, 35-year-old Marquise Deshaun Anderson, admitted to hitting her with a belt after she wet the bed twice. Medical examiners later documented over 30 contusions and severe internal bleeding. He is now in the Tarrant County Jail as prosecutors decide whether to pursue life without parole or the death penalty.
24: The death toll continues to rise as rescuers race against time to reach survivors of two devastating earthquakes in Venezuela. Hundreds were killed and thousands injured during the 7.2 and 7.5 earthquakes. Local geologist Pat Abbott says in these conditions, rescues are dangerous.
25: And running along the northern edge of Venezuela are a bunch of faults. Similar to, in a broad sense, the San Andreas, same style of movement.
24: The U.S. is sending search and rescue teams and humanitarian aid to the country. According to the World Health Organization, the Democratic Republic of Congo's Ebola outbreak has topped 1,000 cases with no sign of slowing down.
13: The Bundibugyo variant has no approved vaccine or treatment. The WHO says frontline health workers are being targeted by locals and even threatened with abductions. Meanwhile, some locals think Ebola is a hoax and are angry that they are not being allowed to bury family members according to their customs. I'm Esther Dillard on the Black Information Network.
7: And finally, according to the Mississippi Department of Health, the HIV diagnosis rate in the state is currently 31% above the national average. Mississippi has the highest number of Black residents than any other state. The agency ranks the state 7th in the country for new HIV infections. Health officials believe between 11 and 12,000 Mississippians are currently living with HIV, and thousands do not know they have it. I'm Nicole Deal, along with Mike Moore, on your home for Black News First, the Black Information Network. Your Washington Roundup is next.
23: The White House is celebrating two major immigration victories after the U.S. Supreme Court ruled 6-3 in favor of the Trump administration. One decision allows the administration to end temporary protected status for more than 350,000 Haitians and roughly 6,000 Syrians. The other revives the administration's metering policy, allowing border officials to turn away some migrants before they reach U.S. soil to seek asylum. The rulings are expected to have a significant impact on Black immigrant communities, particularly Haitians, who make up one of the largest Black immigrant populations in the United States. Many TPS holders have lived and worked in the country for years with families, businesses, and U.S.-born children. Immigration advocates warn the decision could lead to job losses, family separations, and deportations as legal protections begin to expire. That's your Washington Roundup. I'm Morgan Wood on the Black Information Network, your home for Black News First.
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24: The United States Senate has had a total of 12 black members, with the first being Hiram Rhodes Rebels, elected in 1870 during the Reconstruction era. Jim Crow and other disenfranchisement tactics led to a gap of nearly 90 years between the first and second U.S. black senators. In 1992, Carol Moseley Braun became the first black woman to serve in the U.S. Senate.
3: I don't know, maybe this is just my day to get to talk about race. Maybe I'm just lucky like that today.
24: Vice President Kamala Harris became the second black female to serve as a U.S. senator in 2017. Barack Obama was the fifth black senator and the first to be elected president of the United States.
8: Race is an issue that I believe this nation cannot afford to ignore right now.
24: While Georgia's Raphael Warnock is the latest black member of the U.S. Senate after his 2021 election. Black U.S. senators have made contributions to the country and paved the way for future generations of black leaders. And that's a fact. This is Mike Moore for the Black Information Network.
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7: The IRS is releasing new details and rules for Trump accounts, a savings program designed to give kids a financial head start. According to the agency, these accounts function as a special type of traditional IRS.

0: endured a difficult childhood marked by poverty and abuse. After changing his name and moving to Atlanta in 1992, Tyler Perry began writing and producing stage plays that became highly successful.
1: All you gotta do is take an R&B song, put Jesus in it, and it's a gospel song.
2: What?
0: It was also during that time that he created his signature character, the iconic Mabel Medea Simmons.
3: Yea, though she walked in the valley with the shadow of Little Red Riding Hood and the Three Bears.
0: With an estimated net worth of over $1 billion, Tyler Perry is also a generous philanthropist, having donated millions to such causes as education, civil rights, and disaster relief. And another shining example of Black excellence. I'm Esther Dillard on the Black Information Network.
4: I'm Mike Stevens on your home for Black News First, the Black Information Network. We've often said the Black community is not a monolith. We often do vote in similar ways, but not always. One issue that keeps popping up is different views on Israel and Palestinians. With many younger African Americans leaning more on the side of supporting the Palestinians and older Blacks being more supportive of Israel. And then some have strong feelings about both. Black Maryland Governor Wes Moore this week shared where he stands in terms of hate against either group.
5: I can tell you in our state, I've been very clear that hate will find no oxygen. We have now invested over $10 million into hardening homes of worship, that we have been very clear that anti-Semitic, anti-Muslim hate rhetoric will not only be not tolerated, but we've actually increased penalties for it. I've had a chance to pray with families in my office, both who lost loved ones and had loved ones kidnapped on October 7th. And I've had the chance to pray with Palestinian students inside of my office. I think we all have a moral obligation to snuff this out wherever we see it. We have a moral obligation to make sure that it does not taint our politics. And we have a moral obligation to make sure that our people are safe in their own communities, in their own homes, in their own skin, and also in their homes of worship.
4: That is Black Maryland Governor Wes Moore speaking on CNN. Black New Jersey Congresswoman LaMonica McIver wants a federal judge to dismiss a well-publicized ICE case against her. The Democrat was arrested outside an ICE detention center in Newark. During protests, she and the black mayor of Newark, Ross Baraka, and others were involved in. The Department of Justice alleges the black congresswoman interfered with federal officers, something she denies. Houston, Texas police officers responded to a hostage situation at a hotel on the southeast side where a black woman reported being held against her will by her boyfriend. The incident escalated, leading to a SWAT response and the deployment of flashbang devices to distract the suspect. This black witness was at the hotel when it happened.
6: I was just intending to come here and pick up someone and keep going, but after that happened, they rushed them out of their rooms real fast.
4: The woman was safely rescued, the suspect arrested. And the fourth annual Small Business Expo has been taking place in Memphis. The program has invested $9 million into businesses and created more than 600 jobs over the years. Black organizer Joanne Massey says being able to help other entrepreneurs only makes sense.
7: I have a huge passion for small businesses, and so does, you know, other leaders in our community. 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
21: 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Authorities are charging 22 alleged gang members in what prosecutors say is the largest takedown in the Brooklyn, New York District Attorney's history.
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24: Fewer black Tennesseans and others there are getting help from SNAP. Mostly black Memphis is down about 14% since last year at this time.
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25: BIN News This Hour, I'm Andrea Coleman. President Trump is announcing his nominee for ICE director. In a post on Truth Social, Trump said Lent Schroyer is his candidate of choice for the role. Schroyer is a former Oklahoma State trooper who has worked with DHS Secretary Mark Wayne Mullen in several capacities. According to Newsweek, most recently, Schroyer served as a senior advisor to Mullen, coordinating enforcement strategies and acting as a liaison with local and regional agencies. In his post on Truth Social, Trump said Lentz has firsthand experience getting illegal aliens off our streets. And just like me and our Secretary of Homeland Security, Mark Wayne Mullen, he loves the men and women of ICE. Importantly, Lentz Schroyer has what it takes to detain and deport illegal alien criminals, including murderers, rapists, and drug traffickers at a rate never seen before. Trump instructed the Senate to quickly confirm Schroyer. He would succeed current acting director David Venturella. Anyone with plans to fly into D.C.'s Ronald Reagan Washington National Airport during the July 4th holiday will want to check their reservations. Travel Noir is quoting officials at Metropolitan Washington Airports Authority as saying America 250 events could impact travel into D.C.A. On July 3rd, no flights are scheduled for several hours in the afternoon. And on July 4th, no flights are scheduled after noon and will not resume until July 5th. Travelers are advised to check with Dulles, BWI, and Amtrak for alternatives. Travelers with plans already scheduled will want to check with their respective airlines, compare rerouting options, and act while seats on other options may be available. The changes and restrictions stem from the celebrations planned for America's 250th anniversary. While some black Americans are not partaking in the America 250 anniversary celebrations, civil rights leader Al Sharpton is one of them. He explained why during this year's annual convention for the National Action Network, the nonprofit organization he founded.
26: They celebrate signing the Declaration of Independence, 1776. We were not even emancipated until 1863. So I don't know what everybody getting ready for a celebration. It seems crazy for me to have on the birthday hat at your birthday party. That ain't my party.
25: Some activities honoring the occasion are already underway. A 16-day national exposition that will run through July 10th on the National Mall in Washington, D.C., kicked off last week. And President Trump hosted a UFC Freedom 250 fight on the White House lawn a couple of weeks ago. Well, coming up later, we'll hear from a leading black congressman about his thoughts on moving black America forward as we head into the future. 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I'm Andrea Coleman. 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
1: Here's what's trending this hour. The federal trial for Luigi Mangione has been pushed back to next year. Mangione is accused in the 2024 shooting death of United Healthcare CEO Brian Thompson in Manhattan. Jury selection will begin January 5th and opening statements are set for January 25th. The Supreme Court is allowing mail-in ballots postmarked by Election Day that are received after the election happens. And a new survey says American pride is hitting a 25-year low. I'm Amber Payton and that's what's trending.
3: 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Here's Morgan Wood.
4: Morgan State University is honoring the retirement of longtime Cheer Bears head coach Teresa Gibson from cheerleading, closing a distinguished chapter that spans more than four decades. Gibson first cheered for Morgan State from 1978 to 1982 before returning as head coach in 1983, where she has led and elevated the program ever since, helping build one of the most respected HBCU cheer programs in the nation. During her tenure, she guided the Cheer Bears to 14 MEAC championships and helped establish national recognition for the program, including historic performances and multiple milestones in HBCU cheerleading. In 2015, she was inducted into the Morgan State Hall of Fame for her lasting contributions to athletics and student development. While she is retiring from coaching, Morgan State confirms Gibson will continue serving the university as an educator. With the latest in HBCU news, I'm Morgan Wood on the Black Information Network.
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3: I'm Amber Payton with BIN News Now. New York City Mayor Zarem Mamdani is ruling out a presidential run.
4: No.
5: No. The Constitution looks good the way it is.
4: Just the way it is.
5: Just the way it is. I'm very excited to focus on New York City.
3: Mamdani told ABC's This Week he is not pushing for constitutional changes that would allow him to run. He was born in Uganda and became a naturalized U.S. citizen in 2018. U.S. Rep. Johanna Hayes is recovering after a two-day hospitalization for a blood clot. Hayes says doctors broke up the clot with medication before she was discharged. She has served in Congress since 2019 when she became the first Black woman elected to represent Connecticut in Congress. And the Whitefish Bay School District in Wisconsin will pay more than $52,000 to settle a federal civil rights lawsuit involving a Black student. The district was accused of supporting unfair discipline while dismissing the student's harassment claims. Get BIN News Now on demand 24/7 on the iHeartRadio app.
6: I'm Kevin Brown and your home for 24/7 News, the Black Information Network. The death toll is expected to rise as rescuers race against time to reach survivors of Wednesday's devastating earthquakes in Venezuela. NBC correspondent George Solis reports at least 235 people have been killed and thousands more are injured.
7: Rescue teams and volunteers working around the clock to find survivors and recover the missing buried under collapsed buildings. The twin earthquakes striking Wednesday night during a national holiday when many families were at home.
6: The back-to-back quakes were magnitude 7.2 and 7.5. The U.S. is rushing search and rescue teams and humanitarian supplies to the country. Experts from California-based International Urban Search and Rescue and Virginia's renowned Task Force One are among them. Both teams specialize in searching for earthquake victims. New York City is not going to raise rents on 1 million rent-stabilized units. For the first time in history, the New York Rent Guidelines Board voted to freeze rates for one-year leases and two-year leases.
8: People have to make very tough decisions. Do I pay my property tax this quarter, or am I going to fix that leak on the roof?
6: Ann Korchak with Landlord Interest Group Small Property Owners of New York said the entire vote was a farce. Mayor Zoran Mandani campaigned on freezing the rent and appointed 7 out of the 9 board members. One board member suddenly resigned ahead of the vote, claiming the board was required to deliver on Mandani's campaign promise. More people are expected to hit the road for the 4th of July holiday this year as the nation celebrates its 250th birthday. NBC's Maggie Vespa reports that AAA is predicting that more than 72 million people will travel over the next week.
9: American Airlines predicting a new July 4th travel record with some 8 million passengers and 80,000 flights expected from now through Monday, July 6th. A particular squeeze expected in D.C.
6: Flights through Reagan National Airport will be halted at noon on Independence Day to accommodate celebrations in the nation's capital. AAA says more than 61 million people will travel to their July 4th destinations by car. They'll be paying more for gas than last year, when the average price for a gallon of regular grade was $3.15. Today's national average price is $3.90 a gallon. The flu outbreak at a Texas Air Force base appears to be getting worse. The military confirmed on Wednesday that there are now at least 275 cases of influenza at Lackland Air Force Base in San Antonio, up from 160 just last week. 4 service members have been hospitalized because of the flu. The outbreak follows a decision last April by Secretary of War Pete Hegseth to end mandatory flu vaccines in the military. The Black Family Health and Wellness Association hosted a community night in North Omaha, Nebraska, to provide health care options to vulnerable individuals. They're seeking volunteers for CPR training and first aid to serve the underinsured and uninsured in Nebraska's Black community. Director Wayne Houston emphasized the importance of targeting those who may not have access to necessary screenings due to lack of insurance. The organization's mission, which began in 1997, aims to address healthcare disparities in the community. To learn more about the organization, visit their website. I'm Kevin Brown, and you're home for Black News First, the Black Information Network.
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12: I'm Mike Stevens on your home for Black News First, the Black Information Network.
13: A mess. A complete mess.
12: That Black Atlanta mother is trying to get her life back together after the Social Security Administration mistakenly declared her dead. That caused her bank account to be frozen and benefits like for disability that she was getting and for food, all of which she depends on, stopped. Adrienne Wells Chapman has spent months trying to reestablish her benefits after the government error.
13: It caused so much chaos that, you know, that one little stroke of a key, all the damage that it can cause.
12: Without her government benefit, she tells Atlanta News First Television, she can't get life-saving medications and treatments for the several serious ailments she has, or food assistance for she and her son. She's calling for the Social Security Administration to fix up what they messed up. Instead, she says they're leaving it on her to get her benefits and bank accounts back in order all by herself.
13: You can't declare somebody deceased just at a drop of a dime. Now you're putting the stress on me to try and figure out who's pulled my social, who's done this, and who do I need to give this piece of paper to.
12: Adrienne Wells Chapman does have a GoFundMe account set up to help pay her bills. In other news, Black teenagers testified at a Chicago City Council meeting. The topic, teen takeovers. Correspondent Perry Williams has more.
14: They took all the free spaces from us, and they expect us not to go to the beach or go downtown. But there's nowhere for us to connect or meet new people.
15: The hearing was led by Alderman Jesse Fuentes. She says this is the first of many conversations that could help create legislation and funding for after-hour spaces.
12: And a similar sentiment in suburban Atlanta counties. Finding something for teenagers to do could keep them out of trouble, some say. This after three were recently arrested for a string of break-ins. 14 businesses were targeted last week, and at least half a dozen more were vandalized this week. One Black business owner spoke to Atlanta News First Television after hearing they were eventually caught in the act.
16: We need more activities for the kids can get into. And maybe we can get them from the street. Maybe. And with prayer.
12: But police in many largely Black cities like Atlanta, Chicago, and Detroit say parents have to take a bigger role in keeping their kids in check before they get into trouble. And the Black Chicago neighborhood, which is in a food desert, is looking forward to a new supermarket opening up next year. A nonprofit agency, which is getting money from the city, is bringing in Living Fresh Market, believed to be the largest Black-owned supermarket in the country. The plan is for it to open Easter Sunday next year, what some might call a resurrection for the neighborhood. I'm Mike Stevens on your home for Black News First, the Black Information Network.
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18: On September 17th, 2009, 24-year-old Maitrice Richardson disappeared without a trace in the woods near Malibu, California. She had been arrested at a beachside restaurant for failing to pay a tab and taken to the Lost Hills Sheriff Station.
19: You know, I mean, she's not from that area, and I would hate to wake up to a morning report, girl lost somewhere with her head chopped off.
20: At least in the station here, she will be separated, so nobody's going to be with her. So at least that's, you know, the plus thing, so you don't have to worry about her safety.
18: This is the same sheriff station where Mel Gibson was taken to sober up after his drunken rant and then safely driven back to his car. there was no courtesy ride for Maitrice, the young African-American non-celebrity. They knew that she had been released with no car, no money, no cell phone, nothing. And in the dead of night, her mom calls the next morning to tell them that she never came home. And it's like, oh, well, she probably just, you know, she'll, they were just very nonchalant and casual about it.
19: She doesn't know the area. She's never been in your area. Well, I think she's depressed. That's what has me.
1: That's worth you more than just her. Okay.
18: The police released her just after midnight.
21: There was nothing right. They had my treats victimized from the moment they knew that she was not in the right state of mind she needed to be in. And she needed help. She should have went to a hospital.
18: Maitrice disappeared into the darkness and was never seen alive again. I'm Katherine Townsend, a private investigator, investigative journalist, and host of the podcast Helen Gone. In the third season of Helen Gone, we're going to try to find out what really happened to Maitrice Richardson.
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23: 8 years in the crucible, and not once did you melt from the heat. Not once did you let it harden you.
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24: new research may lead to better treatments of polycystic kidney disease. Black populations are more than three times as likely to have kidney failure compared to white Americans.
4: It's on the Black Information Network.
25: BIN News this hour, I'm Terry McCready. The U.S. and Iran trading attacks in a weekend test of the shaky ceasefire, but GOP Senator Roger Marshall of Kansas told NBC's Meet the Press the major war is over.
26: We have to press them. If they strike us, we have to strike them back by 10. We're making great progress.
25: Tehran said over the weekend it struck U.S.-linked targets in the region in response to earlier American attacks against Iranian military sites. The latest exchange comes about a week after the signing of a deal in intended to eventually end the conflict. The U.S. accused Iran of violating the ceasefire first with a drone attack on a commercial ship in the Strait of Hormuz. President Trump calling out Janice Lewis George, the Black Democratic nominee for mayor of Washington, D.C., as a communist. He says her policies will harm the district.
27: It calls for this level of ingenuity, and it calls for a leader who is focused on putting people first and delivering on the small things, right? Sewer socialism is talking about just making sure your 911 system works, your 311 works, your trash gets picked up, your snow gets plowed. Those basic things that make a difference in everyone's lives and delivering for residents in all 8 wards in the city.
25: Lewis George speaking with Face the Nation on CBS. Trump wrote on Truth Social in part, quote, "The communist who is almost certainly going to be elected mayor of Washington, D.C., has stated that she wants to empty the prisons, make D.C. a sanctuary city, oppose ICE, and welcome criminal illegal aliens back into our beloved capital." Lewis George is a member of the D.C. Council representing Ward 4 and won the primary in the race to succeed outgoing Black Mayor Muriel Bowser, who is retiring after 3 terms in office. Republicans do not have a mayoral nominee. A Confederate flag on a video display inside the North Carolina booth at the Great American State Fair on the National Mall over the weekend has been removed. The booth had monitors showing the current North Carolina state flag, but also had video displays showing split screens of the state and Confederate flags. The display was not an official state-sponsored exhibit, but was featured as part of the event celebrating the nation's 250th anniversary on July 4th. Freedom 250, the Trump-aligned nonprofit organizing arm, billed it as a modern-day World's Fair. All right, mounting tensions in South Africa ahead of tomorrow's deadline set by citizen-led groups calling for migrants to vacate. In Durban, dozens of people protested in another anti-migrant march over the weekend. The demonstrations have intensified in recent weeks and have even been marked by violence. Thousands of migrants and documented refugees have been sleeping outside home affairs offices and consulates in cities awaiting repatriation, with many hoping to flee the country and taking just what they can carry. They say they no longer feel safe in the communities where they've been living and are calling on authorities for protection. March and March, the group that organized recent protests, has not said what will happen to those who do not leave by tomorrow. Stay informed, stay connected, and subscribe. Follow BIN News This Hour wherever you get your podcasts. I'm Terry McCready for the Black Information Network.
3: Here is what's trending this hour. Tuesday is shaping up to be a blockbuster day for the Supreme Court. The court will hand down rulings on two huge cases, birthright citizenship and transgender athlete bans. The U.S. and Iran are halting attacks, with President Trump saying the two sides are heading back to the bargaining table. Trump posted that Iran requested the talks, which will take place Tuesday in Qatar. And the death toll from last week's earthquakes in Venezuela continued to rise. I'm Amber Payton, and that's what's trending.
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6: NBA veteran Mike Beasley has been indicted on federal sports gambling charges, according to ESPN, citing his attorney. Federal prosecutors allege Beasley was involved in a sports betting scheme tied to the 2023-24 NBA season, claiming he manipulated aspects of his on-court appearance while playing for the Milwaukee Bucks. Those allegations have not been proven in court. Authorities are reportedly coordinating his voluntary surrender sometime this week. Former NBA player Edward Eddie Davis has also been indicted in connection with the case. The investigation adds to growing scrutiny around sports betting in professional sports as legalized gambling continues to expand across the U.S., raising concerns about game integrity, athlete conduct, and public trust in the league. With the latest in sports, I'm Morgan Wood on the Black Information Network, your home for Black news first.
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9: In our top story, a grief-stricken family in Massachusetts is mourning the loss of a 12-year-old black girl. The victim died following a school bus crash. Investigators in Happer Hill say the child and another girl were riding a motorized scooter.
11: I'm just feeling depressed because, like, I've been knowing it for, like, a long time.
9: WCVB is reporting the bus driver stayed on the scene. The station is also reporting another recent incident involving a motorized scooter in the same area. A man in his 50s suffered serious injuries while on an e-bike. Massachusetts Governor Maura Healey has proposed a bill for regulations on all micro-mobility devices, regulating the speed and the age of riders. We've learned the other girl that was injured has been released from the hospital. Authorities are remaining tight-lipped about other details while the collision remains under investigation.
10: Now to Chicago, Illinois. The field of candidates for mayor of the Windy City continues to grow. Illinois Congressman Mike Quigley threw his hat in the race inside the shuttered Uptown Theater on the city's north side.
6: Quigley is promising not to raise taxes in Chicago, but he plans to cut costs in the city's budget. He also said he plans to build more affordable housing and make CTA safer. The U.S. representative joins Illinois Comptroller Susana Mendoza, ex-alderman George Cardenas, and black former CHA board chairman Matthew Brewer in the race to succeed black incumbent mayor Brandon Johnson in the February election. According to Data USA, 28% of the Chicago residents identify as black or African American. I'm Morgan Wood on the Black Information Network, your home for black news first.
10: Our next story, an update out of Indiana. An Indiana University lecturer is now out of a job, suspended for showing a classroom graphic that identified the Make America Great Again slogan as covert white supremacy. After a review of her work, Jessica Adams, who taught a course on diversity and social justice, was not reappointed. The controversy arose from a social work graphic categorizing examples of white supremacy. The university cited with the students' interpretation over Adams's. Free speech advocates and academic freedom groups have criticized Adams's termination, arguing it stifles open classroom discussion on important social issues. Adams is appealing the decision.
9: In Virginia, a church has been holding its services in hotels, middle schools, and high schools for years. But now, following a vote in the Suffolk City Council, that's all changed.
0: Well, y'all, we got the building!
9: Yeah! As Pastor Carl Perkins there, who is Black, informing the congregation, the church has been allowed to convert a former film studio into its permanent place of worship. Bottom line, it will be converted into a 256-seat sanctuary on 6 acres of property. I'm Mike Moore, along with Nicole Deal, on your home for 24/7 News, the Black Information Network.
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album, he was accepting submissions of songs. Enter Brother Number Two. Brother Number Two submits a song for Brother Number One's album, but Brother Number One says, uh-uh, that's trash.

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2: The 2026 BET Awards are officially in the books, hosted by comedian Drewski at the Peacock Theater in Los Angeles, California. The night celebrated the biggest names in Black music, film, and culture. Kehlani was named Best Female R&B Pop Artist, while Leon Thomas earned his first BET Award as Best Male R&B Pop Artist. Kendrick Lamar continued his dominant run, taking home Best Male Hip Hop Artist, while Cardi B won Best Female Hip Hop Artist. Clips scored one of the night's biggest wins with Album of the Year for Let God Sort 'Em Out. The ceremony also honored Trailblazers, with Teyana Taylor receiving the Icon Award presented by Janet Jackson, and Lauryn Hill recognized with the Living Legend Icon Award, followed by an impromptu performance. Legendary music executive Sylvia Rhone received the Ultimate Icon Award, recognizing her groundbreaking career and lasting impact on the music industry. Drewski also made history as the youngest host of the show. With the latest in entertainment, I'm Morgan Wood on the Black Information Network, your home for Black news first.
1: On August 7th, 1948, Alice Coachman made history as the first Black woman to win an Olympic gold medal. Her victory in the high jump at the London Olympic Summer Games cemented her legacy as a trailblazer in sports and beyond. Coachman was born in Albany, Georgia in 1923 and grew up in the segregated South, where opportunities for Black athletes, particularly women, were scarce. Despite these challenges, her determination was undeniable. She trained barefoot on dirt roads with homemade equipment, proving that passion can overcome the biggest obstacles. At the 1948 Olympics, Coachman's high jump cleared the bar at 5 feet 6 1/8 inches, and she became the first Black woman to win a gold medal. Beyond the track, Coachman became a role model and advocate for young athletes, encouraging them to pursue their dreams regardless of any barriers along the way. As we celebrate all of our country's gold medal winners, let's also take a moment to remember Alice Coachman, the first Black woman to win an Olympic gold medal. This is Bree Wood for the Black Information Network.
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6: And I'm Mike Moore on your home for 24/7 News, the Black Information Network.
5: A community is grieving after a Black mother of three was shot and killed at work. It happened at a Dollar General store in Columbus, Georgia, after 44-year-old Alexis Hill finished helping a customer find hamburger buns. Investigators say the man handed her two wrinkled dollar bills, then suddenly stepped back and opened fire. Hill died at the store and the suspect ran away. The man later shot a police officer and a K-9 during a second confrontation. Officers returned fire, killing him.
6: Now to Omaha, Nebraska, where two young Black brothers ages 9 and 10 are traumatized after police say they were abducted off the street in broad daylight. According to Fox 8 News, the boys were forced into a vehicle by two armed Black men, driven around, and threatened before eventually being released. Their mother, Zanetta Emerson, says the boys are now terrified to go outside.
7: It's just real traumatizing. You know, they're young, and they're going to have to think about that when they get older for the rest of their life. You know, I'm scared for them to go outside now.
6: A woman is dead after she was bitten by an alligator in Florida. It happened Sunday in Seminole County while she was swimming with friends in a river in Geneva. Nearby residents say they are very aware of the gators that call the area home.
8: Even if it's clear, you can see the bottom. They're just really good at hiding.
9: They're scared of you and we're scared of them, so keep our distance.
6: Florida Fish and Wildlife say the 31-year-old victim died at the hospital just a day before a child was bitten on the hand while fishing in Marion County.
5: And finally, short-term career and tech education programs are now eligible for federal Pell Grants. It's part of a new rule in the Workforce Pell Grant program. States will get to determine which high-demand fields will qualify for funding. Students are able to start applying on July 1st, and that money does not have to be paid back. I'm Nicole Deal, along with Mike Moore, on your home for Black News First, the Black Information Network. Your Washington Roundup is next.
2: President Trump is responding to a series of major Supreme Court rulings issued on Monday, sharing his reactions in multiple posts on Truth Social. He criticized the court's decision allowing mail-in ballots that are received after Election Day but postmarked on time to be counted, calling it a tremendous loss and urging support for what he called the Save America Act. Trump also reacted to the court letting stand the defamation verdict in the E. Jean Carroll case, saying he will continue to fight the ruling after his appeal was rejected. In a separate ruling, he called it a big win after the court affirmed his authority to remove FTC Commissioner Rebecca Kelly Slaughter, highlighting expanded executive power. For the Black community, these rulings carry broader implications around election access, legal accountability, and how federal power is exercised in voting and civil rights related cases. That's your Washington Roundup. I'm Morgan Wood, your White House correspondent on the Black Information Network.
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0: In 2019, marine scientists discovered the remains of the Clotilda at the bottom of Alabama's Mobile River. The Clotilda is believed to be the last known intact U.S. slave ship. In 1860, the Clotilda smuggled 110 Africans to Alabama, decades after the importation of slaves was outlawed in the United States. To hide the crime, the ship's captain, William Foster, burned and sunk the ship. Surviving ancestors of that final harrowing journey went on to establish Africatown, which still exists today. In her best-selling book, Barracoon, released in 2018, Zora Neale Hurston tells a story of Cudjoe Lewis, the last enslaved African on the Clotilda. The book details Lewis's experiences aboard the slave ship and his role in founding Africatown. Lewis died in 1935 at the age of 94. Africatown and the Clotilda are an intricate part of the national conversation about reparations, highlighting the lasting legacy of this dark chapter in American history. I'm Andrea Coleman on the Black Information Network.
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5: The IRS is releasing new details and rules for Trump accounts, a savings program designed to give kids a financial head start. According to the agency, these accounts function as a special type of traditional IRA created under the Working Families Tax Cuts Law. Parents or guardians can open an account for any child under the age of 18 who has a valid Social Security number. The process starts by signing into an IRS account and submitting Form 4547. The IRS says contributions can begin July 4th. Eligible children born between January 1st, 2025 and December 31st, 2028 will automatically receive a $1,000 federal seed deposit. Additional contributions can come from individuals, employers, charities, or government entities with a combined annual limit of $5,000, and the contribution will

0: Yeah.
1: I'm Mike Stevens on your home for Black News First, the Black Information Network. We've often said the Black community is not a monolith. We often do vote in similar ways, but not always. One issue that keeps popping up is different views on Israel and Palestinians. With many younger African Americans leaning more on the side of supporting the Palestinians and older Blacks being more supportive of Israel. And then some have strong feelings about both. Black Maryland Governor Wes Moore this week shared where he stands in terms of hate against either group.
2: I can tell you in our state, I've been very clear that hate will find no oxygen. We have now invested over $10 million into hardening homes of worship, that we have been very clear that anti-Semitic, anti-Muslim hate rhetoric will not only be not tolerated, but we've actually increased penalties for it. I've had a chance to pray with families in my office, both who lost loved ones and had loved ones kidnapped on October 7th. And I've had the chance to pray with Palestinian students inside of my office. I think we all have a moral obligation to snuff this out wherever we see it. We have a moral obligation to make sure that it does not taint our politics. And we have a moral obligation to make sure that our people are safe in their own communities, in their own homes, in their own skin, and also in their homes of worship.
1: That is Black Maryland Governor Wes Moore speaking on CNN. Black New Jersey Congresswoman LaMonica McIver wants a federal judge to dismiss a well-publicized ICE case against her. The Democrat was arrested outside an ICE detention center in Newark. During protests, she and the black mayor of Newark, Ross Baraka, and others were involved in. The Department of Justice alleges the black congresswoman interfered with federal officers, something she denies. Houston, Texas police officers responded to a hostage situation at a hotel on the southeast side where a black woman reported being held against her will by her boyfriend. The incident escalated, leading to a SWAT response and the deployment of flashbang devices to distract the suspect. This black witness was at the hotel when it happened.
3: I was just intending to come here and pick up someone and keep going, but after that happened, they rushed them out of their rooms real fast.
1: The woman was safely rescued, the suspect arrested. And the fourth annual Small Business Expo has been taking place in Memphis. The program has invested $9 million into businesses and created more than 600 jobs over the years. Black organizer Joanne Massey says being able to help other entrepreneurs only makes sense.
4: I have a huge passion for small businesses, and so does, you know, other leaders in our community. So the best part about this is being able to give a platform to those businesses that sometimes people don't hear about and their impact and contribution to economic development.
1: Many communities around the country have events like this that help small black businesses grow. I'm Mike Stevens on your home for Black News First, the Black Information Network.
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7: Remember how the 14-year-old version of yourself felt? 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Dear Young Rocker, you live in a different time. 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Falling in love with your favorite song, the way only a teenager can. Getting up the nerve to join a band. Struggling with anger and body issues. Crushing on someone so hard you can't breathe around them. experiencing how truly awful a first kiss can be, feeling like you could burst into a flaming ball of anger or sadness or both at any second, making a decision that could cost you your friends, your band, and your entire social life. Dear Young Rocker, you're not alone. You lived through it. You're living through it now. You got this, kid.
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12: BIN News this hour, I'm Andrea Coleman. President Trump is announcing his nominee for ICE director. In a post on Truth Social, Trump said Lent Schroyer is his candidate of choice for the role. Schroyer is a former Oklahoma State trooper who has worked with DHS Secretary Mark Wayne Mullen in several capacities. According to Newsweek, most recently, Schroyer served as a senior advisor to Mullen, coordinating enforcement strategies and acting as a liaison with local and regional agencies. In his post on Truth Social, Trump said Lent has firsthand experience getting illegal aliens off our streets, and just like me and our Secretary of Homeland Security, Mark Wayne Mullen, he loves the men and women of ICE. Importantly, Lance Schroyer has what it takes to detain and deport illegal alien criminals, including murderers, rapists, and drug traffickers at a rate never seen before. Trump instructed the Senate to quickly confirm Schroyer. He would succeed current acting director David Venturella. Anyone with plans to fly to D.C.'s Ronald Reagan Washington National Airport during the July 4th holiday will want to check their reservations. Travel Noir is quoting officials at Metropolitan Washington Airports Authority as saying America 250 events could impact travel into DCA. On July 3rd, no flights are scheduled for several hours in the afternoon. And on July 4th, no flights are scheduled after noon and will not resume until July 5th. Travelers are advised to check with Dulles, BWI, and Amtrak for alternatives. Travelers with plans already scheduled will want to check with their respective airlines, compare rerouting options, and act while seats on other options may be available. The changes and restrictions stem from the celebrations planned for America's 250th anniversary. While some Black Americans are not partaking in the America 250 anniversary celebrations, civil rights leader Al Sharpton is one of them. He explained why during this year's annual convention for the National Action Network, the nonprofit organization he founded.
13: They celebrate signing the Declaration of Independence, 1776. We were not even emancipated until 1863. So I don't know what everybody getting ready for a celebration. It seems crazy for me to have on the birthday hat at your birthday party. That ain't my party.
12: Some activities honoring the occasion are already underway. A 16-day national exposition that will run through July 10th on the National Mall in Washington, D.C., kicked off last week. And President Trump hosted a UFC Freedom 250 fight on the White House lawn a couple of weeks ago. Well, coming up later, we'll hear from a leading Black congressman about his thoughts on moving Black America forward as we head into the future. 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I'm Andrea Coleman. 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
14: Here's what's trending this hour. The federal trial for Luigi Mangione has been pushed back to next year. Mangione is accused in the 2024 shooting death of United Healthcare CEO Brian Thompson in Manhattan. Jury selection will begin January 5th and opening statements are set for January 25th. The Supreme Court is allowing mail-in ballots postmarked by Election Day that are received after the election happens. And a new survey says American pride is hitting a 25-year low. I'm Amber Payton, and that's what's trending.
0: 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Covering the latest news, sports, and events at our historically black colleges and universities. Here's Morgan Wood.
15: Morgan State University is honoring the retirement of longtime Cheer Bears head coach Teresa Gibson from cheerleading, closing a distinguished chapter that spans more than four decades. Gibson first cheered for Morgan State from 1978 to 1982 before returning as head coach in 1983, where she has led and elevated the program ever since, helping build one of the most respected HBCU cheer programs in the nation. During her tenure, she guided the Cheer Bears to 14 MEAC championships and helped establish national recognition for the program, including historic performances and multiple milestones in HBCU cheerleading. In 2015, she was inducted into the Morgan State Hall of Fame for her lasting contributions to athletics and student development. While she is retiring from coaching, Morgan State confirms Gibson will continue serving the university as an educator. With the latest in HBCU news, I'm Morgan Wood on the Black Information Network.
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21: The opinions, beliefs, and viewpoints expressed in this commentary are those of the author and do not necessarily represent those of BIN and its founding partners and employees. Now it's time to bring the funk with Roland S. Martin.
22: We all know that Megyn Kelly is a racist. Now, if you really want to understand how pathetic and trifling this racist white woman is, listen to what she had to say after the Supreme Court allowed Trump to deport Haitians and Syrians by taking away the temporary protected status.
23: And look, this has been going on for over a dozen years. Go home. Get out. We know our country's better than yours. That's because we filled it with our work ethic and our culture and our values. You being here only dilutes it for us, those who built it and live it. And half of you people, more than half, you won't assimilate. We don't want you. We don't care if you're offended. Get out. Go home. I'm thinking about our friends in Ohio who've been dealing with these TPS Haitians for years now, who are drunk driving all over their towns and killing people. This is the whole cats and dogs thing. Like, they don't want to live like Americans live. And this was supposed to be a temporary, it was supposed to be temporary help. And it's turned into another backdoor way of allowing someone permanent residency here. And they take advantage of all of our public services and our.
22: Now, mind you, she's pretty stupid because she doesn't even understand the history of Haiti, its impact, and how it forced the Louisiana Purchase to the United States, the largest land deal ever. She is too stupid to understand the cultural impact of Haiti on the United States. She's just dumb. But let's be real clear. Megyn Kelly is a racist. She showed us who she was when she was on Fox News, and nothing has changed. Nothing. I'm Roland Martin on the Black Information Network.
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2: We begin in Illinois. The state is boosting protections for the LGBTQ plus community. In a social media post, Governor J.B. Pritzker spoke about signing three bills into law.
3: I just came from signing three very important bills to protect the privacy rights of people who are trans and people who are LGBTQ plus. And it's very important to me that we have a state that stands up and protects the people who live here.
2: The measures will prevent out-of-state parties from using medical records stored in Illinois to punish individuals for receiving gender-affirming care in the state. They also require insurance companies to cover up to 6 months of prescribed hormone therapy and establish the process for choosing a gender marker on Illinois IDs and driver's licenses.
1: This next story is out of Senatobia, Mississippi. A town hall meeting was the backdrop of grieving Black family members who lost a child in an officer-involved shooting incident. One by one, they shared their heartbreak.
4: I'm Tracy Washington. I am the mother of Rionte Johnson Davis. Rionte was tased to death by the Palmetto Police Department.
24: My name is Candace Scott Light. I am the mother of LaJarx Light, who was murdered by George Spade shooter.
1: The meeting was sparked by the death of a Black one-year-old who was recently shot and killed in that officer-involved incident in a Walmart parking lot. The incident continues to spark outrage, grief, and calls for accountability. An update now on Black U.S. Representative Johanna Hayes. She is recovering after being hospitalized for 2 days with a blood clot. The Democratic Congresswoman from Connecticut posted a video to her social media accounts as she was leaving St. Mary's Hospital in Waterbury. She had been receiving treatment since Friday. She says the clot was broken up with medication before she discharged after 48 hours of observation by her doctors. Hayes has been serving in Congress since 2019, when she became the first Black woman elected to represent the state in the federal legislature.
2: Now to Maryland and Black Governor Wes Moore. He's announced a partnership with Raise Us. It's a nonprofit organization focused on workforce infrastructure for an AI-driven economy. The collaboration aims to prepare Maryland workers for the impact of AI on employment. Raise Us will design corporate incentives for retraining workers and introduce new training models tied to employer demand. The initiative will expand service year option pathways into healthcare and education sectors. And finally, analysis of national census data shows that Black-owned businesses in Ohio are increasing payroll and driving job growth in the state. The Health Policy Institute of Ohio found that over 5,600 Black-owned businesses employed more than 64,000 workers, with annual payroll increasing by 82% between 2017 and 2023. I'm Mike Moore, along with Nicole Deal, on your home for 24/7 News, the Black Information Network.
8: You have questions.
25: 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It's that they don't turn out in large numbers.
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1: 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Money news at 24 and 54 minutes past each hour. 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
1: President Donald Trump is taking aim at Janice Lewis George, the Black Democratic nominee for D.C. mayor. Trump blasting her on Truth Social, calling her a communist, while vowing to block her agenda if she wins in November. Here's Lewis George after securing the Democratic primary.
11: People from the middle class to the margins are feeling the affordability crisis, whether it's housing or utilities or child care. This is not a Democratic or Republican thing or a socialist or moderate or liberal thing. We all want to be able to achieve the American dream.
1: Trump accuses her of wanting to empty the prisons, defund the police, and expand sanctuary cities, including D.C.
2: In Texas, Carmelo Anthony's parents, who are Black, say one of their biggest regrets after his murder conviction is following advice that their son needed a white attorney to get a fair trial. His father, Andrew Anthony, explains that even some Black lawyers told them a white attorney would be better to persuade the jury. The family has replaced that team with Black attorneys and civil rights groups, including the Innocence Project and the NAACP, as they launch an appeal. Anthony was sentenced to 35 years in prison for the murder of Austin Metcalf at a track meet. Millions of Americans are bracing for dangerous, potentially record-breaking heat waves stretching across the East and Midwest this week. Forecasters say temperatures could soar well into the triple digits, with humidity pushing heat indexes even higher. Meteorologists are warning that this kind of prolonged extreme heat dramatically increases the risk of heat illness, power grid strains, and wildfire conditions.
1: And finally, a Black mom in Texas is the creator of new hospital attire for nursing moms called Mommy Scrubs.
12: As a mom and an occupational therapist, I really struggled at work to breastfeed wearing traditional scrub tops that were never designed with motherhood in mind.
13: Yeah.
12: It was inconvenient, uncomfortable, and so time consuming.
1: Sherry Turner tells NBC 5 News the medical scrubs are designed for healthcare professionals who are breastfeeding. I'm Nicole Deal, along with Mike Moore, on your home for Black News First, the Black Information Network. Your Healthy Minute is next.
27: 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I'm Mike Eiland on the Black Information Network.
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29: I'm Big Sue on the Black Information Network. Provident Hospital and Training School for Nurses, the first Black-owned and operated interracial hospital in America, was founded in 1891 by Dr. Daniel Hale Williams. Black patients were denied admission to white hospitals. Therefore, Black physicians could not treat their patients. Hale, who co-founded the National Medical Association, the largest and oldest organization for African-American physicians, was the first African-American admitted to the American College of Surgeons. And that's a fact. I'm Big Sue on the Black Information Network.
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14: I'm Amber Payton with BIN News Now. New York City Mayor Zarem Mamdani is ruling out a presidential run.
30: No.
10: No.
13: The Constitution looks good the way it is.
10: Just the way it is.
13: Just the way it is. I'm very excited to focus on New York City.
14: Mamdani told ABC's This Week he is not pushing for constitutional changes that would allow him to run. He was born in Uganda and became a naturalized U.S. citizen in 2018. U.S. Rep. Johanna Hayes is recovering after a two-day hospitalization for a blood clot. Hayes says doctors broke up the clot with medication before she was discharged. She has served in Congress since 2019 when she became the first black woman elected to represent Connecticut in Congress. And the Whitefish Bay School District in Wisconsin will pay more than $52,000 to settle a federal civil rights lawsuit involving a black student. The district was accused of supporting unfair discipline while dismissing the student's harassment claims. Get BIN News now on demand 24/7 on the iHeartRadio app.
15: I'm Vanessa Tyler on the Black Information Network, your home for black news first. A black woman wins, the president loses before the Supreme Court. Trump so badly wanted to fire Federal Reserve Board member Lisa Cook. But the high court says the Federal Reserve is the one place that will remain hands-off for the president. The role of the governor on the board is too important with worldwide implications. So for now, Governor Cook remains. The president does have the power to fire the heads of other agencies, like the Federal Trade Commission, thereby giving Trump, who already wields such commanding power, more power. The high court, in some of its last rulings before summer break, did rule against the president in a case involving mail-in ballots, too, ruling mail-in ballots postmarked by Election Day must be counted even if the mail-in ballots arrive after Election Day. The case especially impacts Mississippi, where now the state will continue counting absentee votes postmarked on time, but arriving up to 5 business days after Election Day. The Trump administration and Mississippi Republicans wanted no extra waiting time and all votes counted on Election Day when polls close. D.C.'s likely new mayor, a black woman who is a socialist, Janice Lewis-George, who recently won the primary but must make it through the general election, hasn't even taken office, and she is being threatened by the president, who claims she wants to empty prisons of criminals, which is not true of any of her positions, but didn't stop the president, who says he worked too hard to clean up D.C. to let it be taken over by a communist. Trump vows if she wins in November, he will do a federal takeover of D.C., home to a population that is estimated to be between 42% and 43% black. Something's not right. Loved ones say this black woman would never hang herself. The case kicking up a firestorm on social media. The family of Tone Miller says they need more investigation into her death. Miami-Dade authorities found her body at Gwen Cherry Park and ruled it suicide. But the family of the 27-year-old woman, who was from Flint, Michigan, says there is no way that happened.
16: If anybody knew that my sister knew my sister, Tone Nicole, that's the last thing she would do. That's the last thing she's thinking about. She loved life too much.
15: Still, deputies say they are sure she took her own life, and they found no signs of violence.
17: Based on the totality of the evidence gathered, during this investigation, detectives found no evidence that Ms. Miller's death was a result of foul play.
15: Pointing to mental health challenges, this case is closed for now, but officials say it can be reopened with new evidence. For more on these stories and international, national, state, and local news impacting the black community, listen to the Black Information Network on the iHeartRadio app or log on to BINnews.com. 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I'm Vanessa Tyler on the Black Information Network, your home for black news first.
18: 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The theater became famous for Amateur Night, a weekly talent show that launched the careers of stars like Lauryn Hill and the Jackson 5.
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22: A mess. A complete mess.
21: A Black Atlanta mother is trying to get her life back together after the Social Security Administration mistakenly declared her dead. That caused her bank account to be frozen and benefits, like for disability that she was getting, and for food, all of which she depends on, stopped. Adrienne Wells Chapman has spent months trying to reestablish her benefits after the government error.
22: It caused so much chaos that, you know, that one little stroke of a key, all the damage that it can cause.
21: Without her government benefits, she tells Atlanta News First Television, she can't get life-saving medications and treatments for the several serious ailments she has, or food assistance for she and her son. She's calling for the Social Security Administration to fix up what they messed up. Instead, she says they're leaving it on her to get her benefits and bank accounts back in order all by herself.
22: You can't declare somebody deceased just at a drop of a dime. Now you're putting the stress on me to try and figure out who's pulled my social, who's done this, and who do I need to give this piece of paper to.
21: Adrienne Wells Chapman does have a GoFundMe account set up to help pay her bills. In other news, Black teenagers testified at a Chicago City Council meeting. The topic, teen takeovers. Correspondent Perry Williams has more.
23: They took all the free spaces from us, and they expect us not to go to the beach or go downtown. But there's nowhere for us to connect or meet new people.
24: The hearing was led by Alderman Jesse Fuentes. She says this is the first of many conversations that could help create legislation and funding for after-hours spaces.
21: And a similar sentiment in suburban Atlanta counties. Finding something for teenagers to do could keep them out of trouble, some say. This after three were recently arrested for a string of break-ins. 14 businesses were targeted last week, and at least half a dozen more were vandalized this week. One Black business owner spoke to Atlanta News First Television after hearing they were eventually caught in the act.
25: We need more activities for the kids can get into, and maybe we can get them from the street, maybe, with prayer.
21: But police in many largely Black cities like Atlanta, Chicago, and Detroit say parents have to take a bigger role in keeping their kids in check before they get into trouble. And the Black Chicago neighborhood, which is in a food desert, is looking forward to a new supermarket opening up next year. A nonprofit agency, which is getting money from the city, is bringing in Living Fresh Market, believed to be the largest Black-owned supermarket in the country. The plan is for it to open Easter Sunday next year, what some might call a resurrection for the neighborhood. I'm Mike Stevens on your home for Black News First, the Black Information Network.
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30: On June 6, 1984, a well-known Beverly Hills con artist named Ron Levin vanishes without a trace. 8 weeks later, a wealthy Iranian exile is kidnapped out of his home and is never heard from again. At first, the two disappearances seem unrelated, but soon suspicion falls on a group of young men, united by greed and privilege. They are the golden sons of LA's wealthiest families. They drive matching BMWs, wear tailored Armani suits, lunch at Spago's, and run up tabs at LA's hippest hotspots. They call themselves the Billionaire Boys Club. They are united by a common goal. They want all the riches and status they were promised since birth, and they'll stop at nothing to get it. Their leader is Joe Hunt, He's 23 years old, charming and charismatic, and a master of mind games. But Joe's real talent lies in fleecing millions of dollars from wealthy investors in a high-stakes Ponzi scheme. It's a scheme that will slowly implode and put its members on a path to revenge, kidnapping, and murder. I'm Tracy Patton. Join me and my co-host Timothy Oliphant as we dive into Hollywood in the 1980s, when capitalism is king and greed is good. How did Joe Hunt manage to con millions from investors? Why did a group of privileged young men who had it all follow him down a road of destruction? This is the true story of the Billionaire Boys Club.
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0: This is Layla Ali, undefeated world champion, Hall of Fame boxer, wellness advocate, and CEO of Layla Ali Lifestyle. My father, Muhammad Ali, was more than a champion in the ring. He was a global voice for courage, conviction, faith, and justice. The Muhammad Ali Center celebrates his life, his principles, and his willingness to stand for something bigger than himself, reminding us of the power of purpose. To learn more

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2: At the Peacock Theater in Los Angeles, California, the night celebrated the biggest names in Black music, film, and culture. Kehlani was named Best Female R&B Pop Artist, while Leon Thomas earned his first BET Award as Best Male R&B Pop Artist. Kendrick Lamar continued his dominant run, taking home Best Male Hip Hop Artist, while Cardi B won Best Female Hip Hop Artist. Clip scored one of the night's biggest wins with Album of the Year for Let God Sort 'Em Out. The ceremony also honored Trailblazers, with Teyana Taylor receiving the Icon Award presented by Janet Jackson, and Lauryn Hill recognized with the Living Legend Icon Award, followed by an impromptu performance. Legendary music executive Sylvia Rhone received the Ultimate Icon Award, recognizing her groundbreaking career and lasting impact on the music industry. Drewski also made history as the youngest host of the show. With the latest in entertainment, I'm Morgan Wood on the Black Information Network, your home for Black news first.
3: The United States Senate has had a total of 12 Black members, with the first being Hiram Rhodes Rebels, elected in 1870 during the Reconstruction era. Jim Crow and other disenfranchisement tactics led to a gap of nearly 90 years between the first and second U.S. Black senators. In 1992, Carol Moseley Braun became the first Black woman to serve in the U.S. Senate.
4: I don't know, maybe this is just my day to get to talk about race. Maybe I'm just lucky like that today.
3: Vice President Kamala Harris became the second Black female to serve as a U.S. senator in 2017. Barack Obama was the fifth Black senator and the first to be elected president of the United States.
5: Race is an issue that I believe this nation cannot afford to ignore right now.
3: While Georgia's Raphael Warnock is the latest Black member of the U.S. Senate after his 2021 election. Black U.S. senators have made contributions to the country and paved the way for future generations of Black leaders. And that's a fact. This is Mike Moore for the Black Information Network.
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9: A Black father in Fort Worth, Texas, is facing a capital murder charge after police say he brutally beat his 9-year-old daughter to death. Officers were called to the home in February and found Joanna's shoulder unresponsive, covered in extensive bruising. According to investigators, her father, 35-year-old Marquise Deshaun Anderson, admitted to hitting her with a belt after she wet the bed twice. Medical examiners later documented over 30 contusions and severe internal bleeding. He is now in the Tarrant County Jail as prosecutors decide whether to pursue life without parole or the death penalty.
8: The death toll continues to rise as rescuers race against time to reach survivors of two devastating earthquakes in Venezuela. Hundreds were killed and thousands injured during the 7.2 and 7.5 earthquakes. Local geologist Pat Abbott says in these conditions, rescues are dangerous.
10: And running along the northern edge of Venezuela are a bunch of faults. Similar to, in a broad sense, the San Andreas, same style of movement.
8: The U.S. is sending search and rescue teams and humanitarian aid to the country. According to the World Health Organization, the Democratic Republic of Congo's Ebola outbreak has topped 1,000 cases with no sign of slowing down.
11: The Bundibugyo variant has no approved vaccine or treatment. The WHO says frontline health workers are being targeted by locals and even threatened with abductions. Meanwhile, some locals think Ebola is a hoax and are angry that they are not being allowed to bury family members according to their customs. I'm Esther Dillard on the Black Information Network.
9: And finally, according to the Mississippi Department of Health, the HIV diagnosis rate in the state is currently 31% above the national average. Mississippi has the highest number of Black residents than any other state. The agency ranks the state 7th in the country for new HIV infections. Health officials believe between 11 and 12,000 Mississippians are currently living with HIV, and thousands do not know they have it. I'm Nicole Deal, along with Mike Moore, on your home for Black News First, the Black Information Network. Your Washington Roundup is next.
2: The White House is celebrating two major immigration victories after the U.S. Supreme Court ruled 6-3 in favor of the Trump administration. One decision allows the administration to end temporary protected status for more than 350,000 Haitians and roughly 6,000 Syrians. The other revives the administration's metering policy, allowing border officials to turn away some migrants before they reach U.S. soil to seek asylum. The rulings are expected to have a significant impact on Black immigrant communities, particularly Haitians, who make up one of the largest Black immigrant populations in the United States. Many TPS holders have lived and worked in the country for years with families, businesses, and U.S.-born children. Immigration advocates warn the decision could lead to job losses, family separations, and deportations as legal protections begin to expire. That's your Washington Roundup. I'm Morgan Wood on the Black Information Network, your home for Black News First.
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12: This is Esther Dillard with another spotlight on Black excellence. Tyler Perry is one of the most successful figures in the entertainment industry. Born in New Orleans, Louisiana in 1969, Emmett Perry Jr. endured a difficult childhood marked by poverty and abuse. After changing his name and moving to Atlanta in 1992, Tyler Perry began writing and producing stage plays that became highly successful.
13: All you gotta do is take an R&B song, put Jesus in it, and it's a gospel song.
12: What? It was also during that time that he created his signature character, the iconic Mabel Medea Simmons.
14: Yea, though she walked in the valley with the shadow of Little Red Riding Hood and the Three Bears.
12: With an estimated net worth of over $1 billion, Tyler Perry is also a generous philanthropist, having donated millions to such causes as education, civil rights, and disaster relief, and another shining example of Black excellence. I'm Esther Dillard on the Black Information Network.
7: Your money on the Black Information Network.
9: The IRS is releasing new details and rules for Trump accounts, a savings program designed to give kids a financial head start. According to the agency, these accounts function as a special type of traditional IRA created under the Working Families Tax Cuts Law. Parents or guardians can open an account for any child under the age of 18 who has a valid Social Security number. The process starts by signing into an IRS account and submitting Form 4547. The IRS says contributions can begin July 4th. Eligible children born between January 1st, 2025 and December 31st, 2028 will automatically receive a $1,000 federal seed deposit. Additional contributions can come from individuals, employers, charities, or government entities with a combined annual limit of $5,000, and the contribution will not trigger an annual gift tax reporting requirement. Money news at 24 and 54 minutes past each hour. I'm Nicole Deal on your home for Black News First, the Black Information Network.
15: I'm Amber Payton with BIN News Now. The Supreme Court upheld state laws allowing election officials to count ballots postmarked by Election Day but received afterward. Justice Amy Coney Barrett said federal law does not set a ballot receipt deadline, while Justice Samuel Alito dissented, arguing late arriving ballots.

0: are blacks being more supportive of Israel? And then some have strong feelings about both. Black Maryland Governor Wes Moore this week shared where he stands in terms of hate against either group.
1: I can tell you in our state, I've been very clear that hate will find no oxygen. We have now invested over $10 million into hardening homes of worship, that we have been very clear that anti-Semitic, anti-Muslim hate rhetoric will not only be not tolerated, but we've actually increased penalties for it. I've had a chance to pray with families in my office, both who lost loved ones and had loved ones kidnapped on October 7th. And I've had the chance to pray with Palestinian students inside of my office. I think we all have a moral obligation to snuff this out wherever we see it. We have a moral obligation to make sure that it does not taint our politics. And we have a moral obligation to make sure that our people are safe in their own communities, in their own homes, in their own skin, and also in their homes of worship.
0: That is Black Maryland Governor Wes Moore speaking on CNN. Black New Jersey Congresswoman LaMonica McIver wants a federal judge to dismiss a well-publicized ICE case against her. The Democrat was arrested outside an ICE detention center in Newark. During protests, she and the black mayor of Newark, Ross Baraka, and others were involved in. The Department of Justice alleges the black congresswoman interfered with federal officers, something she denies. Houston, Texas police officers responded to a hostage situation at a hotel on the southeast side where a black woman reported being held against her will by her boyfriend. The incident escalated, leading to a SWAT response and the deployment of flashbang devices to distract the suspect. This black witness was at the hotel when it happened.
2: I was just intending to come here and pick up someone and keep going, but after that happened, they rushed them out of their rooms real fast.
0: The woman was safely rescued, the suspect arrested. And the fourth annual Small Business Expo has been taking place in Memphis. The program has invested $9 million into businesses and created more than 600 jobs over the years. Black organizer Joanne Massey says being able to help other entrepreneurs only makes sense.
3: I have a huge passion for small businesses, and so does, you know, other leaders in our community. So the best part about this is being able to give a platform to those businesses that sometimes people don't hear about and their impact and contribution to economic development.
0: Many communities around the country have events like this that help small black businesses grow. I'm Mike Stevens on your home for Black News First, the Black Information Network. 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

0: on her, and she was already seeing someone, so she felt it was best if she declined the record.
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4: I'm Amber Payton with BIN News Now. New York City Mayor Zarem Mamdani is ruling out a presidential run.
5: No.
6: I think the Constitution looks good the way it is.
5: Just the way it is.
6: I'm very excited to focus on New York City.
4: Mamdani told ABC's This Week he is not pushing for constitutional changes that would allow him to run. He was born in Uganda and became a naturalized U.S. citizen in 2018. U.S. Rep. Johanna Hayes is recovering after a two-day hospitalization for a blood clot. Hayes says doctors broke up the clot with medication before she was discharged. She has served in Congress since 2019 when she became the first Black woman elected to represent Connecticut in Congress. And the Whitefish Bay School District in Wisconsin will pay more than $52,000 to settle a federal civil rights lawsuit involving a Black student. The district was accused of supporting unfair discipline while dismissing the student's harassment claims. Get BIN News Now on demand 24/7 on the iHeartRadio app.
7: I'm Kevin Brown, and you're home for 24/7 News, the Black Information Network. The death toll is expected to rise as rescuers race against time to reach survivors of Wednesday's devastating earthquakes in Venezuela. NBC correspondent George Solis reports at least 235 people have been killed and thousands more are injured.
8: Rescue teams and volunteers working around the clock to find survivors and recover the missing buried under collapsed buildings. The twin earthquakes striking Wednesday night during a national holiday when many families were at home.
7: The back-to-back quakes were magnitude 7.2 and 7.5. The U.S. is rushing search and rescue teams and humanitarian supplies to the country. Experts from California-based International Urban Search and Rescue and Virginia's renowned Task Force One are among them. Both teams specialize in searching for earthquake victims. New York City is not going to raise rents on 1 million rent-stabilized units. For the first time in history, the New York Rent Guidelines Board voted to freeze rates for one-year leases and two-year leases.
9: People have to make very tough decisions. Do I pay my property tax this quarter, or am I going to fix that leak on the roof?
7: Ann Korchak with Landlord Interest Group, Small Property Owners of New York, said the entire vote was a farce. Mayor Zoran Mamdani campaigned on freezing the rent and appointed 7 out of the 9 board members. One board member suddenly resigned ahead of the vote, claiming the board was required to deliver on Mamdani's campaign promise. More people are expected to hit the road for the 4th of July holiday this year as the nation celebrates its 250th birthday. NBC's Maggie Vespa reports that AAA is predicting that more than 72 million people will travel over the next week.
10: American Airlines predicting a new July 4th travel record with some 8 million passengers and 80,000 flights expected from now through Monday, July 6th. A particular squeeze expected in D.C.
7: Flights through Reagan National Airport will be halted at noon on Independence Day to accommodate celebrations in the nation's capital. AAA says more than 61 million people will travel to their July 4th destinations by car. They'll be paying more for gas than last year, when the average price for a gallon of regular grade was $3.15. Today's national average price is $3.90 a gallon. The flu outbreak at a Texas Air Force base appears to be getting worse. The military confirmed on Wednesday that there are now at least 275 cases of influenza at Lackland Air Force Base in San Antonio, up from 160 just last week. 4 service members have been hospitalized because of the flu. The outbreak follows a decision last April by Secretary of War Pete Hegseth to end mandatory flu vaccines in the military. The Black Family Health and Wellness Association hosted a community night in North Omaha, Nebraska, to provide health care options to vulnerable individuals. They're seeking volunteers for CPR training and first aid to serve the underinsured and uninsured in Nebraska's Black community. Director Wayne Houston emphasized the importance of targeting those who may not have access to necessary screenings due to lack of insurance. The organization's mission, which began in 1997, aims to address healthcare disparities in the community. To learn more about the organization, visit their website. I'm Kevin Brown on your home for Black News First, the Black Information Network.
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7: I'm Mike Stevens on your home for Black News First, the Black Information Network.
13: A mess. A complete mess.
7: That Black Atlanta mother is trying to get her life back together after the Social Security Administration mistakenly declared her dead. That caused her bank account to be frozen and benefits, like for disability that she was getting and for food, all of which she depends on, stopped. Adrienne Wells Chapman has spent months trying to reestablish her benefits after the government error.
13: It caused so much chaos that, you know, that one little stroke of a key, all the damage that it can cause.
7: Without her government benefits, she tells Atlanta News First Television, she can't get life-saving medications and treatments for the several serious ailments she has, or food assistance for she and her son. She's calling for the Social Security Administration to fix up what they messed up. Instead, she says they're leaving it on her to get her benefits and bank accounts back in order all by herself.
13: You can't declare somebody deceased just at a drop of a dime. Now you're putting the stress on me to try and figure out who's pulled my social, who's done this, and who do I need to give this piece of paper to.
7: Adrienne Wells Chapman does have a GoFundMe account set up to help pay her bills. In other news, Black teenagers testified at a Chicago City Council meeting. The topic, teen takeovers. Correspondent Perry Williams has more.
14: They took all the free spaces from us, and they expect us not to go to the beach or go downtown. But there's nowhere for us to connect or meet new people.
15: The hearing was led by Alderman Jesse Fuentes. She says this is the first of many conversations that could help create legislation and funding for after-hour spaces.
7: And a similar sentiment in suburban Atlanta counties. Finding something for teenagers to do could keep them out of trouble, some say. This after three were recently arrested for a string of break-ins. 14 businesses were targeted last week, and at least half a dozen more were vandalized this week. One Black business owner spoke to Atlanta News First Television after hearing they were eventually caught in the act.
16: We need more activities for the kids can get into, and maybe we can get them from the street, maybe, with prayer.
7: But police in many largely Black cities like Atlanta, Chicago, and Detroit say parents have to take a bigger role in keeping their kids in check before they get into trouble. And the Black Chicago neighborhood, which is in a food desert, is looking forward to a new supermarket opening up next year. A nonprofit agency, which is getting money from the city, is bringing in Living Fresh Market, believed to be the largest Black-owned supermarket in the country. The plan is for it to open Easter Sunday next year, what some might call a resurrection for the neighborhood. I'm Mike Stevens on your home for Black News First, the Black Information Network.
11: This is Morgan Wood from the Black Information Network, sharing Black history around America. More than 200,000 Black soldiers fought in the Civil War, many for a free

0: fleeing war or natural disasters.
1: The ruling could affect Somali and Ethiopian immigrants. The justices also decided 6-3 to clear the path for the administration to revive a policy called metering, which gives border officials the authority to turn away migrants before they cross the U.S.-Mexico border. White House spokesperson Abigail Jackson praised the outcome of Thursday's rulings in statements to The Hill. A vote is expected on new social studies standards and a required reading list for Texas elementary and middle schoolers that emphasizes the Bible.
2: Both very important to religious liberty, but also preserving our American values.
1: That's Mary Elizabeth Castle of the group Texas Values, which has pushed for the changes. Along with the Christian influence, the proposal de-emphasizes world history and dedicates more focus to the history of Texas and the United States. Several black candidates in Maryland, supported by Governor Wes Moore, secured their Democratic primaries and advanced to the general election. Governor Moore's influence was evident in various races, from congressional and state legislative contests to county executive races. Despite facing challenges, candidates backed by Moore ultimately emerged victorious, showcasing their political clout in the state. Moore's support helped candidates like Adrian Boafo and Malcolm Ruff secure wins in competitive races, highlighting his impact on Maryland's political landscape. The governor's endorsements were instrumental in candidates like Will Jawando and Vanessa Atterbury winning their respective Democratic primaries, setting the stage for a diverse and empowered leadership in Maryland. A federal civil lawsuit involving the alleged sexual assault of a Texas white woman by two black men is moving forward after a judge ruled the woman's bankruptcy case should not halt proceedings. The men are suing the woman for slander, libel, and defamation, while she's suing them for aggravated sexual assault, false imprisonment, and emotional distress. The case involves conflicting accounts of the incident, with the men claiming the encounter was consensual and captured on surveillance video, while the woman alleges she was assaulted and suffered physical harm. The lawsuit has caused significant damage to the reputations and livelihoods of all parties involved, and the case is set to go to trial with expert witnesses expected to testify. North Carolina is moving closer to statewide homeless encampment limits. The state Senate passed the plan this week, sending it back to the House for final approval. The bill will block cities and counties from allowing the unhoused to sleep or camp on public property, including parks and sidewalks. Encampments would only be allowed when shelters are full and a specific site meets state rules. The plan also raises penalties for some drug crimes near homeless shelters and housing providers. I'm Kevin Brown on your home for Black News First, the Black Information Network.
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3: East Side to the Coast.
5: In 2019, marine scientists discovered the remains of the Clotilda at the bottom of Alabama's Mobile River. The Clotilda is believed to be the last known intact U.S. slave ship. In 1860, the Clotilda smuggled 110 Africans to Alabama, decades after the importation of slaves was outlawed in the United States. To hide the crime, the ship's captain, William Foster, burned and sunk the ship. Surviving ancestors of that final harrowing journey went on to establish Africatown, which still exists today. In her best-selling book, Barracoon, released in 2018, Zora Neale Hurston tells the story of Cudjoe Lewis, the last enslaved African on the Clotilda. The book details Lewis's experiences aboard the slave ship and his role in founding Africatown. Lewis died in 1935 at the age of 94. Africatown and the Clotilda are an intricate part of the national conversation about reparations, highlighting the lasting legacy of this dark chapter in American history. I'm Andrea Coleman on the Black Information Network.
6: I'm Mike Stevens on your home for Black News First, the Black Information Network. We've often said the Black community is not a monolith. We often do vote in similar ways, but not always. One issue that keeps popping up is different views on Israel and Palestinians. With many younger African Americans leaning more on the side of supporting the Palestinians and older blacks being more supportive of Israel. And then some have strong feelings about both. Black Maryland Governor Wes Moore this week shared where he stands in terms of hate against either group.
7: I can tell you in our state, I've been very clear that hate will find no oxygen. We have now invested over $10 million into hardening homes of worship, that we have been very clear that anti-Semitic, anti-Muslim hate rhetoric will not only be not tolerated, but we've actually increased penalties for it. I've had a chance to pray with families in my office, both who lost loved ones and loved ones kidnapped.

0: on October 7th, and I've had the chance to pray with Palestinian students inside of my office. I think we all have a moral obligation to snuff this out wherever we see it. We have a moral obligation to make sure that it does not taint our politics, and we have a moral obligation to make sure that our people are safe in their own communities, in their own homes, in their own skin, and also in their homes of worship.
1: That is Black Maryland Governor Wes Moore speaking on CNN. Black New Jersey Congresswoman LaMonica McIver wants a federal judge to dismiss a well-publicized ICE case against her. The Democrat was arrested outside an ICE detention center in Newark. During protests, she and the black mayor of Newark, Ross Baraka, and others were involved in. The Department of Justice alleges the black congresswoman interfered with federal officers, something she denies. Houston, Texas police officers responded to a hostage situation at a hotel on the southeast side where a black woman reported being held against her will by her boyfriend. The incident escalated, leading to a SWAT response and the deployment of flashbang devices to distract the suspect. This black witness was at the hotel when it happened.
2: I was just intending to come here and pick up someone and keep going, but after that happened, they rushed them out of their rooms real fast.
1: The woman was safely rescued, the suspect arrested. And the fourth annual Small Business Expo has been taking place in Memphis. The program has invested $9 million into businesses and created more than 600 jobs over the years. Black organizer Joanne Massey says being able to help other entrepreneurs only makes sense.
3: I have a huge passion for small businesses, and so does, you know, other leaders in our community. So the best part about this is being able to give a platform to those businesses that sometimes people don't hear about and their impact and contribution to economic development.
1: Many communities around the country have events like this that help small black businesses grow. I'm Mike Stevens on your home for Black News First, the Black Information Network.
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6: What if I had known at the beginning of Fish what I know now? 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
7: That's a conversation I had with Trey Anastasio, lead singer and guitarist of Fish, for a piece I wrote back in 2002. I first saw Fish at a tiny club in the late 80s. Now, decades later, the band is still touring, still making a cultural impact, and I'm still covering them. I'm Dean Budnick, and this is Long May They Run, Season 1, Fish.
8: I saw them in the late 80s. And the people are going like crazy. I mean, they're dancing like a storm. After the show, I rushed backstage. I said, look, I'm quitting my job as a promoter. 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I seen it, and that's the future.
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15: The Postmaster General stated during a Senate hearing that the Postal Service would withhold mail-in ballots in states that refused to submit voter data to the federal government.
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19: BIN News This Hour, I'm Andrea Coleman. President Trump is announcing his nominee for ICE director. In a post on Truth Social, Trump said Lent Schroyer is his candidate of choice for the role. Schroyer is a former Oklahoma State Trooper who has worked with DHS Secretary Mark Wayne Mullen in several capacities. According to Newsweek, most recently, Schroyer served as a senior advisor to Mullen, coordinating enforcement strategies and acting as a liaison with local and regional agencies. In his post on Truth Social, Trump said Lent has firsthand experience getting illegal aliens off our streets, and just like me and our Secretary of Homeland Security, Mark Wayne Mullen, he loves the men and women of ICE. Importantly, Lent Schroyer has what it takes to detain and deport illegal alien criminals, including murderers, rapists, and drug traffickers at a rate never seen before. Trump instructed the Senate to quickly confirm Schroyer. He would succeed current acting director David Venturella. Anyone with plans flying to D.C.'s Ronald Reagan Washington National Airport during the July 4th holiday will want to check their reservations. Travel Noir is quoting officials at Metropolitan Washington Airports Authority as saying America 250 events could impact travel into DCA. On July 3rd, no flights are scheduled for several hours in the afternoon. And on July 4th, no flights are scheduled after noon and will not resume until July 5th. Travelers are advised to check with Dulles, BWI, and Amtrak for alternatives. Travelers with plans already scheduled will want to check with their respective airlines, compare rerouting options, and act while seats on other options may be available. The changes and restrictions stem from the celebrations planned for America's 250th anniversary. While some Black Americans are not partaking in the America 250 anniversary celebrations, civil rights leader Al Sharpton is one of them. He explained why during this year's annual convention for the National Action Network, the nonprofit organization he founded.
20: They celebrate signing the Declaration of Independence, 1776. We were not even emancipated until 1863. So I don't know what everybody getting ready for a celebration. It seems crazy for me to have on the birthday hat at your birthday party. That ain't my party.
19: Some activities honoring the occasion are already underway. A 16-day national exposition that will run through July 10th on the National Mall in Washington, D.C., kicked off last week. And President Trump hosted a UFC Freedom 250 fight on the White House lawn a couple of weeks ago. Well, coming up later, we'll hear from a leading Black congressman about his thoughts on moving Black America forward as we head into the future. 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I'm Andrea Coleman. 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
21: Here's what's trending this hour. The federal trial for Luigi Mangione has been pushed back to next year. Mangione is accused in the 2024 shooting death of United Healthcare CEO Brian Thompson in Manhattan. Jury selection will begin January 5th and opening statements are set for January 25th. The Supreme Court is allowing mail-in ballots postmarked by Election Day that are received after the election happens. And a new survey says American pride is hitting a 25-year low. I'm Amber Payton and that's what's trending.
22: 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Here's Morgan Wood.
23: Morgan State University is honoring the retirement of longtime Cheer Bears head coach Teresa Gibson from cheerleading, closing a distinguished chapter that spans more than four decades. Gibson first cheered for Morgan State from 1978 to 1982 before returning as head coach in 1983, where she has led and elevated the program ever since, helping build one of the most respected HBCU cheer programs in the nation. During her tenure, she guided the Cheer Bears to 14 MEAC championships and helped establish national recognition for the program, including historic performances and multiple milestones in HBCU cheerleading. In 2015, she was inducted into the Morgan State Hall of Fame for her lasting contributions to athletics and student development. While she is retiring from coaching, Morgan State confirms Gibson will continue serving the university as an educator. With the latest in HBCU news, I'm Morgan Wood on the Black Information Network.
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1: I'm Big Sue on the Black Information Network. Frederick McKinley Jones is the inventor of one of the most important inventions to modern agriculture, the refrigerated truck. He patented his refrigeration system in 1940. The system allowed perishable foods to be shipped to further distances and even overseas. It was installed in trucks, boats, planes, and boxcars and improved the worldwide food trade. Other concepts such as frozen foods, supermarkets, and container shipping were all derived from the work of Frederick Jones. And that's a fact. I'm Big Sue on the Black Information Network.
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4: I'm Amber Payton with BIN News Now. New York City Mayor Zarem Mamdani is ruling out a presidential run.
5: No.
6: I think the Constitution looks good the way it is.
5: Just the way it is.
6: I'm very excited to focus on New York City.
4: Mamdani told ABC's This Week he is not pushing for constitutional changes that would allow him to run. He was born in Uganda and became a naturalized U.S. citizen in 2018. U.S. Rep. Johanna Hayes is recovering after a two-day hospitalization for a blood clot. Hayes says doctors broke up the clot with medication before she was discharged. She has served in Congress since 2019 when she became the first Black woman elected to represent Connecticut in Congress. And the Whitefish Bay School District in Wisconsin will pay more than $52,000 to settle a federal civil rights lawsuit involving a Black student. The district was accused of supporting unfair discipline while dismissing the student's harassment claims. Get BIN News Now on demand 24/7 on the iHeartRadio app.
7: I'm Vanessa Tyler on the Black Information Network, your home for Black news first. A Black woman wins, the president loses before the Supreme Court. Trump so badly wanted to fire Federal Reserve Board member Lisa Cook. But the high court says the Federal Reserve is the one place that will remain hands-off for the president. The role of the governor on the board is too important with worldwide implications. So for now, Governor Cook remains. The president does have the power to fire the heads of other agencies, like the Federal Trade Commission, thereby giving Trump, who already wields such commanding power, more power. The high court, in some of its last rulings before summer break, did rule against the president in the case involving mail-in ballots, too, ruling mail-in ballots postmarked by Election Day must be counted even if the mail-in ballots arrive after Election Day. The case especially impacts Mississippi, where now the state will continue counting absentee votes postmarked on time, but arriving up to 5 business days after Election Day. The Trump administration and Mississippi Republicans wanted no extra waiting time and all votes counted on Election Day when polls close. D.C.'s likely new mayor, a Black woman who is a socialist, Janice Lewis George, who recently won the primary but must make it through the general election, hasn't even taken office, and she is being threatened by the president, who claims she wants to empty prisons of criminals, which is not true of any of her positions, but didn't stop the president, who says he worked too hard to clean up D.C. to let it be taken over by a communist. Trump vows if she wins in November, he will do a federal takeover of D.C., home to a population that is estimated to be between 42% and 43% Black. Something's not right. Loved ones say this Black woman would never hang herself. The case kicking up a firestorm on social media. The family of Tonae Miller says they need more investigation into her death. Miami-Dade authorities found her body at Gwen Cherry Park and ruled it suicide. But the family of the 27-year-old woman, who was from Flint, Michigan, says there is no way that happened.
8: If anybody knew my sister Tonae Nicole, that's the last thing she would do. That's the last thing she's thinking about. She loved life too much.
7: Still, deputies say they are sure she took her own life, and they found no signs of violence.
9: Based on the totality of the evidence gathered, during this investigation, detectives found no evidence that Ms. Miller's death was the result of foul play.
7: Pointing to mental health challenges, this case is closed for now, but officials say it can be reopened with new evidence. For more on these stories and international, national, state, and local news impacting the Black community, listen to the Black Information Network on the iHeartRadio app or log on to BINnews.com. 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
10: 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The theater became famous for Amateur Night, a weekly talent show that launched the careers of stars like Lauryn Hill and the Jackson 5.
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10: The slogan, "Be Good or Be Gone," became the theater's motto. 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
13: I'm Mike Stevens on your home for Black News First, the Black Information Network.
14: A mess. A complete mess.
13: That Black Atlanta mother is trying to get her life back together after the Social Security Administration mistakenly declared her dead. That caused her bank account to be frozen and benefits, like for disability that she was getting, and for food, all of which she depends on, stopped. Adrian Wells Chapman has spent months trying to reestablish her benefits after the government error.
14: It caused so much chaos that, you know, that one little stroke of a key, all the damage that it can cause.
13: Without her government benefits, she tells Atlanta News First Television, she can't get life-saving medications and treatments for the several serious ailments she has, or food assistance for she and her son. She's calling for the Social Security Administration to fix up what they messed up. Instead, she says they're leaving it on her to get her benefits and bank accounts back in order all by herself.
14: You can't declare somebody deceased just at a drop of a dime. Now you're putting the stress on me to try and figure out who's pulled my social, who's done this, and who do I need to give this piece of paper to.
13: Adrian Wells Chapman does have a GoFundMe account set up to help pay her bills. In other news, Black teenagers testified at a Chicago City Council meeting. The topic, teen takeovers. Correspondent Perry Williams has more.
15: They took all the free spaces from us, and they expect us not to go to the beach or go downtown. But there's nowhere for us to connect or meet new people.
16: The hearing was led by Alderman Jesse Fuentes. She says this is the first of many conversations that could help create legislation and funding for after-hour spaces.
13: And a similar sentiment in suburban Atlanta counties. Finding something for teenagers to do could keep them out of trouble, some say. This after three were recently arrested for a string of break-ins. 14 businesses were targeted last week, and at least half a dozen more were vandalized this week. One Black business owner spoke to Atlanta News First Television after hearing they were eventually caught in the act.
17: We need more activities for the kids can get into, and maybe we can get them from the street, maybe, and with prayer.
13: But police in many largely Black cities like Atlanta, Chicago, and Detroit say parents have to take a bigger role in keeping their kids in check before they get into trouble. And the Black Chicago neighborhood, which is in a food desert, is looking forward to a new supermarket opening up next year. A nonprofit agency, which is getting money from the city, is bringing in Living Fresh Market, believed to be the largest Black-owned supermarket in the country. The plan is for it to open Easter Sunday next year, what some might call a resurrection for the neighborhood. I'm Mike Stevens on your home for Black News First, the Black Information Network.
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37: BIN News this hour, I'm Terry McCready. The U.S. and Iran trading attacks in a weekend test of the shaky ceasefire, but GOP Senator Roger Marshall of Kansas told NBC's Meet the Press the major war is over.
38: We have to press them. If they strike us, we have to strike them back by 10. We're making great progress.
37: Tehran said over the weekend it struck U.S.-linked targets in the region in response to earlier American attacks against Iranian military sites. The latest exchange comes about a week after the signing of a deal in intended to eventually end the conflict. The U.S. accused Iran of violating the ceasefire first with a drone attack on a commercial ship in the Strait of Hormuz. President Trump calling out Janice Lewis George, the Black Democratic nominee for mayor of Washington, D.C., as a communist. He says her policies will harm the district.
39: It calls for this level of ingenuity, and it calls for a leader who is focused on putting people first and delivering on the small things, right? Sewer socialism is talking about just making sure your 911 system works, your 311 works, your trash gets picked up, your snow gets plowed. Those basic things that make a difference in everyone's lives and delivering for residents in all eight wards in the city.
37: Louis George, speaking with Face the Nation on CBS, Trump wrote on Truth Social in part, quote, the communist who is almost certainly going to be elected mayor of Washington, D.C., has stated that she wants to empty the prisons, make D.C. a sanctuary city, oppose ICE, and welcome criminal illegal aliens back into our beloved capital. Louis George is a member of the D.C. Council representing Ward 4 and won the primary in the race to succeed outgoing black mayor Muriel Bowser, who is retiring after three terms in office. Republicans do not have a mayoral nominee. A Confederate flag on a video display inside the North Carolina booth at the Great American State Fair on the National Mall over the weekend has been removed. The booth had monitors showing the current North Carolina state flag, but also had video displays showing split screens of the state and Confederate flags. The display was not an official state-sponsored exhibit, but was featured as part of the event celebrating the nation's 250th anniversary on July 4th. Freedom 250, the Trump-aligned nonprofit organizing arm, billed it as a modern-day World's Fair. All right, mounting tensions in South Africa ahead of tomorrow's deadline set by citizen-led groups calling for migrants to vacate. In Durban, dozens of people protested in another anti-migrant march over the weekend. The demonstrations have intensified in recent weeks and have even been marked by violence. Thousands of migrants and documented refugees have been sleeping outside home affairs offices and consulates in cities awaiting repatriation, with many hoping to flee the country and taking just what they can carry. They say they no longer feel safe in the communities where they've been living and are calling on authorities for protection. March and March, the group that organized recent protests, has not said what will happen to those who do not leave by tomorrow. Stay informed, stay connected, and subscribe. Follow BIN News This Hour wherever you get your podcasts. 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
0: Here's what's trending this hour. Tuesday is shaping up to be a blockbuster day for the Supreme Court. The court will hand down rulings on two huge cases, birthright citizenship and transgender athlete bans. The U.S. and Iran are halting attacks, with President Trump saying the two sides are heading back to the bargaining table. Trump posted that Iran requested the talks, which will take place Tuesday in Qatar. And the death toll from last week's earthquakes in Venezuela continued to rise. I'm Amber Payton, and that's what's trending.
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1: NBA veteran Mike Beasley has been indicted on federal sports gambling charges, according to ESPN, citing his attorney. Federal prosecutors allege Beasley was involved in a sports betting scheme tied to the 2023-24 NBA season, claiming he manipulated aspects of his on-court appearance while playing for the Milwaukee Bucks. Those allegations have not been proven in court. Authorities are reportedly coordinating his voluntary surrender sometime this week. Former NBA player Edward Eddie Davis has also been indicted in connection with the case. The investigation adds to growing scrutiny around sports betting in professional sports as legalized gambling continues to expand across the U.S., raising concerns about game integrity, athlete conduct, and public trust in the league. With the latest in sports, I'm Morgan Wood on the Black Information Network, your home for Black news first.
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4: Millard, on your home for 24/7 news, the Black Information Network. Here are your top stories. The trial for the man accused in the deadly Palisades fire of 2025 is declared a mistrial. More on the devastating earthquakes in Venezuela. And in Mississippi,
5: justice for Colin Wiley. Justice for Colin Wiley. Justice for Colin Wiley. Justice for.
4: Residents in and around Senatobia marched in observance of the shooting death of one-year-old Colin Wiley. The black toddler was inside a car with his mother when he was fatally shot by Senatobia police officers during an alleged shoplifting call at a local Walmart on June 14th. The march is one of three events planned this past weekend to honor the baby's death and to bring attention to the police-involved shooting. Funeral services were held on June 26th. More than $3 billion. That's how much Chicago Mayor Brandon Johnson quietly offered to buy back the city's parking meters. The bid surfaced during a finance committee hearing at City Hall. catching several aldermen off guard. The city's law department confirmed the Johnson administration submitted the offer in the fall of 2025, but refused to disclose the amount. For context, the competing bid from Stone Peak came in at about $2.5 billion, and Stone Peak executives say they were surprised by how much higher the city went. Any ownership change still requires full city council approval. And Texas is rewriting the rules on what belongs in public school classrooms. The Texas State Board of Education voted to make Bible stories and Bible verses required reading for K through 12 students. It's becoming the first state in the nation to do so, affecting more than 5 million public school students. Critics say the mandate blurs the constitutional separation of church and state.
6: Texas students deserve an education that broadens their understanding of the world's religious tradition rather than narrowing it. If religious texts are included, they should reflect the diversity of our society.
7: Our nation wasn't founded on all religions, and we don't need to apologize for that. We don't have to incorporate every religious belief.
4: In Atlanta, Georgia, crime is reportedly down 9% in the first week of the FIFA World Cup games. Yet police say data also shows crimes involving people like homicides, rape, and assaults have increased by 18%. Atlanta police say most officers have been working 12-hour shifts 6 days a week during the festival. Law enforcement officers from other agencies have also been helping with operations downtown at Atlanta Stadium and the FIFA Fan Festival. And finally, although the first African-American female principal dancer at American Ballet Theater, Misty Copeland, may have retired officially from dancing, she says she's not done. She told NBC News she's taking ballet classes again.
8: That's just a part of the through line, whether it's the books that I'm writing, the Misty Copeland Foundation, my production company. Everything's connected to movement and dance and how we are bringing it to more communities.
4: She added she would love to be back on stage at some point. For more news impacting the Black community, listen to the Black Information Network on the iHeartRadio app or log on to BINnews.com. 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
12: Nobody.

0: And because the Black family had Somali roots, they were accused of stealing the money for the down payment. The white couple even told the Black family they could smell them as if they stink.
1: Oh my God, really? How does it smell? Your mom. Maybe your dad? Maybe your dad, your mom? Why are you so worried? Why are you so pressed? I'm confused. Nobody bothered you guys. You guys decide to be in people's business? Did I steal your money?
0: Those responding to the post on social media say the white neighbors, now emboldened with their racism, were spewing the rhetoric by President Trump on the Somali community in Minnesota. The white couple, embarrassed by the viral video of their hate, say they were taken out of context and have hired a lawyer. A Black grandmother's life taken for $1.58. That's the cost of the item, a package of hamburger buns. She was the Dollar General store manager and was ringing up when a customer shot Alexis Hill dead. Police say customer Jerome Willis gave Hill two crumpled up $1 bills, then shot her dead right at the cash register at the Dollar General store in Columbus, Georgia. Police confronted him outside the store where they shot him dead. Hill is described as a hardworking, loving mother of three, grandmother of two. President Trump's obsession with President Obama took a new low when he compared himself to America's still popular 44th president by posting side-by-side photos of the two men when both were 20. Trump wearing a military school uniform, Obama smoking a cigarette. President Obama, on a recent All the Smoke podcast, says he doesn't get the obsession.
2: You gotta ask him what it is, the obsession.
3: I know what it is.
2: I obviously, have a room in his head.
3: Rent free.
2: A suite. The idea that I'd be worried about
3: came before
2: somebody who came before and me trying to measure, what's he done today? It shows me somebody who's not focused on the American people and the job they're supposed to do.
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9: I'm Big Sue on the Black Information Network. Provident Hospital and Training School for Nurses, the first Black-owned and operated interracial hospital in America, was founded in 1891 by Dr. Daniel Hale Williams. Black patients were denied admission to white hospitals. Therefore, Black physicians could not treat their patients. Hale, who co-founded the National Medical Association, the largest and oldest organization for African-American physicians, was the first African-American admitted to the American College of Surgeons. And that's a fact. I'm Big Sue on the Black Information Network.
10: I'm Mike Stevens on your home for Black News First, the Black Information Network. We've often said the Black community is not a monolith. We often do vote in similar ways, but not always. One issue that keeps popping up is different views on Israel and Palestinians. With many younger African Americans leaning more on the side of supporting the Palestinians and older Blacks being more supportive of Israel. And then some have strong feelings about both. Black Maryland Governor Wes Moore this week shared where he stands in terms of hate against either group.
11: I can tell you in our state, I've been very clear that hate will find no oxygen. We have now invested over $10 million into hardening homes of worship, that we have been very clear that anti-Semitic, anti-Muslim hate rhetoric will not only be not tolerated, but we've actually increased penalties for it. I've had a chance to pray with families in my office, both who lost loved ones and then loved ones kidnapped on October 7th. And I've had the chance to pray with Palestinian students inside of my office. I think we all have a moral obligation to snuff this out wherever we see it. We have a moral obligation to make sure that it does not taint our politics. And we have a moral obligation to make sure that our people are safe in their own communities, in their own homes, in their own skin, and also in their homes of worship.
10: That is Black Maryland Governor Wes Moore speaking on CNN. Black New Jersey Congresswoman LaMonica McIver wants a federal judge to dismiss

0: well-publicized ICE case against her. The Democrat was arrested outside an ICE detention center in Newark. During protests, she and the black mayor of Newark, Ross Baraka, and others were involved in. The Department of Justice alleges the black congresswoman interfered with federal officers, something she denies. Houston, Texas police officers responded to a hostage situation at a hotel on the southeast side where a black woman reported being held against her will by her boyfriend. The incident escalated, leading to a SWAT response and the deployment of flashbang devices to distract the suspect. This black witness was at the hotel when it happened.
1: I was just intending to come here and pick up someone and keep going, but after that happened, they rushed them out of their rooms real fast.
0: The woman was safely rescued, the suspect arrested. And the fourth annual Small Business Expo has been taking place in Memphis. The program has invested $9 million into businesses and created more than 600 jobs over the years. Black organizer Joanne Massey says being able to help other entrepreneurs only makes sense.
2: I have a huge passion for small businesses, and so does, you know, other leaders in our community. So the best part about this is being able to give a platform to those businesses that sometimes people don't hear about and their impact and contribution to economic development.
0: Many communities around the country have events like this that help small black businesses grow. I'm Mike Stevens on your home for Black News First, the Black Information Network.
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6: For decades, a quiet and remote Australian country town nurtured a world-class monster. 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
6: His name is Vince O'Dempsey, psychopath, gangster, child killer, rapist. I'm Matthew Condon, journalist and true crime author, and I've spent years researching and tracking the life and crimes of this vicious murderer. 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
6: 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He self-confessed to 33. My opinion, it's closer to 100. From Wooshka Studios, I'm Matthew Condon, and this is Ghostgate Road.
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11: The fear for Tallarico isn't so much that black voters vote for Ken Paxton, it's that they don't turn out in large numbers.
10: We have answers.
12: What we saw last night was a hunger for leaders who will be there on the front lines.
9: Whatever happens next, you'll hear about it.
13: Florida's Haitian community is reacting to the U.S. Supreme Court ruling that the Trump administration can end temporary protected status for Haitian nationals.
10: On the Black Information Network.
14: BIN News this hour, I'm Terry McCready. President Trump says he isn't sure if he'll be signing the bipartisan housing bill. It's currently on his desk after it sailed through the House and Senate last week.
15: I think it's so unimportant by compared to the Save America Act.
14: Trump has held up its passage, pushing Republicans to kill the filibuster and instead passes Save America voter ID bill first.
16: 2026 is the year of affordability. The American people have been desperately seeking housing, and President Trump got it right in his State of the Union when he said housing should be for people and not for corporations.
14: South Carolina's Black Senator Tim Scott delivering a floor speech several days ago on the 21st Century Road to Housing Act passage, but Trump said everything is a yawn. Compared to passing the Save America Act, the housing bill is an attempt to address housing shortages and affordability. The U.S. Supreme Court delivering mixed news to President Trump in a series of decisions. The high court found Trump cannot fire Black Federal Reserve Board member Lisa Cook, allowing her to remain on the job for now as she challenges allegations against her. In a 5-4 decision, the justices ruled that mail-in ballots received after Election Day can be counted if they're postmarked by Election Day, and the court rejected Trump's bid to overturn the verdict that found he sexually assaulted and defamed E. Jean Carroll. The high court issued the decision yesterday. The ruling means the $5 million civil judgment and the verdict will remain in place. About 4 million Americans have dropped out of Affordable Care Act insurance coverage this year as costs are rising due to the loss of enhanced subsidies. The Centers for Medicare and Medicaid Services offer the most complete look at what happened to enrollment after Republicans in Congress failed to extend credits at the end of last year. The report shows about 19 million people are enrolled in ACA plans as of February, which is more than a 16% drop from the 23 million people who signed up for coverage at the end of open enrollment. The Department of Health and Human Services suggested the decrease could be attributed to a federal crackdown on fraudulent enrollment. But health analysts say the loss of enhanced subsidies increased premiums by double digits. Blacks represent about 16% of all Affordable Care Act marketplace enrollees. Gunmen opened fire on a South African police official. Major General Feroz Khan was riding in his vehicle in Johannesburg days before he was expected in court for a high-profile inquiry into alleged corruption and criminal networks within the country's law enforcement. Khan, the suspended deputy head of crime intelligence, was wounded in the weekend attack and underwent emergency surgery. Authorities say an investigation into the incident is underway. The Mudlanga Commission was established after serious claims by the lieutenant governor about organized crime infiltrating parts of the state and law enforcement agencies. Khan was among those called to give evidence after his name came to light during proceedings. Stay informed, stay connected, and subscribe. Follow VIN News This Hour wherever you get your podcasts. 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
17: Here's what's trending this hour. The federal trial for Luigi Mangione has been pushed back to next year. Mangione is accused in the 2024 shooting death of United Healthcare CEO Brian Thompson in Manhattan. Jury selection will begin January 5th and opening statements are set for January 25th. The Supreme Court is allowing mail-in ballots postmarked by Election Day that are received after the election happens. And a new survey says American pride is hitting a 25-year low. I'm Amber Payton and that's what's trending.
10: 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Here's Morgan Wood.
18: Morgan State University is honoring the retirement of longtime Cheer Bears head coach Teresa Gibson from cheerleading, closing a distinguished chapter that spans more than four decades. Gibson first cheered for Morgan State from 1978 to 1982 before returning as head coach in 1983, where she has led and elevated the program ever since, helping build one of the most respected HBCU cheer programs in the nation. During her tenure, she guided the Cheer Bears to 14 MEAC championships and helped establish national recognition for the program, including historic performances and multiple milestones in HBCU cheerleading. In 2015, she was inducted into the Morgan State Hall of Fame for her lasting contributions to athletics and student development. While she is retiring from coaching, Morgan State confirms Gibson will continue serving the university as an educator. With the latest in HBCU news, I'm Morgan Wood on the Black Information Network.
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accepting submissions of songs. Enter brother number two. Brother number two submits a song for brother number one's album, but brother number one says, uh-uh, that's trash. So brother

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6: I'm Misty Jordan with BIN News. Now, New York City Mayor Zohra Mamdani is activating a comprehensive heat emergency plan with the heat wave hitting the region. As a part of the plan, the city's opening up hundreds of cooling centers and intensifying outreach to the homeless and older residents who are the most vulnerable to the heat. Starting tomorrow, major changes are coming to student loans that limit how much people can borrow and how they repay. The changes are a part of the One Big Beautiful Bill Act signed into law by President Trump. Loans will be capped for parents at $20,000 a year and $65,000 a year per student. Grad students will be capped at $100,000. And 50 Cent is set to appear at Donald Trump Jr.'s Members Only Club Executive Branch on the eve of America's 250th anniversary celebrations. Get BIN News now on demand 24/7 on the iHeartRadio app.
7: I'm Kevin Brown on your home for 24/7 News, the Black Information Network. The U.S. Supreme Court has handed President Trump a big win in two major immigration cases. NBC correspondent Alice Barr reports in a 6-3 decision,

0: order. White House spokesperson Abigail Jackson praised the outcome of Thursday's rulings and statements to The Hill. A vote is expected on new social studies standards and a required reading list for Texas elementary and middle schoolers that emphasizes the Bible.
1: Both very important to religious liberty, but also preserving our American values.
0: That's Mary Elizabeth Castle of the group Texas Values, which has pushed for the changes. Along with the Christian influence, the proposal de-emphasizes world history and dedicates more focus to the history of Texas and the United States. Several black candidates in Maryland, supported by Governor Wes Moore, secured their Democratic primaries and advanced to the general election. Governor Moore's influence was evident in various races, from congressional and state legislative contests to county executive races. Despite facing challenges, candidates backed by Moore ultimately emerged victorious, showcasing their political clout in the state. Moore's support helped candidates like Adrian Boafo and Malcolm Ruff secure wins in competitive races, highlighting his impact on Maryland's political landscape. The governor's endorsements were instrumental in candidates like Will Jawando and Vanessa Atterbury winning their respective Democratic primaries, setting the stage for a diverse and empowered leadership in Maryland. A federal civil lawsuit involving the alleged sexual assault of a Texas white woman by two black men is moving forward after a judge ruled the woman's bankruptcy case should not halt proceedings. The men are suing the woman for slander, libel, and defamation, while she's suing them for aggravated sexual assault, false imprisonment, and emotional distress. The case involves conflicting accounts of the incident, with the men claiming the encounter was consensual and captured on surveillance video, while the woman alleges she was assaulted and suffered physical harm. The lawsuit has caused significant damage to the reputations and livelihoods of all parties involved, and the case is set to go to trial with expert witnesses expected to testify. North Carolina is moving closer to statewide homeless encampment limits. The state Senate passed the plan this week, sending it back to the House for final approval. The bill will block cities and counties from allowing the unhoused to sleep or camp on public property, including parks and sidewalks. Encampments would only be allowed when shelters are full and a specific site meets state rules. The plan also raises penalties for some drug crimes near homeless shelters and housing providers. I'm Kevin Brown on your home for Black News First, the Black Information Network.
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7: I'm Mike Stevens on your home for Black News First, the Black Information Network. We've often said the black community is not a monolith. We often do vote in similar ways, but not always. One issue that keeps popping up is different views on Israel and Palestinians. With many younger African Americans leaning more on the side of supporting the Palestinians and older blacks being more supportive of Israel. And then some have strong feelings about both. Black Maryland Governor Wes Moore this week shared where he stands in terms of hate against either group.
8: I can tell you in our state, I've been very clear that hate will find no oxygen. We have now invested over $10 million into hardening homes of worship, that we have been very clear that anti-Semitic, anti-Muslim hate rhetoric will not only be not tolerated, but we've actually increased penalties for it. I've had a chance to pray with families in my office, both who lost loved ones and loved ones kidnapped on

0: October 7th, and I've had the chance to pray with Palestinian students inside of my office. I think we all have a moral obligation to snuff this out wherever we see it. We have a moral obligation to make sure that it does not taint our politics, and we have a moral obligation to make sure that our people are safe in their own communities, in their own homes, in their own skin, and also in their homes of worship.
1: That is Black Maryland Governor Wes Moore speaking on CNN. Black New Jersey Congresswoman LaMonica McIver wants a federal judge to dismiss a well-publicized ICE case against her. The Democrat was arrested outside an ICE detention center in Newark. During protests, she and the black mayor of Newark, Ross Baraka, and others were involved in. The Department of Justice alleges the black congresswoman interfered with federal officers, something she denies. Houston, Texas police officers responded to a hostage situation at a hotel on the southeast side where a black woman reported being held against her will by her boyfriend. The incident escalated, leading to a SWAT response and the deployment of flashbang devices to distract the suspect. This black witness was at the hotel when it happened.
2: I was just intending to come here and pick up someone and keep going, but after that happened, they rushed them out of their rooms real fast.
1: The woman was safely rescued, the suspect arrested. And the fourth annual Small Business Expo has been taking place in Memphis. The program has invested $9 million into businesses and created more than 600 jobs over the years. Black organizer Joanne Massey says being able to help other entrepreneurs only makes sense.
3: I have a huge passion for small businesses, and so does, you know, other leaders in our community. So the best part about this is being able to give a platform to those businesses that sometimes people don't hear about and their impact and contribution to economic development.
1: Many communities around the country have events like this that help small black businesses grow. I'm Mike Stevens on your home for Black News First, the Black Information Network.
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5: 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U.S. Open champion in history.
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8: Peyton with the Black Information Network. 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The Black Information Network is not just a news service, it's a public service. 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With Black News First, this is the Black Information Network.
17: The opinions, beliefs, and viewpoints expressed in this commentary are those of the author and do not necessarily represent those of BIN and its founding partners and employees.
20: I'm James T. Harris, and I have something to say. One of the questions nobody in politics seems willing to answer is a simple one. What exactly is the value of diversity? No, seriously, explain it. We're constantly told diversity is our strength. We're told it must be protected. We're told communities, schools, businesses, and even entire countries should reorganize themselves around it. Fine. But if it's so valuable, why can't anyone explain the value in plain English? Instead, the conversation usually turns into guilt. If you ask questions, you're accused of intolerance. If you point out problems, you're told you're attacking an entire group of people. If a policy isn't working, you're expected to ignore the evidence and repeat the slogan. That's not persuasion. That's intimidation. The real issue isn't diversity. The real issue is whether leaders are willing to be honest about the costs and consequences of their decisions. If a government brings in people faster than communities can absorb them, that's a policy problem. If crime rises and officials refuse to discuss who is committing it and why, that's a leadership problem. If citizens feel less safe but are told to keep quiet because the facts might be politically inconvenient, that's a trust problem. And here's what drives people crazy. Every problem gets redefined so nobody can solve it. A cultural problem becomes an economic problem. A crime problem becomes a mental health problem. A failed policy becomes a communications problem. Anything except admitting that maybe the people in charge made a mistake. The public isn't asking for perfection. They're asking for honesty. If diversity is so valuable, explain the benefits and be honest about the challenges. If immigration is necessary, explain the limits and enforce the rules. If public safety matters, stop treating facts like hate speech, because citizens shouldn't be expected to sacrifice safety, stability, or common sense simply because a politician believes a slogan is more important than reality. I'm James T. Harris for the Black Information Network.
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23: Is reporting that online threats against Houston Stadium during the World Cup lack credibility. Monday, FBI Houston stated that they were working with local, state, and federal officials to identify who posted the threatening online communication. They called on the public to keep their eyes open and report any suspicious activity to the police. I'm Misty Jordan, and that's what's trending.
22: Black Information Network, Eye on HBCUs, covering the latest news, sports, and events at our historically Black colleges and universities. Here's Morgan Wood.
24: Morgan State University is honoring the retirement of longtime Cheer Bears head coach Teresa Gibson from cheerleading, closing a distinguished chapter that spans more than four decades. Gibson first cheered for Morgan State from 1978 to 1982 before returning as head coach in 1983, where she has led and elevated the program ever since, helping build one of the most respected HBCU cheer programs in the nation. During her tenure, she guided the Cheer Bears to 14 MEAC championships and helped establish national recognition for the program, including historic performances and multiple milestones in HBCU cheerleading. In 2015, she was inducted into the Morgan State Hall of Fame for her lasting contributions to athletics and student development. While she is retiring from coaching, Morgan State confirms Gibson will continue serving the university as an educator. With the latest in HBCU news, I'm Morgan Wood on the Black Information Network.
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2: Big Tigger is facing a temporary protective order after domestic violence allegations made by his wife, Alicia Brown. Brown claims the former BET host assaulted her, leaving her with a head injury that required stitches. Tigger, whose real name is Darian Morgan, was arrested on aggravated battery and child cruelty charges before being released on bond. Under the court order, he must stay at least 200 yards away from Brown and their children and have no contact with them. He has denied the allegations. A hearing is set for July 13th. Elsewhere in entertainment news, Erykah Badu is heading out on her Live, a September tour this fall. Producer The Alchemist will join every stop with De La Soul, SmiNo, and other special guests appearing on select dates. The 13-city North American run kicks off on September 10th in Highland Park, Illinois, and wraps up September 29th at the Hollywood Bowl in Los Angeles, California. Tickets for Erykah Badu's Live a September tour are on sale now. With the latest in entertainment, I'm Morgan Wood on the Black Information Network, your home for Black news first.
3: On August 7th, 1948, Alice Coachman made history as the first Black woman to win an Olympic gold medal. Her victory in the high jump at the London Olympic Summer Games cemented her legacy as a trailblazer in sports and beyond. Coachman was born in Albany, Georgia in 1923 and grew up in the segregated South, where opportunities for Black athletes, particularly women, were scarce. Despite these challenges, her determination was undeniable. She trained barefoot on dirt roads with homemade equipment, proving that passion can overcome the biggest obstacles. At the 1948 Olympics, Coachman's high jump cleared the bar at 5 feet 6 and 1/8 inches, and she became the first Black woman to win a gold medal. Beyond the track, Coachman became a role model and advocate for young athletes, encouraging them to pursue their dreams regardless of any barriers along the way. As we celebrate all of our country's gold medal winners, let's also take a moment to remember Alice Coachman, the first Black woman to win an Olympic gold medal. This is Bree Wood for the Black Information Network.
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4: We begin in Illinois. The state is boosting protections for the LGBTQ plus community. In a social media post, Governor J.B. Pritzker spoke about signing three bills into law.
6: I just came from signing three very important bills to protect the privacy rights of people who are trans and people who are LGBTQ plus. And it's very important to me that we have a state that stands up and protects the people who live here.
4: The measures will prevent out-of-state parties from using medical records stored in Illinois to punish individuals for receiving gender-affirming care in the state. They also require insurance companies to cover up to 6 months of prescribed hormone therapy and establish the process for choosing a gender marker on Illinois IDs and driver's licenses.
5: This next story is out of Senatobia, Mississippi. A town hall meeting was the backdrop of grieving Black family members who lost a child in an officer-involved shooting incident. One by one, they shared their heartbreak.
7: I'm Tracy Washington. I am the mother of Rionte Johnson Davis. Rionte was tased to death by the Palmetto Police Department.
8: My name is Kathy Scott Light. I am the mother of LaJarx Light, who was murdered by George Spade shooting.
5: The meeting was sparked by the death of a Black one-year-old who was recently shot and killed in that officer-involved incident in a Walmart parking lot. The incident continues to spark outrage, grief, and calls for accountability. An update now on Black U.S. Representative Johanna Hayes. She is recovering after being hospitalized for 2 days with a blood clot. The Democratic Congresswoman from Connecticut posted a video to her social media accounts as she was leaving St. Mary's Hospital in Waterbury. She had been receiving treatment since Friday. She says the clot was broken up with medication before she discharged after 48 hours of observation by her doctors. Hayes has been serving in Congress since 2019, when she became the first Black woman elected to represent the state in the federal legislature.
4: Now to Maryland and Black Governor Wes Moore. He's announced a partnership with Raise Us. It's a nonprofit organization focused on workforce infrastructure for an AI-driven economy. The collaboration aims to prepare Maryland workers for the impact of AI on employment. Raise Us will design corporate incentives for retraining workers and introduce new training models tied to employer demand. The initiative will expand service year option pathways into healthcare and education sectors. And finally, analysis of national census data shows that Black-owned businesses in Ohio are increasing payroll and driving job growth in the state. The Health Policy Institute of Ohio found that over 5,600 Black-owned businesses employed more than 64,000 workers, with annual payroll increasing by 82% between 2017 and 2023. I'm Mike Moore, along with Nicole Deal, on your home for 24/7 News, the Black Information Network.
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9: 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It's that they don't turn out in large numbers.
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5: President Donald Trump is taking aim at Janice Lewis George, the Black Democratic nominee for D.C. mayor. Trump blasting her on Truth Social, calling her a communist, while vowing to block her agenda if she wins in November. Here's Lewis George after securing the Democratic primary.
14: People from the middle class to the margins are feeling the affordability crisis, whether it's housing or utilities or childcare. This is not a Democratic or Republican thing or a socialist or moderate or liberal thing. We all want to be able to achieve the American dream.
5: Trump accuses her of wanting to empty the prisons, defund the police, and expand sanctuary cities, including D.C.
4: In Texas, Carmelo Anthony's parents, who are Black, say one of their biggest regrets after his murder conviction is following advice that their son needed a white attorney to get a fair trial. His father, Andrew Anthony, explains that even some Black lawyers told them a white attorney would be better to persuade the jury. The family has replaced that team with Black attorneys and civil rights groups, including the Innocence Project and the NAACP, as they launch an appeal. Anthony was sentenced to 35 years in prison for the murder of Austin Metcalf at a track meet. Millions of Americans are bracing for dangerous, potentially record-breaking heat waves stretching across the East and Midwest this week. Forecasters say temperatures could soar well into the triple digits, with humidity pushing heat indexes even higher. Meteorologists are warning that this kind of prolonged extreme heat dramatically increases the risk of heat illness, power grid strains, and wildfire conditions.
5: And finally, a black mom in Texas is the creator of new hospital attire for nursing moms called Mommy Scrubs.
10: As a mom and an occupational therapist, I really struggled at work to breastfeed wearing traditional scrub tops that were never designed with motherhood in mind.
5: Yeah.
10: It was inconvenient, uncomfortable, and so time consuming.
5: Sherry Turner tells NBC 5 News the medical scrubs are designed for healthcare professionals who are breastfeeding. I'm Nicole Deal, along with Mike Moore, on your home for Black News First, the Black Information Network. Your Healthy Minute is next.
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16: You know, I have to say I'm a little bit of an old school at heart. Like, I just can't help it. I really, really like listening to old school music. It makes me feel good. But let's see. All my guy kids love Taylor Swift so much. Like, you have to hear the way that they sing this song. They're like, you have to listen, Gma, to the song. And look, and can I buy it? And can I get it? So it's definitely some Taylor Swift happening around me going on. And she's super cool. I also really appreciate the way that she writes music and plays music and everything. So she's dope. I like A$AP Rocky. I like A$AP Ferg, too. So, yeah, there's a lot of things I'm into.
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18: BIN News this hour, I'm Terry McCready. Coming up, talks in Qatar today between delegations from the U.S. and Iran. A look at a pivotal Supreme Court ruling. New York's black attorney general is joining 24 other Democratic states in a lawsuit against the Trump administration. But first, here's BIN News Now.
19: The city of Chicago is taking actions to protect local renters. Mayor Brandon Johnson introduced the Protecting Renters Ordinance.
20: Housing is a human right. It cannot just be a rallying cry. It must be the reality for every Chicagoan.
19: The measure bans hidden junk fees and institutes just calls for eviction protections. Supporters hope to put the ordinance in front of the full Chicago Council for a vote this fall. American Pride is hitting a 25-year low as the nation prepares for its 250th anniversary. According to a new Gallup survey, just 33% of U.S. adults say they are extremely proud to be an American. And Mississippi will keep its 5-day extra window for counting mail-in ballots following a major decision by the nation's highest court. The Supreme Court ruled 5-4 that federal law does not force absentee ballots to be at election offices by election day. I'm Misty Jordan with BIN News. Now, back to you, Terry.
18: U.S. and Iranian delegations meeting in Qatar today. President Trump posted on X that Iran requested the talks.
21: We're doing very well with Iran. They've been decimated, and we're making a deal with them, and we'll see how that all goes.
18: The latest wave of reciprocal attacks began with an Iranian drone strike on a Singapore ship traveling through the Strait of Hormuz, which led the U.S. military to carry out retaliatory attacks against Iran. Over the weekend, Iran targeted U.S. allies across the Persian Gulf and again claimed it had control over the strait. Control of the strait has been the biggest challenge to the 60-day peace deal that was signed just over a week ago. The Supreme Court is ruling in favor of counting mail-in ballots postmarked by Election Day that are received after Election Day. L.A. County Registrar Recorder Dean Logan discussing repeated claims by Trump and others of fraud.
2: There's nothing rigged here. This is the will of the voters, and our job is to make sure that every eligible vote that was cast and timely received in this election is included when we certify.
18: Logan speaking with NBC Los Angeles. The court issuing the decision yesterday, the ruling set a Mississippi law that allows mail-in ballots to be counted if they're postmarked by and received within 5 days of Election Day, is not preempted by federal Election Day statutes. In the decision, Justice Amy Coney Barrett said Election Day statutes do not set a deadline for ballot receipt, so they do not prevent Mississippi from counting ballots postmarked before Election Day yet received afterward. The Republican National Committee had challenged the Mississippi law. New York's Black Attorney General Letitia James joining 24 other Democratic states and the District of Columbia in filing a lawsuit against the Trump administration over guidance on new Medicaid work requirements. The argument is that strict eligibility requirements will hobble eligible Americans when it comes to accessing care. The governor said attorneys general who filed the lawsuit alleged that an interim release this month from the Centers for Medicare and Medicaid Services overrides the text of the GOP's budget reconciliation bill passed last year that overhauled Medicaid. The rule creates new requirements that constrain who is exempt due to their medically vulnerable condition and force medically frail individuals in need of care to face unnecessary administrative red tape in exchange for life-saving health care coverage. The new rules implicitly link the definition of medical frailty to a person's ability to work. Stay informed, stay connected, and subscribe. Follow VIN News This Hour wherever you get your podcasts. 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
12: Welcome to the journey around America where we visit iconic locations connected to Black history. 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
23: I'm Mike Stevens on your home for Black News First, the Black Information Network.
24: A mess. A complete mess.
23: That Black Atlanta mother is trying to get her life back together after the Social Security Administration mistakenly declared her dead. That caused her bank account to be frozen and benefits, like for disability that she was getting and for food, all of which she depends on, stopped. Adrienne Wells Chapman has spent months trying to reestablish her benefits after the government error.
24: It caused so much chaos that, you know, that one little stroke of a key, all the damage that it can cause.
23: Without her government benefits, she tells Atlanta News First Television, she can't get life-saving medications and treatments for the several serious ailments she has, or food assistance for she and her son. She's calling for the Social Security Administration to fix up what they messed up. Instead, she says they're leaving it on her to get her benefits and bank accounts back in order, all by herself.
24: You can't declare somebody deceased just at a drop of a dime. Now you're putting the stress on me to try and figure out who's pulled my social, who's done this, and who do I need to give this piece of paper to.
23: Adrienne Wells Chapman does have a GoFundMe account set up to help pay her bills. In other news, black teenagers testified at a Chicago City Council meeting. The topic, teen takeovers. Correspondent Perry Williams has more.
6: They took all the free spaces from us, and they expect us not to go to the beach or go downtown. But there's nowhere for us to connect or meet new people.
7: The hearing was led by Alderman Jesse Fuentes. She says this is the first of many conversations that could help create legislation and funding for after-hours spaces.
23: And a similar sentiment in suburban Atlanta counties. Finding something for teenagers to do could keep them out of trouble, some say. This after three were recently arrested for a string of break-ins. 14 businesses were targeted last week, and at least half a dozen more were vandalized this week. One black business owner spoke to Atlanta News First Television after hearing they were eventually caught in the act.
8: We need more activities for the kids can get into. And maybe we can get them from the street. Maybe. And with prayer.
23: But police in many largely black cities like Atlanta, Chicago, and Detroit say parents have to take a bigger role in keeping their kids in check before they get into trouble. And the black Chicago neighborhood, which is in a food desert, is looking forward to a new supermarket opening up next year. A nonprofit agency, which is getting money from the city, is bringing in Living Fresh Market, believed to be the largest black-owned supermarket in the country. The plan is for it to open Easter Sunday next year, what some might call a resurrection for the neighborhood. I'm Mike Stevens on your home for Black News First, the Black Information Network.
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2: Cell phones have been an integral part of connecting our modern world. But did you know a black nuclear engineer pioneered the technology for them? Henry Thomas Sampson was born in 1934 in Jackson, Mississippi. He earned his bachelor's degree in chemical engineering from Purdue University in 1956, followed by his master's degree from UCLA in 1961 and his PhD shortly after. In 1971, Henry Sampson created the Gamma Electric Cell. It's a device which produced long-lasting power to satellites. Sampson's innovation caught the attention of the Motorola Company, which then placed his patented technology into their telephones. This eventually led to the very first telephone calls being made using cell phones. Henry Sampson passed on June 4th, 2015. His genius and black excellence helped create the globally connected world we share today. This is Tammy Eswick for the Black Information Network.
4: 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I'm Mike Strautmanis, and my history lives here.
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5: Here's what's trending this hour. The Obama Presidential Center will launch a summer series celebrating America's 250th anniversary. 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I'm Misty Jordan, and that's what's trending.
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10: NBA veteran Mike Beasley has been indicted on federal sports gambling charges, according to ESPN, citing his attorney. Federal prosecutors allege Beasley was involved in a sports betting scheme tied to the 2023-24 NBA season, claiming he manipulated aspects of his on-court appearance while playing for the Milwaukee Bucks. Those allegations have not been proven in court. Authorities are reportedly coordinating his voluntary surrender sometime this week. Former NBA player Edward Eddie Davis has also been indicted in connection with the case. The investigation adds to growing scrutiny around sports betting in professional sports as legalized gambling continues to expand across the U.S., raising concerns about game integrity, athlete conduct, and public trust in the league. With the latest in sports, I'm Morgan Wood on the Black Information Network, your home for Black news first.
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14: I like to think of the Obama Presidential Center as a tribute to what happens when ordinary people come together to do extraordinary things. 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
16: The United States Senate has had a total of 12 black members, with the first being Hiram Rhodes Rebels, elected in 1870 during the Reconstruction era. Jim Crow and other disenfranchisement tactics led to a gap of nearly 90 years between the first and second U.S. black senators. In 1992, Carol Moseley Braun became the first black woman to serve in the U.S. Senate.
19: I don't know, maybe this is just my day to get to talk about race. Maybe I'm just lucky like that today.
16: Vice President Kamala Harris became the second black female female to serve as a U.S. senator in 2017. Barack Obama was the fifth black senator and the first to be elected president of the United States.
3: Race is an issue that I believe this nation cannot afford to ignore right now.
16: While Georgia's Raphael Warnock is the latest black member of the U.S. Senate after his 2021 election. Black U.S. senators have made contributions to the country and paved the way for future generations of black leaders. And that's a fact. This is Mike Moore for the Black Information Network.
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10: The 2026 BET Awards are officially in the books, hosted by comedian Drewski at the Peacock Theater in Los Angeles, California. The night celebrated the biggest names in black music, film, and culture. Kehlani was named Best Female R&B Pop Artist, while Leon Thomas earned his first BET Award as Best Male R&B Pop Artist. Kendrick Lamar continued his dominant run, taking home Best Male Hip Hop Artist, while Cardi B won Best Female Hip Hop Artist. Clip scored one of the night's biggest wins with Album of the Year for Let God Sort 'Em Out. The ceremony also honored Trailblazers, with Teyana Taylor receiving the Icon Award presented by Janet Jackson, and Lauryn Hill recognized with the Living Legend Icon Award, followed by an impromptu performance. Legendary music executive Sylvia Rhone received the Ultimate Icon Award, recognizing her groundbreaking career and lasting impact on the music industry. Drewski also made history as the youngest host of the show. With the latest in entertainment, I'm Morgan Wood on the Black Information Network, your home for black news first.
6: This is Esther Dillard with another spotlight on black excellence. Tyler Perry is one of the most successful figures in the entertainment industry. Born in New Orleans, Louisiana in 1969, Emmett Perry Jr. endured a difficult childhood marked by poverty and abuse. After changing his name and moving to Atlanta in 1992, Tyler Perry began writing and producing stage plays that became highly successful.
7: All you gotta do is take an R&B song, put Jesus in it, and it's a gospel song.
6: What? It was also during that time that he created his signature character, the iconic Mabel Medea Simmons.
8: Yea, though she walked in the valley with the shadow of Little Red Riding Hood and the Three Bears.
6: With an estimated net worth of over $1 billion, Tyler Perry is also a generous philanthropist, having donated millions to such causes as education, civil rights, and disaster relief. And another shining example of black excellence. I'm Esther Dillard on the Black Information Network.
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9: Dillard, on your home for 24/7 news, the Black Information Network. Here are your top stories. The trial for the man accused in the deadly Palisades fire of 2025 is declared a mistrial. More on the devastating earthquakes in Venezuela. And in Mississippi,
18: justice for Roland Wiley. Justice for Roland Wiley. Justice for Roland Wiley. Justice for.
9: Residents in and around Senatobia marched in observance of the shooting death of one-year-old Cohen Wiley. The black toddler was inside a car with his mother when he was fatally shot by Senatobia police officers during an alleged shoplifting call at a local Walmart on June 14th. The march is one of three events planned this past weekend to honor the baby's death and to bring attention to the police-involved shooting. Funeral services were held on June 26th. More than $3 billion. That's how much Chicago Mayor Brandon Johnson quietly offered to buy back the city's parking meters. The bid surfaced during a finance committee hearing at City Hall, catching several aldermen off guard. The city's law department confirmed the Johnson administration submitted the offer in the fall of 2025, but refused to disclose the amount. For context, the competing bid from Stone Peak came in at about $2.5 billion, and Stone Peak executives say they were surprised by how much higher the city went. Any ownership change still requires full city council approval, and Texas is rewriting the rules on what belongs in public school classrooms. The Texas State Board of Education voted to make Bible stories and Bible verses required reading for K-12 students. It's becoming the first state in the nation to do so, affecting more than 5 million public school students. Critics say the mandate blurs the constitutional separation of church and state.
20: Texas students deserve an education that broadens their understanding of the world's religious tradition rather than narrowing it. If religious texts are included, they should reflect the diversity of our society.
21: Our nation wasn't founded on all religions, and we don't need to
0: apologize for that. We don't have to incorporate every religious belief.
9: In Atlanta, Georgia, crime is reportedly down 9% in the first week of the FIFA World Cup games. Yet police say data also shows crimes involving people like homicides, rape, and assaults have increased by 18%. Atlanta police say most officers have been working 12-hour shifts 6 days a week during the festival. Law enforcement officers from other agencies have also been helping with operations downtown at Atlanta Stadium and the FIFA Fan Festival. And finally, although the first African-American female principal dancer at American Ballet Theater, Misty Copeland, may have retired officially from dancing, she says she's not done. She told NBC News she's taking ballet classes again.
11: That's just a part of the through line, whether it's the books that I'm writing, the Misty Copeland Foundation, my production company. Everything's connected to movement and dance and how we are bringing it to more communities.
9: She added she would love to be back on stage at some point. For more news impacting the Black community, listen to the Black Information Network on the iHeartRadio app or log on to BINnews.com. 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
23: I'm Ashley Young on the Black Information Network. Quakers have a long history of abolition. They saw the slave trade as a grave injustice against their fellow man and used the Golden Rule to argue against such inhumane treatment. Slavery would persist through the close of the Civil War, but the 1688 Germantown Quaker petition against slavery was the first document created in America that condemned slavery. And that's a fact. I'm Ashley Young on the Black Information Network.
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26: The IRS is releasing new details and rules for Trump accounts, a savings program designed to give kids a financial head start. According to the agency, these accounts function as a special type of traditional IRA created under the Working Families Tax Cuts Law. Parents or guardians can open an account for any child under the age of 18 who has a valid Social Security number. The process starts by signing into an IRS account and submitting Form 4547. The IRS says contributions can begin July 4th. Eligible children born between January 1st, 2025 and December 31st, 2028 will automatically receive a $1,000 federal seed deposit. Additional contributions can come from individuals, employers, charities, or government entities with a combined annual limit of $5,000, and the contribution will not trigger an annual gift tax reporting requirement. Money news at 24 and 54 minutes past each hour. 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
26: A Black father in Fort Worth, Texas is facing a capital murder charge after police say he brutally beat his 9-year-old daughter to death. Officers were called to the home in February and found Joanna's shoulder unresponsive, covered in extensive bruising. According to investigators, her father, 35-year-old Marquise Deshaun Anderson, admitted to hitting her with a belt after she wet the bed twice. Medical examiners later documented over 30 contusions and severe internal bleeding. He is now in the Tarrant County Jail as prosecutors decide whether to pursue life without parole or the death penalty.
27: The death toll continues to rise as rescuers race against time to reach survivors of two devastating earthquakes in Venezuela. Hundreds were killed and thousands injured during the 7.2 and 7.5 earthquakes. Local geologist Pat Abbott says in these conditions, rescues are dangerous.
1: And running along the northern edge of Venezuela are a bunch of faults. Similar to, in a broad sense, the San Andreas, same style of movement.
27: The U.S. is sending search and rescue teams and humanitarian aid to the country. According to the World Health Organization, the Democratic Republic of Congo's Ebola outbreak has topped 1,000 cases with no sign of slowing down.
9: The Bundibugyo variant has no approved vaccine or treatment. The WHO says frontline health workers are being targeted by locals and even threatened with abductions. Meanwhile, some locals think Ebola is a hoax and are angry that they are not being allowed to bury family members according to their customs. I'm Esther Dillard on the Black Information Network.
26: And finally, according to the Mississippi Department of Health, the HIV diagnosis rate in the state is currently 31% above the national average. Mississippi has the highest number of Black residents than any other state. The agency ranks the state seventh in the country for new HIV infections. Health officials believe between 11 and 12,000 Mississippians are currently living with HIV, and thousands do not know they have it. I'm Nicole Deal, along with Mike Moore, on your home for Black News First, the Black Information Network. Your Washington Roundup is next.
10: The White House is celebrating two major immigration victories after the U.S. Supreme Court ruled 6-3 in favor of the Trump administration. One decision allows the administration to end temporary protected status for more than 350,000 Haitians and roughly 6,000 Syrians. The other revives the administration's metering policy, allowing border officials to turn away some migrants before they reach U.S. soil to seek asylum. The rulings are expected to have a significant impact on Black immigrant communities, particularly Haitians, who make up one of the largest Black immigrant populations in the United States. Many TPS holders have lived and worked in the country for years with families, businesses, and U.S.-born children. Immigration advocates warn the decision could lead to job losses, family separations, and deportations as legal protections begin to expire. That's your Washington Roundup. I'm Morgan Wood on the Black Information Network, your home for Black News First.
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3: I don't think America has ever gone back to the way that it was before 9/11 and the anthrax attacks. 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
28: I'm Misty Jordan with BIN News Now. The FBI Houston's field office is reporting that online threats against Houston Stadium during the World Cup lack credibility. Monday, FBI Houston stated they were working with local, state, and federal officials to identify who posted the threatening online communication. An Atlanta area nonprofit is helping to provide relief to earthquake-affected areas of Venezuela. The Principito Foundation collected more than 100 tons of donation items to send to Venezuela. And Cypress Hill are set to drop their very first album in Spanish. It's their first studio album in over 4 years. Dios Bendigo will be out July 24th. Get BIN News Now on demand 24/7 on the iHeartRadio app.
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0: Miller on the Black Information Network, your home for Black News First. Planning to get away with a crime? Don't post the evidence on social media, which is what police in Bellevue, Washington say a Black mother did, getting her and her adult daughter busted for boosting. Not just the cheap stuff. Police say Janice Downs got the real deal. High-end Louis Vuitton bags worth thousands, stolen from Nordstrom's. Police say the mother holding the bags led them to her daughter, seen on surveillance and identified as Janice Downs.
6: For us, she's a prolific organized career theft criminal, and so we're very familiar with her.
0: Police say Downs just got out of prison in January for stealing $500,000 worth of athletic gear from Lululemon. And for the Louis Vuitton heist, cops say they didn't have to look far. Just on TikTok,

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4: I'm Mike Stevens on your home for Black News First, the Black Information Network. We've often said the Black community is not a monolith. We often do vote in similar ways, but not always. One issue that keeps popping up is different views on Israel and Palestinians. With many younger African Americans leaning more on the side of supporting the Palestinians and older Blacks being more supportive of Israel. And then some have strong feelings about both. Black Maryland Governor Wes Moore this week shared where he stands in terms of hate against either group.
5: I can tell you in our state, I've been very clear that hate will find no oxygen. We have now invested over $10 million into hardening homes of worship, that we have been very clear that anti-Semitic, anti-Muslim hate rhetoric will not only be not tolerated, but we've actually increased penalties for it. I've had a chance to pray with families in my office, both who lost loved ones and had loved ones kidnapped on October 7th. And I've had the chance to pray with Palestinian students inside of my office. I think we all have a moral obligation to snuff this out wherever we see it. We have a moral obligation to make sure that it does not taint our politics. And we have a moral obligation to make sure that our people are safe in their own communities, in their own homes, in their own skin, and also in their homes of worship.
4: That is Black Maryland Governor Wes Moore speaking on CNN. Black New Jersey Congresswoman LaMonica McIver wants a federal judge to dismiss a well-publicized ICE case against her. The Democrat was arrested outside an ICE detention center in Newark during protests.

0: she and the black mayor of Newark, Ross Baraka, and others were involved in. The Department of Justice alleges the black congresswoman interfered with federal officers, something she denies. Houston, Texas police officers responded to a hostage situation at a hotel on the southeast side where a black woman reported being held against her will by her boyfriend. The incident escalated, leading to a SWAT response and the deployment of flashbang devices to distract the suspect. This black witness was at the hotel when it happened.
1: I was just intending to come here and pick up someone and keep going, but after that happened, they rushed them out of their rooms real fast.
0: The woman was safely rescued, the suspect arrested. And the fourth annual Small Business Expo has been taking place in Memphis. The program has invested $9 million into businesses and created more than 600 jobs over the years. Black organizer Joanne Massey says being able to help other entrepreneurs only makes sense.
2: I have a huge passion for small businesses, and so does, you know, other leaders in our community. So the best part about this is being able to give a platform to those businesses that sometimes people don't hear about and their impact and contribution to economic development.
0: Many communities around the country have events like this that help small black businesses grow. I'm Mike Stevens on your home for Black News First, the Black Information Network.
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4: Imagine you're walking down the street in New York City. As you walk, you start to notice these posters.
5: It was a picture of a drawing of a phone
4: and a number.
5: It said apology.
4: You step into a phone booth and dial.
6: This is apology. Apology is not associated with the police or any other organization, but rather is a way for you to tell people what you've done wrong and how you feel about it. Talk for as long as you want. Thank you.
4: What would you apologize for?
7: I'm a transit cop. 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
4: This is the story of that phone line.
8: For hitting my brother, not voting, I'm really not sorry.
9: Terrorizing the West Side.
10: This line shouldn't be for apologies. It should be for deranged, psychotic people. People are all crazy. I don't believe this.
4: And the man at the other end.
11: I just use the name Mr. Apology because that's the simplest thing.
4: From Wondery, the makers of The Shrink Next Door and Jacked, comes The Apology Line.
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9: Cell phones have been an integral part of connecting our modern world. But did you know a black nuclear engineer pioneered the technology for them? Henry Thomas Sampson was born in 1934 in Jackson, Mississippi. He earned his bachelor's degree in chemical engineering from Purdue University in 1956, followed by his master's degree from UCLA in 1961 and his PhD shortly after. In 1971, Henry Sampson created the gamma electric cell. It's a device which produced long-lasting power to satellites. Sampson's innovation caught the attention of the Motorola company, which then placed his patented technology into their telephones. This eventually led to the very first telephone calls being made using cell phones. Henry Sampson passed on June 4th, 2015. His genius and black excellence helped create the globally connected world we share today. This is Tammy Eswick for the Black Information Network.
21: 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I'm Mike Strautmanis, and my history lives here.
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22: Here's what's trending this hour. The FBI Houston's field office is reporting that online threats against Houston Stadium during the World Cup lack credibility. Monday, FBI Houston stated that they were working with local, state, and federal officials to identify who posted the threatening online communication. They called on the public to keep their eyes open and report any suspicious activity to the police. I'm Misty Jordan, and that's what's trending.
18: Black Information Network, Eye on HBCUs, covering the latest news, sports, and events at our historically black colleges and universities. Here's Morgan Wood.
23: Morgan State University is honoring the retirement of longtime Cheer Bears head coach Teresa Gibson from cheerleading, closing a distinguished chapter that spans more than four decades. Gibson first cheered for Morgan State from 1978 to 1982 before returning as head coach in 1983, where she has led and elevated the program ever since, helping build one of the most respected HBCU cheer programs in the nation. During her tenure, she guided the Cheer Bears to 14 MEAC championships and helped establish national recognition for the program, including historic performances and multiple milestones in HBCU cheerleading. In 2015, she was inducted into the Morgan State Hall of Fame for her lasting contributions to athletics and student development. While she is retiring from coaching, Morgan State confirms Gibson will continue serving the university as an educator. With the latest in HBCU news, I'm Morgan Wood on the Black Information Network.
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23: Big Tigger is facing a temporary protective order after domestic violence allegations made by his wife, Alicia Brown. Brown claims the former BET host assaulted her, leaving her with a head injury that required stitches. Tigger, whose real name is Darian Morgan, was arrested on aggravated battery and child cruelty charges before being released on bond. Under the court order, he must stay at least 200 yards away from Brown and their children and have no contact with them. He has denied the allegations. A hearing is set for July 13th. Elsewhere in entertainment news, Erykah Badu is heading out on her Live, a September tour this fall. Producer The Alchemist will join every stop with De La Soul, SmiNo, and other special guests appearing on select dates. The 13-city North American run kicks off on September 10th in Highland Park, Illinois, and wraps up September 29th at the Hollywood Bowl in Los Angeles, California. Tickets for Erykah Badu's Live A September tour are on sale now. With the latest in entertainment, I'm Morgan Wood on the Black Information Network, your home for Black news first.
0: Launched in 1921, Black Swan Records was the first widely distributed Black-owned record label that sold popular music to Black audiences. In its two-year existence, it released over 180 records, including the first Black classical music. Based out of Harlem and founded by Harry Pace, the label was named after opera singer Elizabeth Taylor Greenfield. Known as the Black Swan, its esteemed board of directors included John E. Nail, band leader Fletcher Henderson, and composer William Grant, who tapped several artists who would later become prominent jazz musicians. While relatively short-lived, the success of Black Swan proved there was a significant market demand for Black artists, prompting several major white-owned companies to begin publishing music by these performers, forging an African-American presence into the mainstream music business. This is Frankie Darcel for the Black Information Network.
1: I'm Esther Dillard on your home for 24/7 News, the Black Information Network. Here are your top stories. A Black family goes house hunting and gets confronted by white neighbors saying, "We don't want you here." Someone put up a Confederate flag display at the American State Fair, celebrating 250 years of being a nation. And rescuers are digging through the rubble as the death toll from last week's devastating back-to-back earthquakes in Venezuela continue to rise. The magnitude 7.2 and 7.5 quakes are blamed for more than 1,400 deaths. And officials fear that number will only grow. Afro-Venezuelan Criseida Werdenberg is calling on her community in San Diego to help with aid to those suffering. Werdenberg is the president of Casa de Venezuela in San Diego.
2: There are no means for hospitals to really take care of patients. So the community has band together and have supplied the hospitals the best they can.
1: She says her community is staying hopeful. Meanwhile, Black Democratic House Leader Hakeem Jeffries held a news conference highlighting that this week marks 1 year since Republican congressional leadership enacted the largest cut to Medicaid in American history.
5: And the Republican One Big Ugly Bill, which gutted Medicaid and enacted the largest cut to nutritional assistance in American history, $186 billion, they also provided tens of billions of dollars to unleash ICE brutality on law-abiding immigrant families and to brutalize and kill American citizens.
1: He added that House Democrats will continue working on driving down the high cost of living, fixing the health care system, and cleaning up corruption. A Black Nebraska mom wants officials to punish two teenage suspects who allegedly kidnapped her 9 and 10-year-old sons at gunpoint.
6: It's just real traumatizing. You know, they're young. And they're going to have to think about that when they get older for the rest of their life. You know, I'm scared for them to go outside now.
1: WOWT reports Sky and Seven were walking to the store near their Omaha home when police say two strangers armed with AR-15s ordered them into their car. Authorities say 19-year-old Wantes Ruffin and 18-year-old James Barnes allegedly told the boys they had to knock on someone's door, ask for their phone to make a phone call, and then turn and run, stealing the person's phone. Authorities say the teenagers told the brothers that someone had snitched on the suspect's friend and that person was going to pay with blood. Police caught up with the car, arrested the suspects, and took Sky and Seven back home. The brothers say they don't feel safe walking to the store anymore. And finally, was Jennifer Hudson singing at Clive Davis's funeral in New York City. She joined several famous artists, including Dionne Warwick, Barry Manilow, Bruce Springsteen, and Alicia Keys.
7: Clive, you are woven into the fabric of who I am, not just as an artist, as a woman.
1: They all came together to say goodbye and honor the legendary music producer. Davis was 94. I'm Esther Dillard on your home for Black News First, the Black Information Network.
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12: Black sports commentator Stephen A. Smith is pushing back against critics after he publicly supported the guilty verdict in the murder trial of Black teen Carmelo Anthony. The 19-year-old claimed self-defense in the stabbing death of high school athlete Austin Metcalf, but he was convicted by a Texas jury with no blacks. Smith says he sees no evidence pointing to Anthony's innocence and refuses to apologize for saying the verdict was justified. Anthony was sentenced to 35 years in prison, but his lawyers are filing an appeal.
25: The U.S. Supreme Court is clearing the way for the Trump administration to cut off temporary legal protections for thousands of Haitians and Syrians. Attorney Matthew Hanley specializes in federal immigration law.
26: The Somalis would be in the same situation that the Haitians and the Syrians were last week. You know, they're just in a limbo status and largely should expect TPS to end.
25: Ethiopian immigrants may also be affected. The High Court recently ruling 6-3 that courts cannot review the Trump administration's decisions to end temporary protected status. If immigrants lose their protected status, they will have to find another legal status, leave the country, or risk deportation. Black Colorado Springs Mayor Yemi M. Mobilati is voicing resentment over a lawsuit challenging the constitutionality of when the city's elections are held. The lawsuit from several voting rights groups claim the city's off-year April elections causes a racial disparity, but he says it helps voters.
27: When residents vote in April, they're focused on city issues, city leadership, and city challenges. They're focused on public safety, roads, housing, parks, infrastructure, and the future of our city.
25: Those who are suing say blacks and Hispanics vote half as often as white people during municipal elections.
12: And finally, the CDC is issuing a formal health alert notice after measles cases across the country ramped up to over 2,100. The federal health agency says summer travel will accelerate the spread of this highly infectious disease already found in 41 U.S. jurisdictions.
3: 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Your Healthy Minute is next.
4: A major medical milestone is bringing new hope to people living with sickle cell disease. 23-year-old Daniel Cressy has become the first person in Louisiana to be functionally cured of the inherited blood disorder through gene editing therapy. Doctors at Manning Family Children's Hospital say the treatment used Cressy's own genetically modified stem cells, and the disease is no longer active in his body. The breakthrough is especially significant because sickle cell disease disproportionately affects Black Americans. While the therapy isn't widely available yet, experts say advances like this could transform treatment and improve quality of life for future generations. That's your Healthy Minutes. I'm Morgan Wood on the Black Information Network, BINnews.com, your home for Black News First.
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15: BIN News this hour, I'm Terry McCready. Coming up, a Black Fed governor gets to keep her job after a Supreme Court ruling. President Trump is apprehensive about signing the bipartisan housing bill. Stephen A. Smith is blasting the Democratic Party for being fragmented. But first, here's BIN News now.
22: Two police investigations are underway in Livonia, Michigan, after police shot and killed a 61-year-old man Sunday night. The probe is being done by Michigan State Police. Livonia police are investigating a suspected explosion and arson at the man's home that started their investigation.
16: We went to the fireworks, and when we came back, the whole street was like filled with police officers.
22: Police say he was found in a neighbor's backyard with a handgun when police arrived, and they shot him when he raised his gun toward them. Governor Mike DeWine is urging Ohioans to stay safe during the heat wave that is impacting the region this week. The governor says prolonged heat exposure is dangerous and he wants everyone to take steps to protect themselves. And each member of the 2026 NBA champion New York Knicks will be honored with a street temporarily named after them in New York City. I'm Misty Jordan with BIN News. Now, back to you, Terry.
15: The U.S. Supreme Court delivering mixed news to President Trump in a series of decisions. The high court found Trump cannot fire Black Federal Reserve Board member Lisa Cook, allowing her to remain on the job for now as she challenges allegations against her. The justices ruled that mail-in ballots received after Election Day can be counted if they're postmarked by Election Day. And the court rejected Trump's bid to overturn the verdict that found he sexually assaulted and defamed E. Jean Carroll. The high court issuing the decision yesterday, the ruling means the $5 million civil judgment and the verdict will remain in place. President Trump says he's unsure if he'll sign the bipartisan housing bill. It's currently on his desk after it sailed through the House and Senate last week.
19: I think it's so unimportant by compared to the Save America Act.
15: Trump has held up its passage, pushing Republicans to kill the filibuster and instead pass his Save America voter ID bill first.
28: 2026 is the year of affordability. The American people have been desperately seeking housing, and President Trump got it right in the State of the Union when he said housing should be for people and not for corporations.
15: South Carolina's Black Senator Tim Scott delivering a floor speech several days ago on the 21st Century Road to Housing Act passage, but Trump said everything is a yawn. Compared to passing the Save America Act, the housing bill is an attempt to address housing shortages. The fate of the legislation now rests with the president, and if Trump does not sign, the bill will become law with no action after 10 days, or he can decide to veto it. Stephen A. Smith is predicting that Democrats have a 75% chance of winning the midterm elections and gaining control of at least one of the chambers of Congress, but he says they could still blow it. Smith said Democrats get in their own way. They'll mess up anything if you give them an opportunity because they're divided. The Hill reports Smith went on to reference the progressive left, pointing out in his words what happened in New York with Zoran Mamdani and some of the candidates he endorsed, and then he blasted what Governor Gavin Newsom is trying to do in California. Smith said there's a level of progressivism that's taking hold in states like New York and California. Smith attended the Mark Twain Prize ceremony at the Kennedy Center over the weekend. Gunmen opening fire on a South African police official, Major General Faraz Khan, was riding in his vehicle in Johannesburg days before he was expected in court for a high-profile inquiry into alleged corruption and criminal networks within the country's law enforcement. Khan, the suspended deputy head of crime intelligence, was wounded in the weekend attack and underwent emergency surgery. Authorities say an investigation into the incident is underway. The Madlanga Commission was established after serious claims by the lieutenant governor about organized crime infiltrating parts of the state and law enforcement agencies. Khan was among those called to give evidence after his name came to light during proceedings. Stay informed, stay connected, and subscribe. Follow BIN News This Hour wherever you get your podcasts. 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
1: I'm Esther Dillard with BIN News Now. Over 30 people are dead and about 700 are injured after two powerful earthquakes rocked Venezuela. A magnitude 7.2 earthquake first struck on Wednesday, followed by a magnitude 7.5 quake, which was the strongest to hit Venezuela in over 100 years. Crowds came out to kick off the celebration of the Great American State Fair. Speaking from the National Mall Wednesday night, Trump touted the virtues of the U.S. and declared that America is back.
0: There has never been anything like the United States of America, and together we are making it bigger and better.
1: And the St. Louis City Council is approving funding for nurse contracts at the county jail. The council passed a bill authorizing $3 million to continue paying 23 nurses whose contracts were set to expire at the end of the month. Get BIN News Now on demand 24/7 on the iHeartRadio app.
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2: I'm Mike Stevens on your home for Black News First, the Black Information Network.
5: A mess. A complete mess.
2: That Black Atlanta mother is trying to get her life back together after the Social Security Administration mistakenly declared her dead. That caused her bank account to be frozen and benefits like for disability that she was getting and for food, all of which she depends on, stopped. Adrienne Wells Chapman has spent months trying to reestablish her benefits after the government error.
5: It caused so much chaos that, you know, that one little stroke of a key, all the damage that it can cause.
2: Without her government benefits, she tells Atlanta News First Television, she can't get life-saving medications and treatments for the several serious ailments she has, or food assistance for she and her son. She's calling for the Social Security Administration to fix up what they messed up. Instead, she says they're leaving it on her to get her benefits and bank accounts back in order, all by herself.
5: You can't declare somebody deceased just at a drop of a dime. Now you're putting the stress on me to try and figure out who's pulled my social, who's done this, and who do I need to give this piece of paper to.
2: Adrienne Wells Chapman does have a GoFundMe account set up to help pay her bills. In other news, Black teenagers testified at a Chicago City Council meeting. The topic, teen takeovers. Correspondent Perry Williams has more.
6: They took all the free spaces from us, and they expect us not to go to the beach or go downtown. But there's nowhere for us to connect or meet new people.
7: The hearing was led by Alderman Jesse Fuentes. She says this is the first of many conversations that could help create legislation and funding for after-hours spaces.
2: And a similar sentiment in suburban Atlanta counties. Finding something for teenagers to do could keep them out of trouble, some say. This after three were recently arrested for a string of break-ins. 14 businesses were targeted last week, and at least half a dozen more were vandalized this week. One black business owner spoke to Atlanta News First Television after hearing they were eventually caught in the act.
8: We need more activities for the kids can get into. And maybe we can get them from the street. Maybe. With prayer.
2: But police in many largely black cities like Atlanta, Chicago, and Detroit say parents have to take a bigger role in keeping their kids in check before they get into trouble. And the black Chicago neighborhood, which is in a food desert, is looking forward to a new supermarket opening up next year. A nonprofit agency, which is getting money from the city, is bringing in Living Fresh Market, believed to be the largest black-owned supermarket in the country. The plan is for it to open Easter Sunday next year, what some might call a resurrection for the neighborhood. I'm Mike Stevens on your home for Black News First, the Black Information Network.
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35: Authorities are charging 22 alleged gang members in what prosecutors say is the largest takedown in the Brooklyn, New York district attorney's history.
36: The People. Former Los Angeles Fire Department Chief Christian Crowley is now personally suing the city's black mayor, Karen Bass.
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2: Fewer black Tennesseans and others there are getting help from SNAP. Mostly black Memphis is down about 14% since last year at this time.
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4: The opinions, beliefs, and viewpoints expressed in this commentary are those of the author and do not necessarily represent those of BIN and its founding partners and employees. Now it's time to bring the funk with Roland S. Martin.
37: We all know that Megyn Kelly is a racist. Now, if you really want to understand how pathetic and trifling this racist white woman is, listen to what she had to say after the Supreme Court allowed Trump to deport Haitians and Syrians by taking away the temporary protected status.
0: And look, this has been going on for over a dozen years. Go home. Get out. We know our country's better than yours. That's because we filled it with our work ethic and our culture and our values. You being here only dilutes it for us, those who built it and live it. And half of you people, more than half, you won't assimilate. We don't want you. We don't care if you're offended. Get out. Go home. I'm thinking about our friends in Ohio who've been dealing with these TPS Haitians for years now, who are drunk driving all over their towns and killing people. This is the whole cats and dogs thing. Like, they don't want to live like Americans live. And this was supposed to be temporary help. And it's turned into another backdoor way of allowing someone permanent residency here. And they take advantage of all of our public services and our.
37: Now, mind you, she's pretty stupid because she doesn't even understand the history of Haiti, its impact, and how it forced the Louisiana Purchase to the United States, the largest land deal ever. She is too stupid to understand the cultural impact of Haiti on the United States. She's just dumb. But let's be real clear. Megyn Kelly is a racist. She showed us who she was when she was on Fox News, and nothing has changed. Nothing. I'm Roland Martin on the Black Information Network.
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1: 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I'm Misty Jordan, and that's what's trending.
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4: NBA veteran Mike Beasley has been indicted on federal sports gambling charges, according to ESPN, citing his attorney. Federal prosecutors allege Beasley was involved in a sports betting scheme tied to the 2023-24 NBA season, claiming he manipulated aspects of his on-court appearance while playing for the Milwaukee Bucks. Those allegations have not been proven in court. Authorities are reportedly coordinating his voluntary surrender sometime this week. Former NBA player Edward Eddie Davis has also been indicted in connection with the case. The investigation adds to growing scrutiny around sports betting in professional sports as legalized gambling continues to expand across the U.S., raising concerns about game integrity, athlete conduct, and public trust in the league. With the latest in sports, I'm Morgan Wood on the Black Information Network, your home for Black news first.
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2: The 2026 BET Awards are officially in the books, hosted by comedian Drewski at the Peacock Theater in Los Angeles, California. The night celebrated the biggest names in Black music, film, and culture. Kehlani was named Best Female R&B Pop Artist, while Leon Thomas earned his first BET Award as Best Male R&B Pop Artist. Kendrick Lamar continued his dominant run, taking home Best Male Hip Hop Artist, while Cardi B won Best Female Hip Hop Artist. Clips scored one of the night's biggest wins with Album of the Year for Let God Sort 'Em Out. The ceremony also honored Trailblazers, with Teyana Taylor receiving the Icon Award presented by Janet Jackson, and Lauryn Hill recognized with the Living Legend Icon Award, followed by an impromptu performance. Legendary music executive Sylvia Rhone received the Ultimate Icon Award, recognizing her groundbreaking career and lasting impact on the music industry. Drewski also made history as the youngest host of the show. With the latest in entertainment, I'm Morgan Wood on the Black Information Network, your home for Black news first.
3: I'm Uptown Angela on the Black Information Network. In 1895, Mary Fields, also known as Stagecoach Mary, became the first African-American woman to become a U.S. Postal Service Star Route Carrier. She was hired because she was the fastest at hitching a team of six horses. She drove her route with horses and a mule named Moses. Born a slave in 1832 in Tennessee, Mary had a reputation for wearing men's clothes, smoking, drinking, and shooting guns. Before becoming a mail carrier, she worked for 10 years at a convent, but her lifestyle led her to being kicked out of the mission. As a star carrier in Cascade, Montana, her job was to protect the mail on her route from thieves and bandits and to deliver mail. She was the only second woman in the United States and the first African-American woman to serve in that role. When she died in December 1914, she had one of the largest funerals ever in Cascade. And that's a fact. I'm Uptown Angela on the Black Information Network.
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5: In our top story, a grief-stricken family in Massachusetts is mourning the loss of a 12-year-old Black girl. The victim died following a school bus crash. Investigators in Haverhill say the child and another girl were riding a motorized scooter.
7: I'm just feeling depressed because, like, I've been knowing it for, like, a long time.
5: WCVB is reporting the bus driver stayed on the scene. The station is also reporting another recent incident involving a motorized scooter in the same area. A man in his 50s suffered serious injuries while on an e-bike. Massachusetts Governor Maura Healey has proposed a bill for regulations on all micro-mobility devices, regulating the speed and the age of riders. We've learned the other girl that was injured has a speed and the age of riders. We've learned the other girl that was injured has been released from the hospital. Authorities are remaining tight-lipped about other details while the collision remains under investigation.
6: Now to Chicago, Illinois. The field of candidates for mayor of the Windy City continues to grow. Illinois Congressman Mike Quigley threw his hat in the race inside the shuttered Uptown Theater on the city's north side.
2: Quigley is promising not to raise taxes in Chicago, but he plans to cut costs in the city's budget. He also said he plans to build more affordable housing and make CTA safer. The U.S. representative joins Illinois Comptroller Susana Mendoza, ex-alderman George Cardenas, and Black former CHA board chairman Matthew Brewer in the race to succeed Black incumbent mayor Brandon Johnson in the February election. According to Data USA, 28% of the Chicago residents identify as Black or African American. I'm Morgan Wood on the Black Information Network, your home for Black news first.
6: A Our next story, an update out of Indiana. An Indiana University lecturer is now out of a job, suspended for showing a classroom graphic that identified the Make America Great Again slogan as covert white supremacy. After a review of her work, Jessica Adams, who taught a course on diversity and social justice, was not reappointed. The controversy arose from a social work graphic categorizing examples of white supremacy. The university siding with the students' interpretation over Adams's. Free speech advocates and academic freedom groups have criticized Adams's termination, arguing it stifles open classroom discussion on important social issues. Adams is appealing the decision.
5: In Virginia, a church has been holding its services in hotels, middle schools, and high schools for years. But now, following a vote in the Suffolk City Council, that's all changed.
8: Well, y'all, we got the building!
5: Yeah! As Pastor Carl Perkins there, who is black, informing the congregation, the church has been allowed to convert a former film studio into its permanent place of worship. Bottom line,

0: for diverse and empowered leadership in Maryland. A federal civil lawsuit involving the alleged sexual assault of a Texas white woman by two black men is moving forward after a judge ruled the woman's bankruptcy case should not halt proceedings. The men are suing the woman for slander, libel, and defamation, while she's suing them for aggravated sexual assault, false imprisonment, and emotional distress. The case involves conflicting accounts of the incident, with the men claiming the encounter was consensual and captured on surveillance video, while the woman alleges she was assaulted and suffered physical harm. The lawsuit has caused significant damage to the reputations and livelihoods of all parties involved, and the case is set to go to trial with expert witnesses expected to testify. North Carolina is moving closer to statewide homeless encampment limits. The state Senate passed the plan this week, sending it back to the House for final approval. The bill will block cities and counties from allowing the unhoused to sleep or camp on public property, including parks and sidewalks. Encampments would only be allowed when shelters are full and a specific site meets state rules. The plan also raises penalties for some drug crimes near homeless shelters and housing providers. I'm Kevin Brown on your home for Black News First, the Black Information Network.
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7: I'm Mike Stevens on your home for Black News First, the Black Information Network. We've often said the Black community is not a monolith. We often do vote in similar ways, but not always. One issue that keeps popping up is different views on Israel and Palestinians. With many younger African Americans leaning more on the side of supporting the Palestinians and older Blacks being more supportive of Israel. And then some have strong feelings about both. Black Maryland Governor Wes Moore this week shared where he stands in terms of hate against either group.
8: I can tell you in our state, I've been very clear that hate will find no oxygen. We have now invested over $10 million into hardening homes of worship, that we have been very clear that anti-Semitic, anti-Muslim hate rhetoric will not only be not tolerated, but we've actually increased penalties for it. I've had a chance to pray with families in my office, both who lost loved ones and had loved ones kidnapped on October 7th. And I've had the chance to pray with Palestinian students inside of my office. I think we all have a moral obligation to snuff this out wherever we see it. We have a moral obligation to make sure that it does not taint our politics. And we have a moral obligation to make sure that our people are safe in their own communities, in their own homes, in their own skin, and also in their homes of worship.
7: That is Black Maryland Governor Wes Moore speaking on CNN. Black New Jersey Congresswoman LaMonica McIver wants a federal judge to dismiss a well-publicized ICE case against her. The Democrat was arrested outside an ICE detention center in Newark. During protests, she and the black mayor of Newark, Ross Baraka, and others were involved in. The Department of Justice alleges the black congresswoman interfered with federal officers, something she denies. Houston, Texas police officers responded to a hostage situation at a hotel on the southeast side where a black woman reported being held against her will by her boyfriend. The incident escalated, leading to a SWAT response and the deployment of flashbang devices to distract the suspect. This black witness was at the hotel when it happened.
9: I was just intending to come here and pick up someone and keep going. But after that happened, they rushed them.

0: out of the rooms real fast.
1: The woman was safely rescued, the suspect arrested. And the fourth annual Small Business Expo has been taking place in Memphis. The program has invested $9 million into businesses and created more than 600 jobs over the years. Black organizer Joanne Massey says being able to help other entrepreneurs only makes sense.
2: I have a huge passion for small businesses, and so does, you know, other leaders in our community. So the best part about this is being able to give a platform to those businesses that sometimes people don't hear about and their impact and contribution to economic development.
1: Many communities around the country have events like this that help small Black businesses grow. I'm Mike Stevens on your home for Black News First, the Black Information Network.
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4: Imagine you're walking down the street in New York City. 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
5: It said apology.
4: You step into a phone booth and dial.
6: This is apology. Apology is not associated with the police or any other organization, but rather is a way for you to tell people what you've done wrong and how you feel about it. Talk for as long as you want. Thank you.
4: What would you apologize for?
7: I'm a transit cop. 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
8: Mom, Dad, I'm really sorry. 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
4: This is the story of that phone line.
11: For hitting my brother, not voting, I'm really not sorry.
12: Terrorizing the West Side.
13: This line
12: shouldn't
13: be for apologies. It should be for deranged, psychotic people. Crazy. I don't believe this.
4: And the man at the other end.
14: I just use the name Mr. Apology because that's the simplest thing.
4: From Wondery, the makers of The Shrink Next Door and Jacked, comes The Apology Line.
14: Basically, what I'm running amounts to an anonymous public confessional.
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4: Mr. Apology never told callers his real name.
17: I have one question for your apology. 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
18: 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Your dungeon or mine.
4: I'm Marissa Bridge. For 15 years, I watched the Apology Line grow. And I saw Mr. Apology unravel.
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21: The opinions, beliefs, and viewpoints expressed in this commentary are those of the author and do not necessarily represent those of BIN and its founding partners and employees.
22: I'm James T. Harris, and I have something to say. One of the questions nobody in politics seems willing to answer is a simple one. What exactly is the value of diversity? No, seriously, explain it. We're constantly told diversity is our strength. We're told it must be protected. We're told communities, schools, businesses, and even entire countries should reorganize themselves around it. Fine. But if it's so valuable, Why can't anyone explain the value in plain English? Instead, the conversation usually turns into guilt. If you ask questions, you're accused of intolerance. If you point out problems, you're told you're attacking an entire group of people. If a policy isn't working, you're expected to ignore the evidence and repeat the slogan. That's not persuasion. That's intimidation. The real issue isn't diversity. The real issue is whether leaders are willing to be honest about the costs and consequences of their decisions. If a government brings in people faster than communities can absorb them, that's a policy problem. If crime rises and officials refuse to discuss who is committing it and why, that's a leadership problem. If citizens feel less safe but are told to keep quiet because the facts might be politically inconvenient, that's a trust problem. And here's what drives people crazy. Every problem gets redefined so nobody can solve it. A cultural problem becomes an economic problem. A crime problem becomes a mental health problem. A failed policy becomes a communications problem. Anything except admitting that maybe the people in charge made a mistake. The public isn't asking for perfection. They're asking for honesty. If diversity is so valuable, explain the benefits and be honest about the challenges. If immigration is necessary, explain the limits and enforce the rules. If public safety matters, stop treating facts like hate speech, because citizens shouldn't be expected to sacrifice safety, stability, or common sense simply because a politician believes a slogan is more important than reality. I'm James T. Harris for the Black Information Network.
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2: Here's what's trending this hour. The FBI Houston's field office is reporting that online threats against Houston Stadium during the World Cup lack credibility. Monday, FBI Houston stated that they were working with local, state, and federal officials to identify who posted the threatening online communication. They called on the public to keep their eyes open and report any suspicious activity to the police. I'm Misty Jordan, and that's what's trending.
0: Black Information Network. 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Covering the latest news, sports, and events at our historically black colleges and universities. Here's Morgan Wood.
16: Morgan State University is honoring the retirement of longtime Cheer Bears head coach Teresa Gibson from cheerleading, closing a distinguished chapter that spans more than four decades. Gibson first cheered for Morgan State from 1978 to 1982 before returning as head coach in 1983, where she has led and elevated the program ever since, helping build one of the most respected HBCU cheer programs in the nation. During her tenure, she guided the Cheer Bears to 14 MEAC championships and helped establish national recognition for the program, including historic performances and multiple milestones in HBCU cheerleading. In 2015, she was inducted into the Morgan State Hall of Fame for her lasting contributions to athletics and student development. While she is retiring from coaching, Morgan State confirms Gibson will continue serving the university as an educator. With the latest in HBCU news, I'm Morgan Wood on the Black Information Network.
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0: Trump wearing a military school uniform, Obama smoking a cigarette. 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
1: You gotta ask him what it is that
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5: In the Bay, Black culture isn't just lived, it's protected. At the Black Information Network, we document the resistance, reinvention, and realness that makes the Bay Area a Black cultural capital. In Oakland, history still breathes through murals of Huey Newton and the echoes of E-40. In Richmond, aunties still cook red beans on Sundays, and grandkids still get lined up with clippers in the kitchen. In San Francisco, you'll find poets hosting open mics in places where jazz never died. We uplift community gardens started by Black teachers. We follow youth groups organizing art shows that double as healing circles. Speak to parents fighting for their children's right to learn Black history in public schools. Yes, the Bay has changed, but our culture hasn't. From the steps of Lake Mirror to tech hubs run by Black coders, we see a new generation building while honoring the past. This isn't just a region, it's a reclamation, and the Black Bay is still here. With Black News First, this is Doug Davis on the Black Information Network.
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6: I'm Mike Stevens on your home for Black News First, the Black Information Network. We've often said the Black community is not a monolith. We often do vote in similar ways, but not always. One issue that keeps popping up is different views on Israel and Palestinians. With many younger African Americans leaning more on the side of supporting the Palestinians and older Blacks being more supportive of Israel. And then some have strong feelings about both. Black Maryland Governor Wes Moore this week shared where he stands in terms of hate against either group.
7: I can tell you in our state, I've been very clear that hate will find no oxygen. We have now invested over $10 million into hardening homes of worship, that we have been very clear that anti-Semitic, anti-Muslim hate rhetoric will not only be not tolerated, but we've actually increased penalties for it. I've had a chance to pray with families in my office, both who lost loved ones and had loved ones kidnapped on October 7th. And I've had the chance to pray with Palestinian students inside of my office. I think we all have a moral obligation to snuff this out wherever we see it. We have a moral obligation to make sure that it does not taint our politics. And we have a moral obligation to make sure that our people are safe in their own communities, in their own homes, in their own skin, and also in their homes of worship.
6: That is Black Maryland Governor Wes Moore speaking on CNN. Black New Jersey Congresswoman LaMonica McIver wants a federal judge to dismiss a well-publicized ICE case against her. The Democrat was arrested outside an ICE detention center in Newark. During protests, she and the Black mayor of Newark, Ross Baraka, and others were involved in. The Department of Justice alleges the Black congresswoman interfered with federal officers, something she denies. Houston, Texas police officers responded to a hostage situation at a hotel on the southeast side where a Black woman reported being held against her will by her boyfriend. The incident escalated, leading to a SWAT response and the deployment of flashbang devices to distract the suspect. This Black witness was at the hotel when it happened.
8: I was just intending to come here and pick up someone and keep going, but after that happened, they rushed them out of their rooms real fast.
6: The woman was safely rescued, the suspect arrested. And the fourth annual Small Business Expo has been taking place in Memphis. The program has invested $9 million into businesses and created more than 600 jobs over the years. Black organizer Joanne Massey says being able to help other entrepreneurs only makes sense.
9: I have a huge passion for small businesses, and so does, other leaders in our community. So the best part.

0: part about this is being able to give a platform to those businesses that sometimes people don't hear about and their impact and contribution to economic development.
1: Many communities around the country have events like this that help small Black businesses grow. I'm Mike Stevens on your home for Black News First, the Black Information Network.
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13: 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Our journalists come from the communities they report on, and that matters because representation shapes how stories are told and how truth is heard. We're not just chasing headlines. We're holding power accountable and lifting up the stories that others overlooked. You deserve to hear your news your way. That's why we're here. With Black News First, this is the Black Information Network.
14: The opinions, beliefs, and viewpoints expressed in this commentary are those of the author and do not necessarily represent those of BIN and its founding partners and employees.
15: I'm James T. Harris, and I have something to say. One of the questions nobody in politics seems willing to answer is a simple one. What exactly is the value of diversity? No, seriously, explain it. We're constantly told diversity is our strength. We're told it must be protected. We're told communities, schools, businesses, and even entire countries should reorganize themselves around it. Fine. But if it's so valuable, why can't anyone explain the value in plain English? Instead, the conversation usually turns into guilt. If you ask questions, you're accused of intolerance. If you point out problems, you're told you're attacking an entire group of people. If a policy isn't working, you're expected to ignore the evidence and repeat the slogan. That's not persuasion. That's intimidation. The real issue isn't diversity. The real issue is whether leaders are willing to be honest about the costs and consequences of their decisions. If a government brings in people faster than communities can absorb them, that's a policy problem. If crime rises and officials refuse to discuss who is committing it and why, that's a leadership problem. If citizens feel less safe but are told to keep quiet because the facts might be politically inconvenient, that's a trust problem. And here's what drives people crazy. Every problem gets redefined so nobody can solve it. A cultural problem becomes an economic problem. A crime problem becomes a mental health problem. A failed policy becomes a communications problem. Anything except admitting that maybe the people in charge made a mistake. The public isn't asking for perfection. They're asking for honesty. If diversity is so valuable, explain the benefits and be honest about the challenges. If immigration is necessary, explain the limits and enforce the rules. If public safety matters, stop treating facts like hate speech, because citizens shouldn't be expected to sacrifice safety, stability, or common sense simply because a politician believes a slogan is more important than reality. I'm James T. Harris for the Black Information Network.
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5: What's trending this hour? American Pride is hitting a 25-year low as the nation prepares for its 250th anniversary. According to a new Gallup survey, 33% of U.S. adults say they are extremely proud to be an American. When Gallup first started tracking the metric in 2001, it found that 55% of U.S. adults said they were extremely proud to be an American. And the NBA free agency begins today with the negotiation period. I'm Misty Jordan, and that's what's trending.
11: 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Here's Morgan Wood.
6: Morgan State University is honoring the retirement of longtime Cheer Bears head coach Teresa Gibson from cheerleading, closing a distinguished chapter that spans more than four decades. Gibson first cheered for Morgan State from 1978 to 1982 before returning as head coach in 1983, where she has led and elevated the program ever since, helping build one of the most respected HBCU cheer programs in the nation. During her tenure, she guided the Cheer Bears to 14 MEAC championships and helped establish national recognition for the program, including historic performances and multiple milestones in HBCU cheerleading. In 2015, she was inducted into the Morgan State Hall of Fame for her lasting contributions to athletics and student development. While she is retiring from coaching, Morgan State confirms Gibson will continue serving the university as an educator. With the latest in HBCU news, I'm Morgan Wood on the Black Information Network.
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3: I'm Mike Stevens on your home for Black News First, the Black Information Network.
4: A mess. A complete mess.
3: That Black Atlanta mother is trying to get her life back together after the Social Security Administration mistakenly declared her dead. That caused her bank account to be frozen and benefits, like for disability that she was getting and for food, all of which she depends on, stopped. Adrian Wells Chapman has spent months trying to reestablish her benefits after the government error.
4: It caused so much chaos that, you know, that one little stroke of a key, all the damage that it can cause.
3: Without her government benefits, she tells Atlanta News First Television, she can't get life-saving medications and treatments for the several serious ailments she has, or food assistance for she and her son. She's calling for the Social Security Administration to fix up what they messed up. Instead, she says they're leaving it on her to get her benefits and bank accounts back in order all by herself.
4: You can't declare somebody deceased just at a drop of a dime. Now you're putting the stress on me to try and figure out who's pulled my social, who's done this, and who do I need to give this piece of paper to.
3: Adrian Wells Chapman does have a GoFundMe account set up to help pay her bills. In other news, Black teenagers testified at a Chicago City Council meeting. The topic, teen takeovers. Correspondent Perry Williams has more.
5: They took all the free spaces from us, and they expect us not to go to the beach or go downtown. But there's nowhere for us to connect or meet new people.
6: The hearing was led by Alderman Jesse Fuentes. She says this is the first of many conversations that could help create legislation and funding for after-hours spaces.
3: And a similar sentiment in suburban Atlanta counties. Finding something for teenagers to do could keep them out of trouble, some say. This after three were recently arrested for a string of break-ins. 14 businesses were targeted last week, and at least half a dozen more were vandalized this week. One Black business owner spoke to Atlanta News First Television after hearing they were eventually caught in the act.
7: We need more activities for the kids can get into, and maybe we can get them from the street, maybe, and with prayer.
3: But police in many largely Black cities like Atlanta, Chicago, and Detroit say parents have to take a bigger role in keeping their kids in check before they get into trouble. And the Black Chicago neighborhood, which is in a food desert, is looking forward to a new supermarket opening up next year. A nonprofit agency, which is getting money from the city, is bringing in Living Fresh Market, believed to be the largest Black-owned supermarket in the country. The plan is for it to open Easter Sunday next year, what some might call a resurrection for the neighborhood. I'm Mike Stevens on your home for Black News First, the Black Information Network.
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9: On September 17th, 2009, 24-year-old Maitrice Richardson disappeared without a trace in the woods near Malibu, California. She had been arrested at a beachside restaurant for failing to pay a tab and taken to the Lost Hills Sheriff Station.
10: You know, I mean, she's not from that area, and I would hate to wake up to a morning report. Girl lost somewhere with her head chopped off.
11: At least in the station here, she will be separated, so nobody's going to be with her. So at least that's, you know, the plus thing, so you don't have to worry about her safety.
9: This is the same sheriff station where Mel Gibson was taken to sober up after his drunken rant and then safely driven back to his car. There was no courtesy ride for Maitrice, the young African-American non-celebrity.
12: They knew that she had been released with no car, no money, no cell phone, nothing. And in the dead of night. Her mom calls the next morning to tell them that she never came home, and it's like, oh, well, she probably just, you know, she'll, they were just very nonchalant and casual about it.
10: She doesn't know the area. She's never been in your area. Well, I think she's depressed. That's what has me.
13: That's worried you more than just her. Okay.
9: The police released her just after midnight.
14: And there was nothing right. They had my treats victimized from the moment they knew that she was not in the right state of mind she needed to be in. And she needed help. She should have went to a hospital.
9: Maitrice disappeared into the darkness and was never seen alive again. I'm Katherine Townsend, a private investigator, investigative journalist, and host of the podcast Helen Gone. In the third season of Helen Gone, we're going to try to find out what really happened to Maitrice Richardson.
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15: Authorities are charging 22 alleged gang members in what prosecutors say is the largest takedown in the Brooklyn, New York district attorney's history.
16: The People. Former Los Angeles Fire Department Chief Christian Crowley is now personally suing the city's black mayor, Karen Bass.
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18: Cell phones have been an integral part of connecting our modern world. But did you know a black nuclear engineer pioneered the technology for them? Henry Thomas Sampson was born in 1934 in Jackson, Mississippi. He earned his bachelor's degree in chemical engineering from Purdue University in 1956, followed by his master's degree from UCLA in 1961 and his PhD shortly after. In 1971, Henry Sampson created the Gamma Electric Cell. It's a device which produces long-lasting power to satellites. Sampson's innovation caught the attention of the Motorola Company, which then placed his patented technology into their telephones. This eventually led to the very first telephone calls being made using cell phones. Henry Sampson passed on June 4th, 2015. His genius and black excellence helped create the globally connected world we share today. This is Tammy Eswick for the Black Information Network.
19: 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I'm Mike Strautmanis, and my history lives here.
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20: Here's what's trending this hour. It's a race against time for rescuers in Venezuela as aftershocks complicate efforts nearly 1 week after devastating back-to-back earthquakes struck. Officials continue to comb through rubble and collapsed buildings to search for thousands who remain missing and trapped. The death toll has risen to more than 1,700. A 4.6 magnitude aftershock was reported by the U.S. Geological Survey Monday on the Venezuelan coast. I'm Misty Jordan, and that's what's trending.
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21: NBA veteran Mike Beasley has been indicted on federal sports gambling charges, according to ESPN, citing his attorney. Federal prosecutors allege Beasley was involved in a sports betting scheme tied to the 2023-24 NBA season, claiming he manipulated aspects of his on-court appearance while playing for the Milwaukee Bucks. Those allegations have not been proven in court. Authorities are reportedly coordinating his voluntary surrender sometime this week. Former NBA player Edward Eddie Davis has also been indicted in connection with the case. The investigation adds to growing scrutiny around sports betting in professional sports as legalized gambling continues to expand across the U.S., raising concerns about game integrity, athlete conduct, and public trust in the league. With the latest in sports, I'm Morgan Wood on the Black Information Network, your home for Black news first.
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3: In the DMV, Black culture is legacy in motion. It walks down Georgia Avenue. It catches B30 from BWI. It speaks in church basements in Southeast and leaves fingerprints on every page of local history. At the Black Information Network, we bring you stories from the Beltway and beyond where culture is complex, current, and carved from strength. This is still Chocolate City, where your music still means go-go, where your cookout might feature mambo sauce and reggae in the same breath, where Howard University students march for justice and elders still remember what it meant when Marion Barry said, "We're the people." We are shining a light on the aunties pressing hair in Temple Hills and the uncles teaching classes in Langley Park and the activists in Anacostia fighting for Black home ownership one row house at a time. This isn't just a region, it's a rhythm that can't be imitated. And the beat, it's ours. With Black News First, this is Morgan Wood on the Black Information Network.
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5: I'm Mike Stevens on your home for Black News First, the Black Information Network. We've often said the Black community is not a monolith. We often do vote in similar ways, but not always. One issue that keeps popping up is different views on Israel and Palestinians. With many younger African Americans leaning more on the side of supporting the Palestinians and older Blacks being more supportive of Israel. And then some have strong feelings about both. Black Maryland Governor Wes Moore this week shared where he stands in terms of hate against either group.
6: I can tell you in our state, I've been very clear that hate will find no oxygen. We have now invested over $10 million into hardening homes of worship, that we have been very clear that anti-Semitic, anti-Muslim hate rhetoric will not only be not tolerated, but we've actually increased penalties for it. I've had a chance to pray with families in my office, both who lost loved ones and had loved ones kidnapped on October 7th. And I've had the chance to pray with Palestinian students inside of my office. I think we all have a moral obligation to snuff this out wherever we see it. We have a moral obligation to make sure that it does not taint our politics. And we have a moral obligation to make sure that our people are safe in their own communities, in their own homes, in their own skin, and also in their homes of worship.
5: That is Black Maryland Governor Wes Moore speaking on CNN. Black New Jersey Congresswoman LaMonica McIver wants a federal judge to dismiss a well-publicized ICE case against her. The Democrat was arrested outside an ICE detention center in Newark. During protests, she and the Black mayor of Newark, Ross Baraka, and others were involved in. The Department of Justice alleges the Black congresswoman interfered with federal officers, something she denies. Houston, Texas police officers responded to a hostage situation at a hotel on the southeast side where a Black woman reported being held against her will by her boyfriend. The incident escalated, leading to a SWAT response and the deployment of flashbang devices to distract the suspect. This Black witness was at the hotel when it happened.
7: I was just intending to come here and pick up someone and keep going, but after that happened, they rushed them out of their rooms real fast.
5: The woman was safely rescued, the suspect arrested. And the fourth annual Small Business Expo has been taking place in Memphis. The program has invested $9 million into businesses and created more than 600 jobs over the years. Black organizer Joanne Massey says being able to help other entrepreneurs only makes sense.
8: I have a huge passion for small businesses, and so does, you know, other leaders in our community. So the best part about this is being able to give a platform to those businesses that sometimes people don't hear about and their impact and contribution to economic development.
5: Many communities around the country have events like this that help small Black businesses grow. I'm Mike Stevens on your home for Black News First, the Black Information Network.
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1: We don't have to do this. 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
3: 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I'm Christian Spicer. I'm a writer, podcaster, and a huge fan of The Last of Us. In this show, we'll be recapping the story of part one while diving deep into the making of. 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
13: I'm Amber Payton from the Black Information Network. Every headline you hear from us starts with one question. How does this affect our community? We don't just report what's happening. We explain what it means for Black families, Black businesses, and Black futures. From city halls to Capitol Hill, if it matters to you, it matters to us. 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
15: Cell phones have been an integral part of connecting our modern world. But did you know a Black nuclear engineer pioneered the technology for them? Henry Thomas Sampson was born in 1934 in Jackson, Mississippi. He earned his bachelor's degree in chemical engineering from Purdue University in 1956, followed by his master's degree from UCLA in 1961 and his PhD shortly after. In 1971, Henry Sampson created the Gamma Electric Cell. It's a device which produced long-lasting power to satellites. Sampson's innovation caught the attention of the Motorola Company, which then placed his patented technology into their telephones. This eventually led to the very first telephone calls being made using cell phones. Henry Sampson passed on June 4th, 2015. His genius and Black excellence helped create the globally connected world we share today. This is Tammy Eswick for the Black Information Network.
16: 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I'm Mike Strautmanis, and my history lives here.
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17: Here's what's trending this hour. The Supreme Court is upholding bans on transgender athletes in girls and women's sports in Idaho and West Virginia. Transgender athletes challenged the bans, arguing the bans violated their 14th Amendment equal protection guarantee. The court held that West Virginia did not violate Title IX, which bars educational programs that receive federal funding from discriminating based on sex. I'm Misty Jordan, and that's what's trending.
12: Black Information Network, Eye on HBCUs, covering the latest news, sports, and events at our historically Black colleges and universities. Here's Morgan Wood.
18: Morgan State University is honoring the retirement of longtime Cheer Bears head coach Teresa Gibson from cheerleading, closing a distinguished chapter that spans more than four decades. Gibson first cheered for Morgan State from 1978 to 1982 before returning as head coach in 1983, where she has led and elevated the program ever since, helping build one of the most respected HBCU cheer programs in the nation. During her tenure, she guided the Cheer Bears to 14 MEAC championships and helped establish national recognition for the program, including historic performances and multiple milestones in HBCU cheerleading. In 2015, she was inducted into the Morgan State Hall of Fame for her lasting contributions to athletics and student development. While she is retiring from coaching, Morgan State confirms Gibson will continue serving the university as an educator. With the latest in HBCU news, I'm Morgan Wood on the Black Information Network.
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18: Big Tigger is facing a temporary protective order after domestic violence allegations made by his wife, Alicia Brown. Brown claims the former BET host assaulted her, leaving her with a head injury that required stitches. Tigger, whose real name is Darian Morgan, was arrested on aggravated battery and child cruelty charges before being released on bond. Under the court order, he must stay at least 200 yards away from Brown and their children and have no contact with them. He has denied the allegations. A hearing is set for July 13th. Elsewhere in entertainment news, Erykah Badu is heading out on her Live, a September tour this fall. Producer The Alchemist will join every stop with De La Soul, Smino, and other special guests appearing on select dates. The 13-city North American run kicks off on September 10th in Highland Park, Illinois, and wraps up September 29th at the Hollywood Bowl in Los Angeles, California. Tickets for Erykah Badu's Live a September tour are on sale now. With the latest in entertainment, I'm Morgan Wood on the Black Information Network, your home for Black news first.
22: I'm Kevin Brown with another look at modern-day Black history you should know. On January 6, 2021, as chaos engulfed the U.S. Capitol,
23: multiple Capitol injuries,
22: a group of Black officers stood as pillars of resilience and bravery. Among them was Capitol Police Officer Eugene Goodman, who diverted rioters away from the Senate chamber, potentially saving countless lives. Lieutenant Michael Byrd also faced a dire situation, protecting lawmakers from an advancing mob. His decisive actions safeguarded those entrusted to his care. And Officer Harry Dunn fought back against physical threats and racial slurs, standing firm in the defense of the Capitol and democracy. These black officers and many others remind us that the strength of our democracy lies in those who protect it. So let's never forget to honor their heroism and strive for a nation worthy of their sacrifice. For the Black Information Network, I'm Kevin Brown.
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1: We begin in Illinois. The state is boosting protections for the LGBTQ plus community. In a social media post, Governor J.B. Pritzker spoke about signing three bills into law.
6: I just came from signing three very important bills to protect the privacy rights of people who are trans and people who are LGBTQ plus. And it's very important to me that we have a state that stands up and protects the people who live here.
1: The measures will prevent out-of-state parties from using medical records stored in Illinois to punish individuals for receiving gender-affirming care in the state. They also require insurance companies to cover up to 6 months of prescribed hormone therapy and establish the process for choosing a gender marker on Illinois IDs and driver's licenses.
5: This next story is out of Senatobia, Mississippi. A town hall meeting was the backdrop of grieving black family members who lost a child in an officer-involved shooting incident. One by one, they shared their heartbreak.
23: I'm Tracy Washington. I am the mother of Riante Johnson Davis. Riante was tased to death by the Palmetto Police Department.
24: My name is Kathy Scott Light. I am the mother of LaJarx Light, who was murdered by George State Shooter.
5: The meeting was sparked by the death of a black one-year-old who was recently shot and killed in that officer-involved incident in a Walmart parking lot. The incident continues to spark outrage, grief, and calls for accountability. An update now on black U.S. Representative Johanna Hayes. She is recovering after being hospitalized for 2 days with a blood clot. The Democratic Congresswoman from Connecticut posted a video to her social media accounts as she was leaving St. Mary's Hospital in Waterbury. She had been receiving treatment since Friday. She says the clot was broken up with medication before she discharged after 48 hours of observation by her doctors. Hayes has been serving in Congress since 2019, when she became the first black woman elected to represent the state in the federal legislature.
1: Now to Maryland and Black Governor Wes Moore. He's announced a partnership with Raise Us. It's a nonprofit organization focused on workforce infrastructure for an AI-driven economy. The collaboration aims to prepare Maryland workers for the impact of AI on employment. Raise Us will design corporate incentives for retraining workers and introduce new training models tied to employer demand. The initiative will expand service year option pathways into healthcare and education sectors. And finally, analysis of national census data shows that black-owned businesses in Ohio are increasing payroll and driving job growth in the state. The Health Policy Institute of Ohio found that over 5,600 black-owned businesses employed more than 64,000 workers, with annual payroll increasing by 82% between 2017 and 2023. I'm Mike Moore, along with Nicole Deal, on your home for 24/7 News, the Black Information Network.
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27: Black Democrats are calling foul over Florida Representative Debbie Wasserman Schultz's decision to run for Florida's 20th congressional district seat.
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5: President Donald Trump is taking aim at Janice Lewis George, the Black Democratic nominee for D.C. mayor. Trump blasting her on Truth Social, calling her a communist, while vowing to block her agenda if she wins in November. Here's Lewis George after securing the Democratic primary.
2: People from the middle class to the margins are feeling the affordability crisis, whether it's housing or utilities or childcare. This is not a Democratic or Republican thing or a socialist or moderate or liberal thing. We all want to be able to achieve the American dream.
5: Trump accuses her of wanting to empty the prisons, defund the police, and expand sanctuary cities, including D.C.
1: In Texas, Carmelo Anthony's parents, who are Black, say one of their biggest regrets after his murder conviction is following advice that their son needed a white attorney to get a fair trial. His father, Andrew Anthony, explains that even some Black lawyers told them a white attorney would be better to persuade the jury. The family has replaced that team with Black attorneys and civil rights groups, including the Innocence Project and the NAACP, as they launch an appeal. Anthony was sentenced to 35 years in prison for the murder of Austin Metcalf at a track meet. Millions of Americans are bracing for dangerous, potentially record-breaking heat waves stretching across the East and Midwest this week. Forecasters say temperatures could soar well into the triple digits, with humidity pushing heat indexes even higher. Meteorologists are warning that this kind of prolonged extreme heat dramatically increases the risk of heat illness, power grid strains, and wildfire conditions.
5: And finally, a Black mom in Texas is the creator of new hospital attire for nursing moms called Mommy Scrubs.
3: As a mom and an occupational therapist, I really struggled at work to breastfeed wearing traditional scrub tops that were never designed with motherhood in mind. Yeah. It was inconvenient, uncomfortable, and so time-consuming.
5: Sherry Turner tells NBC 5 News the medical scrubs are designed for healthcare professionals who are breastfeeding. I'm Nicole Deal, along with Mike Moore, on your home for Black News First, the Black Information Network. Your Healthy Minute is next.
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9: BIN News this hour, I'm Terry McCready. Coming up, talks in Qatar today between delegations from the U.S. and Iran. A look at a pivotal Supreme Court ruling. New York's Black Attorney General is joining two dozen other Democratic states in a lawsuit against the Trump administration. But first, here's BIN News Now.
10: The city of Chicago is taking actions to protect local renters. Mayor Brandon Johnson introduced the Protecting Renters Ordinance.
13: Housing is a human right. It cannot just be a rallying cry. It must be the reality for every Chicagoan.
10: The measure bans hidden junk fees and institutes just calls for eviction protections. Supporters hope to put the ordinance in front of the full Chicago Council for a vote this fall. American Pride is hitting a 25-year low as the nation prepares for its 250th anniversary. According to a new Gallup survey, just 33% of U.S. adults say they are extremely proud to be an American. And Mississippi will keep its five-day extra window for counting mail-in ballots following a major decision by the nation's highest court. The Supreme Court ruled 5-4 that federal law does not force absentee ballots to be at election offices by election day. I'm Misty Jordan with BIN News. Now, back to you, Terry.
9: U.S. and Iranian delegations meeting in Qatar today. President Trump posted on X that Iran requested the talks.
14: We're doing very well with Iran. They've been decimated, and we're making a deal with them, and we'll see how that all goes.
9: The latest wave of reciprocal attacks began with an Iranian drone strike on a Singapore ship traveling through the Strait of Hormuz, which led the U.S. military to carry out retaliatory attacks against Iran. Over the weekend, Iran targeted U.S. allies across the Persian Gulf and again claimed it had control over the strait. Control of the strait has been the biggest challenge to the 60-day peace deal that was signed just over a week ago. The Supreme Court is ruling in favor of counting mail-in ballots postmarked by Election Day that are received after Election Day. L.A. County Registrar Recorder Dean Logan discussing repeated claims by Trump and others of fraud.
15: There's nothing rigged here. This is the will of the voters, and our job is to make sure that every eligible vote that was cast and timely received in this election is included when we certify.
9: Logan speaking with NBC Los Angeles. The court issuing the decision yesterday, the ruling set a Mississippi law that allows mail-in ballots to be counted if they're postmarked by and received within 5 days of Election Day, is not preempted by federal Election Day statutes. In the decision, Justice Amy Coney Barrett said Election Day statutes do not set a deadline for ballot receipt, so they do not prevent Mississippi from counting ballots postmarked before Election Day yet received afterward. The Republican National Committee had challenged the Mississippi law. New York's Black Attorney General Letitia James joining 24 other Democratic states and the District of Columbia in filing a lawsuit against the Trump administration over guidance on new Medicaid work requirements. The argument is that strict eligibility requirements will hobble eligible Americans when it comes to accessing care. The governors and attorneys general who filed the lawsuit alleged that an interim release this month from the Centers for Medicare and Medicaid Services overrides the text of the GOP's budget reconciliation bill passed last year that overhauled Medicaid. The rule creates new requirements that constrain who is exempt due to their medically vulnerable condition and force medically frail individuals in need of care to face unnecessary administrative red tape in exchange for life-saving health care coverage. The new rules implicitly link the definition of medical frailty to a person's ability to work. Stay informed, stay connected, and subscribe. 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
17: A mess. A complete mess.
16: That Black Atlanta mother is trying to get her life back together after the Social Security Administration mistakenly declared her dead. That caused her bank account to be frozen and benefits, like for disability that she was getting, and for food, all of which she depends on, stopped. Adrian Wells Chapman has spent months trying to reestablish her benefits after the government error.
17: It caused so much chaos that, you know, that one little stroke of a key, all the damage that it can cause.
16: Without her government benefits, she tells Atlanta News First Television, she can't get life-saving medications and treatments for the several serious ailments she has, or food assistance for she and her son. She's calling for the Social Security Administration to fix up what they messed up. Instead, she says they're leaving it on her to get her benefits and bank accounts back in order all by herself.
17: You can't declare somebody deceased just at a drop of a dime. Now you're putting the stress on me to try and figure out who's pulled my social, who's done this, and who do I need to give this piece of paper to.
16: Adrian Wells Chapman does have a GoFundMe account set up to help pay her bills. In other news, black teenagers testified at a Chicago City Council meeting. The topic, teen takeovers. Correspondent Perry Williams has more.
18: They took all the free spaces from us, and they expect us not to go to the beach or go downtown. But there's nowhere for us to connect or meet new people.
19: The hearing was led by Alderman Jesse Fuentes. She says this is the first of many conversations that could help create legislation and funding for after-hours spaces.
16: And a similar sentiment in suburban Atlanta counties. Finding something for teenagers to do could keep them out of trouble, some say. This after three were recently arrested for a string of break-ins. 14 businesses were targeted last week, and at least half a dozen more were vandalized this week. One black business owner spoke to Atlanta News First Television after hearing they were eventually caught in the act.
20: We need more activities for the kids can get into, and maybe we can get them from the street, maybe, and with prayer.
16: But police in many largely black cities like Atlanta, Chicago, and Detroit say parents have to take a bigger role in keeping their kids in check before they get into trouble. And the black Chicago neighborhood, which is in a food desert, is looking forward to a new supermarket opening up next year. A nonprofit agency, which is getting money from the city, is bringing in Living Fresh Market, believed to be the largest black-owned supermarket in the country. The plan is for it to open Easter Sunday next year, what some might call a resurrection for the neighborhood. I'm Mike Stevens on your home for Black News First, the Black Information Network.
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21: On September 16th, 1961, Betty and Barney Hill cut their vacation short and decided to drive home.
23: They were having difficulty finding their way around the city, and Barney decided he just wanted to drive home, knowing that they would arrive at their home on New Hampshire's seacoast at about 2 o'clock in the morning.
21: What they saw that night in the New Hampshire sky would change everything.
24: I began walking across the highway, looking up at the objects with the binoculars, putting them down, shaking my head, saying, well, this just can't be true. I don't believe it.
21: A light in the sky.
23: At first, she thought of a falling star, but she realized that falling stars don't fall upwards, and that's what this one was doing.
21: 2 years later, the Hills would undergo hypnosis.
25: He's trying to start the car, yes. It won't stop. And the medical, I mean, I can't get away from this. If I get the car door open, I can run in the woods and hide.
21: That became known the world over.
26: Dr. Simon gave me a post-hypnotic suggestion. He said, if I wanted to, I could sketch the star map. But if I didn't want to, I didn't have to. So about 2 weeks later, I sketched it.
21: Their account has been scrutinized.
27: Under the influence of hypnosis, especially if you're highly hypnotizable, you are even more susceptible to contamination and distortion.
21: By scientists, skeptics, theorists, and believers.
28: He wound up building a total of more than 20 three-dimensional models and was able to find one and only one pattern that matched what Betty had drawn.
21: What happened on that night journey in 1961? Were the Hills confused about what they saw, or did they have an encounter with beings not of this world? 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
1: Whatever happens next.
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35: The opinions, beliefs, and viewpoints expressed in this commentary are those of the author and do not necessarily represent those of BIN and its founding partners and employees. Now it's time to bring the funk with Roland S. Martin.
36: We all know that Megyn Kelly is a racist. Now, if you really want to understand how pathetic and trifling this racist white woman is, listen to what she had to say after the Supreme Court allowed Trump to deport Haitians and Syrians by taking away the temporary protected status.
37: And look, this has been going on for over a dozen years. Go home. Get out. We know our country's better than yours. That's because we filled it with our work ethic and our culture and our values. You being here only dilutes it for us, those who built it and live it. And half of you people, more than half, you won't assimilate. We don't want you. We don't care if you're offended. Get out. Go home. I'm thinking about our friends in Ohio who've been dealing with these TPS Haitians for years now, who are drunk driving all over their towns and killing people. This is the whole cats and dogs thing. Like, they don't want to live like Americans live. And this was supposed to be temporary help. And it's turned into another backdoor way of allowing someone permanent residency here. And they take advantage of all of our public services and our.
36: Now, mind you, she's pretty stupid because she doesn't even understand the history of Haiti, its impact, and how it forced the Louisiana Purchase to the United States, the largest land deal ever. She is too stupid to understand the cultural impact of Haiti on the United States. She's just dumb. But let's be real clear. Megyn Kelly is a racist. She showed us who she was when she was on Fox News, and nothing has changed. Nothing. I'm Roland Martin on the Black Information.
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5: 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The Obama Presidential Center will launch a summer series celebrating America's 250th anniversary. 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I'm Misty Jordan, and that's what's trending.
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6: NBA veteran Mike Beasley has been indicted on federal sports gambling charges, according to ESPN, citing his attorney. Federal prosecutors allege Beasley was involved in a sports betting scheme tied to the 2023-24 NBA season, claiming he manipulated aspects of his on-court appearance while playing for the Milwaukee Bucks. Those allegations have not been proven in court. Authorities are reportedly coordinating his voluntary surrender sometime this week. Former NBA player Edward Eddie Davis has also been indicted in connection with the case. The investigation adds to growing scrutiny around sports betting in professional sports as legalized gambling continues to expand across the U.S., raising concerns about game integrity, athlete conduct, and public trust in the league. With the latest in sports, I'm Morgan Wood on the Black Information Network, your home for Black news first.
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8: The United States Senate has had a total of 12 Black members, with the first being Hiram Rhodes Rebels, elected in 1870 during the Reconstruction era. Jim Crow and other disenfranchisement tactics led to a gap of nearly 90 years between the first and second U.S. Black senators. In 1992, Carol Moseley Braun became the first Black woman to serve in the U.S. Senate.
9: I don't know, maybe this is just my day to get to talk about race. Maybe I'm just lucky like that today.
8: Vice President Kamala Harris became the second Black female to serve as a U.S. Senator in 2017. Barack Obama was the fifth Black senator and the first to be elected President of the United States.
10: Race is an issue that I believe this nation cannot afford to ignore right now.
8: While Georgia's Raphael Warnock is the latest Black member of the U.S. Senate after his 2021 election. Black U.S. senators have made contributions to the country and paved the way for future generations of Black leaders. And that's a fact. This is Mike Moore for the Black Information Network.
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6: The 2026 BET Awards are officially in the books, hosted by comedian Drewski at the Peacock Theater in Los Angeles, California. The night celebrated the biggest names in Black music, film, and culture. Kehlani was named Best Female R&B Pop Artist, while Leon Thomas earned his first BET Award as Best Male R&B Pop Artist. Kendrick Lamar continued his dominant run, taking home Best Male Hip Hop Artist, while Cardi B won Best Female Hip Hop Artist. Clip scored one of the night's biggest wins with Album of the Year for Let God Sort 'Em Out. The ceremony also honored Trailblazers, with Teyana Taylor receiving the Icon Award presented by Janet Jackson, and Lauryn Hill recognized with the Living Legend Icon Award, followed by an impromptu performance. Legendary music executive Sylvia Rhone received the Ultimate Icon Award, recognizing her groundbreaking career and lasting impact on the music industry. Drewski also made history as the youngest host of the show. With the latest in entertainment, I'm Morgan Wood on the Black Information Network, your home for Black news
11: first.
12: This is Esther Dillard with another spotlight on Black excellence. Tyler Perry is one of the most successful figures in the entertainment industry. Born in New Orleans, Louisiana in 1969, Emmett Perry Jr. endured a difficult childhood marked by poverty and abuse. After changing his name and moving to Atlanta in 1992, Tyler Perry began writing and producing stage plays that became highly successful.
13: All you gotta do is take an R&B song, put Jesus in it, and it's a gospel song.
12: What? It was also during that time that he created his signature character, the iconic Mabel Medea Simmons.
14: Yea, though she walked in the valley with the shadow of Little Red Riding Hood and the Three Bears.
12: With an estimated net worth of over $1 billion, Tyler Perry is also a generous philanthropist, having donated millions to such causes as education, civil rights, and disaster relief. And another shining example of Black excellence. I'm Esther Dillard on the Black Information Network.
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6: Dillard, on your home for 24/7 news, the Black Information Network. Here are your top stories. The trial for the man accused in the deadly Palisades fire of 2025 is declared a mistrial. More on the devastating earthquakes in Venezuela. And in Mississippi,
15: justice for
6: residents in and around Senatobia marched in observance of the shooting death of one-year-old Cohen Wiley. The black toddler was inside a car with his mother when he was fatally shot by Senatobia police officers during an alleged shoplifting call at a local Walmart on June 14th. The march is one of three events planned this past weekend to honor the baby's death and to bring attention to the police-involved shooting. Funeral services were held on June 26th. More than $3 billion. That's how much Chicago Mayor Brandon Johnson quietly offered to buy back the city's parking meters. The bid surfaced during a finance committee hearing at City Hall, catching several aldermen off guard. The city's law department confirmed the Johnson administration submitted the offer in the fall of 2025, but refused to disclose the amount. For context, the competing bid from Stone Peak came in at about $2.5 billion, and Stone Peak executives say they were surprised by how much higher the city went. Any ownership change still requires full city council approval, and Texas is rewriting the rules on what belongs in public school classrooms. The Texas State Board of Education voted to make Bible stories and Bible verses required reading for K through 12 students. It's becoming the first state in the nation to do so, affecting more than 5 million public school students. Critics say the mandate blurs the constitutional separation of church and state.
16: Texas students deserve an education that broadens their understanding of the world's religious tradition rather than narrowing it. If religious texts are included, they should reflect the diversity of our society.
17: Our nation wasn't founded on all religions, and we don't need to apologize for that. We don't have to incorporate every religious belief.
6: In Atlanta, Georgia, crime is reportedly down 9% in the first week of the FIFA World Cup games. Yet police say data also shows crimes involving people like homicides, rape, and assaults have increased by 18%. Atlanta police say most officers have been working 12-hour shifts 6 days a week during the festival. Law enforcement officers from other agencies have also been helping with operations downtown at Atlanta Stadium and the FIFA Fan Festival. And finally, although the first African-American female principal dancer at American Ballet Theater, Misty Copeland, may have retired officially from dancing, she says she's not done. She told NBC News she's taking ballet classes again.
18: That's just a part of the through line, whether it's the books that I'm writing, the Misty Copeland Foundation, my production company. Everything's connected to movement and dance and how we are bringing it to more communities.
6: She added she would love to be back on stage at some point. For more news impacting the Black community, listen to the Black Information Network on the iHeartRadio app or log on to BINnews.com. I'm Esther Dillard on your home for Black News First, the Black Information Network.
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11: The IRS is releasing new details and rules for Trump Accounts, a savings program designed to give kids a financial head start. According to the agency, these accounts function as a special type of traditional IRA created under the Working Families Tax Cuts Law. Parents or guardians can open an account for any child under the age of 18 who has a valid Social Security number. The process starts by signing into an IRS account and submitting Form 4547. The IRS says contributions can begin July 4th. Eligible children born between January 1st, 2025 and December 31st, 2028 will automatically receive a $1,000 federal seed deposit. Additional contributions can come from individuals, employers, charities, or government entities with a combined annual limit of $5,000, and the contribution will not trigger an annual gift tax reporting requirement. Money news at 24 and 54 minutes past each hour. 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
11: A black father in Fort Worth, Texas is facing a capital murder charge after police say he brutally beat his 9-year-old daughter to death. Officers were called to the home in February and found Joanna's shoulder unresponsive, covered in extensive bruising. According to investigators, her father, 35-year-old Marquise Deshaun Anderson, admitted to hitting her with a belt after she wet the bed twice. Medical examiners later documented over 30 contusions and severe internal bleeding. He is now in the Tarrant County Jail as prosecutors decide whether to pursue life without parole or the death penalty.
15: The death toll continues to rise as rescuers race against time to reach survivors of two devastating earthquakes in Venezuela. Hundreds were killed and thousands injured during the 7.2 and 7.5 earthquakes. Local geologist Pat Abbott says in these conditions, rescues are dangerous.
20: And running along the northern edge of Venezuela are a bunch of faults. Similar to, in a broad sense, the San Andreas, same style of movement.
15: The U.S. is sending search and rescue teams and humanitarian aid to the country. According to the World Health Organization, the Democratic Republic of Congo's Ebola outbreak has topped 1,000 cases with no sign of slowing down.
21: The Bundibugyo variant has no approved vaccine or treatment. The WHO says frontline health workers are being targeted by locals and even threatened with abductions. Meanwhile, some locals think Ebola is a hoax and are angry that they are not being allowed to bury family members according to their customs. I'm Esther Dillard on the Black Information Network.
11: And finally, according to the Mississippi Department of Health, the HIV diagnosis rate in the state is currently 31% above the national average. Mississippi has the highest number of black residents than any other state. The agency ranks the state 7th in the country for new HIV infections. Health officials believe between 11 and 12,000 Mississippians are currently living with HIV, and thousands do not know they have it. I'm Nicole Deal, along with Mike Moore, on your home for Black News First, the Black Information Network. Your Washington Roundup is next.
6: The White House is celebrating two major immigration victories after the U.S. Supreme Court ruled 6-3 in favor of the Trump administration. One decision allows the administration to end temporary protected status for more than 350,000 Haitians and roughly 6,000 Syrians. The other revives the administration's metering policy, allowing border officials to turn away some migrants before they reach U.S. soil to seek asylum. The rulings are expected to have a significant impact on Black immigrant communities, particularly Haitians, who make up one of the largest Black immigrant populations in the United States. Many TPS holders have lived and worked in the country for years with families, businesses, and U.S.-born children. Immigration advocates warn the decision could lead to job losses, family separations, and deportations as legal protections begin to expire. That's your Washington Roundup. I'm Morgan Wood on the Black Information Network, your home for Black news first.
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4: For more than five decades, Sesame Street has been a beloved children's program teaching kids lessons about friendship, kindness, and learning.
5: Greetings, I am the Count.
4: From the beginning, the show included African-American actors in key roles offering positive representation. Gordon, played by actor Matt Robinson, was one of the first Black male characters on a children's show.
22: We have this game to play, and it's all about listening.
4: His role highlighted the importance of family, education, and community for kids of all backgrounds. Sesame Street not only taught numbers and letters, but also celebrated Black culture. It helped show all children, no matter their race, could learn, grow, succeed. So the next time you watch Sesame Street, remember the lasting impact it had on the educational training of Black children to see themselves as smart, capable, worthy of learning. It's not just a show, it's history in the making. I'm Vanessa Tyler on the Black Information Network.
23: I'm Misty Jordan with BIN News Now. Chicago leaders are urging residents to take precautions as extreme heat hits the city. Mayor Brandon Johnson told everyone to stay cool and check on one another.
24: OEMC and the National Weather Service will work closely together this week, continuing their efforts to share alerts and resources so that we can stay informed.
23: Temperatures are climbing into the 90s, with the heat index values reaching the triple digits. A Medicare pilot plan will now cover the most prescribed GLP-1s. The Medicare GLP-1 Bridge Program will launch tomorrow. Participants must meet certain criteria like height and weight and have comorbidities. Copay is $50 a month with a 30-day supply. And the NBA offseason is reaching another critical juncture. Free agency begins today with a negotiation period. Get BIN News Now on demand 24/7 on the iHeartRadio app.
25: Vanessa Tyler on the Black Information Network, your home for Black news first. Planning to get away with a crime? Don't post the evidence on social media, which is what police in Bellevue, Washington say a Black mother did, getting her and her adult daughter busted for boosting. Not just the cheap stuff. Police say Janice Downs got the real deal. High-end Louis Vuitton bags worth thousands, stolen from Nordstrom's. Police say the mother holding the bags led them to her daughter, seen on surveillance and identified as Janice Downs.
26: For us, she's a prolific, organized career theft criminal, and so we're very familiar with her.
25: Police say Downs just got out of prison in January for stealing $500,000 worth of athletic gear from Lululemon. And for the Louis Vuitton heist, cops say they didn't have to look far, just on TikTok, where the mother was posing with the stolen Louis bags. A family house hunting while Black in a Minnesota suburb learned immediately they would not be welcomed. White neighbors rushed outside demanding to know where they got the money. And because the Black family had Somali roots, they were accused of stealing the money for the down payment. The white couple even told the Black family they could smell them as if they stink.
27: Oh my God, really? How does it smell?
28: Your mom for the
27: house. Your mom. Maybe your dad.
28: Get the money.
27: Maybe your dad, your mom.
28: Talk about it. Yeah.
27: Why are you so worried? Why are you so pressed? I'm confused. Nobody bothered you guys. You guys decide to be in people's business?
28: Yeah, I
27: did I steal your money?
25: Those responding to the post on social media say the white neighbors, now emboldened with their racism, were spewing the rhetoric by President Trump on the Somali community in Minnesota. The white couple, embarrassed by the viral video of their hate, say they were taken out of context and have hired a lawyer. A black grandmother's life taken for $1.58. That's the cost of the item, a package of hamburger buns. She was the Dollar General store manager and was ringing up when a customer shot Alexis Hill dead. Police say customer Jerome Willis gave Hill two crumpled up $1 bills, then shot her dead right at the cash register at the Dollar General store in Columbus, Georgia. Police confronted him outside the store where they shot him dead. Hill is described as a hardworking, loving mother of three, grandmother of two. President Trump's obsession with President Obama took a new low when he compared himself to America's still popular 44th president by posting side-by-side photos of the two men when both were 20. Trump wearing a military school uniform, Obama smoking a cigarette. President Obama, on a recent All the Smoke podcast, says he doesn't get the obsession.
3: You got to ask him what it is that
7: the obsession?
3: The obsession.
7: I know what it is.
3: I obviously, have a room in his head.
7: Rent-free.
3: A suite. The idea that I'd be worried about
7: came before
3: somebody who came before and me trying to measure, like, what's he done today? It shows me somebody who's not focused on the American people and the job they're supposed to do.
25: I'm Vanessa Tyler on the Black

0: racism, and things African Americans were going through at that time. Now, on background vocals of this song were legendary Detroit Lions Lynn Berry and Mel Farr. After he recorded the song, Gay told Berry and Farr he wanted to try out for the Detroit Lions. Because Lions coach Jim Schmidt was a fan of Marvin, he agreed to take the meeting, but when he found out he had never played football, not even in high school, he said no to a tryout. So even though Marvin never got to give us classic football moves, he left us with a legacy of songs. I'm Bill Black, and that's another Bet You Didn't Know Music Fact on the Black Information Network.
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3: I'm Mike Stevens on your home for Black News First, the Black Information Network. We've often said the Black community is not a monolith. We often do vote in similar ways, but not always. One issue that keeps popping up is different views on Israel and Palestinians. With many younger African Americans leaning more on the side of supporting the Palestinians and older Blacks being more supportive of Israel. And then some have strong feelings about both. Black Maryland Governor Wes Moore this week shared where he stands in terms of hate against either group.
4: I can tell you in our state, I've been very clear that hate will find no oxygen. We have now invested over $10 million into hardening homes of worship, that we have been very clear that anti-Semitic, anti-Muslim hate rhetoric will not only be not tolerated, but we've actually increased penalties for it. I've had a chance to pray with families in my office, both who lost loved ones and had loved ones kidnapped on October 7th. And I've had the chance to pray with Palestinian students inside of my office. I think we all have a moral obligation to snuff this out wherever we see it. We have a moral obligation to make sure that it does not taint our politics. And we have a moral obligation to make sure that our people are safe in their own communities, in their own homes, in their own skin, and also in their homes of worship.
3: That is Black Maryland Governor Wes Moore speaking on CNN. Black New Jersey Congresswoman LaMonica McIver wants a federal judge to dismiss a well-publicized ICE case against her. The Democrat was arrested outside an ICE detention center in Newark. During protests, she and the black mayor of Newark, Ross Baraka, and others were involved in. The Department of Justice alleges the black congresswoman interfered with federal officers, something she denies. Houston, Texas police officers responded to a hostage situation at a hotel on the southeast side where a black woman reported being held against her will by her boyfriend. The incident escalated, leading to a SWAT response and the deployment of flashbang devices to distract the suspect. This black witness was at the hotel when it happened.
5: I was just intending to come here and pick up someone and keep going, but after that happened, they rushed them out of their rooms real fast.
3: The woman was safely rescued, the suspect arrested. And the fourth annual Small Business Expo has been taking place in Memphis. The program has invested $9 million into businesses and created more than 600 jobs over the years. Black organizer Joanne Massey says being able to help other entrepreneurs only makes sense.
6: I have a huge passion for small businesses, and so does, you know, other leaders in our community. So the best part about this is being able to give a platform to those businesses that sometimes people don't hear about and their impact and contribution to economic development.
3: Many communities around the country have events like this that help small black businesses grow. I'm Mike Stevens on your home for Black News First, the Black Information Network.
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7: Imagine you're walking down the street in New York City. As you walk, you start to notice these posters.
8: It was a picture, a drawing of a phone.
7: And a number.
8: It said apology.
7: You step into a phone booth and dial.
9: This is apology. Apology is not associated with the police or any other organization, but

0: City designed to combat gun violence. Johnson signed an executive order establishing the Office of Gun Violence Reduction.
1: By establishing this centralized structure, we will be able to deliver resources and services quickly and strategically and effectively to the communities that need them the most.
0: The new office will be tasked with coordinating violence prevention efforts, victim services, and community safety investments. The order comes after a coalition of community leaders called for the new department after Chicago experienced dozens of shootings a few weeks ago. Well, the city of College Park, which is near Atlanta, is paying up in a lawsuit filed by its black police chief. Channel 2 reports the city recently agreed to settle with Sharice McClary for $320,000. She was serving as deputy chief when she says she was passed over for the interim police chief position because of discrimination and retaliation. McClary just took the permanent position last December. Vindication. That's how a black former NBA player and current high school basketball coach, Brandon Roy, describes being reinstated to his position. The Seattle Times reported Roy was fired last year after allegations he was part of a recruiting push involving an NBA agent that offered a student cash, car, and an apartment if he transferred to his Seattle, Washington school. Roy denied the allegations, and officials say after an investigation, the allegations proved false. Roy then spoke to King 5 TV News.
2: I'm really excited, but at the same time, I'm still kind of taking it all in and understanding that, you know, this is, you know, vindication, but I'm just happy it's over.
0: Roy is a former NBA Rookie of the Year and three-time NBA All-Star who moved to coaching after suffering knee injuries. A black 21-year-old entrepreneur is expanding his gourmet cookie business in Hampton, Virginia. Christopher Knight has now opened the fourth location of Cookie Chris. Knight tells Wavy News 10 Television he started baking with his grandmother years ago and launched the business at just 16, selling cookies at school and online before opening his first store in 2022.
3: I want to inspire young black men to be able to start young. I think something about us is that we usually tend to start too late in life. And if we take that chance on ourselves and start earlier, we can get where we want to get a lot faster.
0: Now, an HBCU Morehouse College student, he somehow manages school while running those four locations. And more than 72 million Americans, many of them black, are expected to take a trip over the 4th of July holiday weekend this week. AAA says that's up 5.3% from last year. America's 250th birthday, the FIFA World Cup, and the fact that 4th of July falls on a Saturday are reasons for the increase in travel this year. If you're going somewhere, please be safe and take the Black Information Network with you. I'm Mike Stevens on your home for Black News First, the Black Information Network.
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5: There it is, a win for the ages.
6: Tiger Woods is one of our most awe-inspiring sports icons. A reflection, in a lot of ways, of America's history, its values, and ideals.
7: Quarter American Indian, mother's half Thai, quarter Chinese, and quarter white. So, that's why you America's son.
8: Yeah.
6: Tiger has been world famous for decades. And his story? It comes with many chapters. Groundbreaking achievements.
5: And Tiger Woods is the 100th U.S. Open champion in history.
6: A shocking fall from grace.
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10: He was on Mount Everest, and now he's at the bottom of the ravine.
6: And of course, what many believe is the greatest sports comeback of all time.
11: Many doubted we'd ever see it, but here it is.
5: The return to glory.
6: But few people have really gotten to know Tiger.
12: And winning is kind of lonely. I knew he had to keep the world at bay.
6: It's largely been left to the media to tell his story.
13: A remarkable start to what promises to be a remarkable career.
14: Tiger Woods doesn't just play golf, he is golf. And he's like another Gandhi.
15: Best in the history of golf, no question in my mind.
8: I'm Tiger Woods.

0: Department after Chicago experienced dozens of shootings a few weeks ago. Well, the city of College Park, which is near Atlanta, is paying up in a lawsuit filed by its black police chief. Channel 2 reports the city recently agreed to settle with Charisse McClary for $320,000. She was serving as deputy chief when she says she was passed over for the interim police chief position because of discrimination and retaliation. McClary just took the permanent position last December. Vindication. That's how a black former NBA player and current high school basketball coach, Brandon Roy, describes being reinstated to his position. The Seattle Times reported Roy was fired last year after allegations he was part of a recruiting push involving an NBA agent that offered a student cash, car, and an apartment if he transferred to his Seattle, Washington school. Roy denied the allegations, and officials say after an investigation, the allegations proved false. Roy then spoke to King 5 TV News.
1: I'm really excited, but at the same time, I'm still kind of taking it all in and understanding that, you know, this is, you know, vindication, but I'm just happy it's over.
0: Roy is a former NBA Rookie of the Year and three-time NBA All-Star who moved to coaching after suffering knee injuries. A black 21-year-old entrepreneur is expanding his gourmet cookie business in Hampton, Virginia. Christopher Knight has now opened the fourth location of Cookie Chris. Knight tells Wavy News 10 Television he started baking with his grandmother years ago and launched the business at just 16, selling cookies at school and online before opening his first store in 2022.
2: I want to inspire young black men to be able to start young. I think something about us is that we usually tend to start too late in life. And if we take that chance on ourselves and start earlier, we can get where we want to get a lot faster.
0: Now, an HBCU Morehouse College student, he somehow manages school while running those four locations. And more than 72 million Americans, many of them black, are expected to take a trip over the 4th of July holiday weekend this week. AAA says that's up 5.3% from last year. America's 250th birthday, the FIFA World Cup, and the fact that 4th of July falls on a Saturday are reasons for the increase in travel this year. If you're going somewhere, please be safe and take the Black Information Network with you. I'm Mike Stevens on your home for Black News First, the Black Information Network.
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1: I'm Bill Black with another Bet You Didn't Know music fact. How many times have you seen the Temptations movie and said this line?
2: They coming to see me.
3: They coming to see the Temptations.
2: Ain't nobody coming to see you, Otis.
1: Maybe there was one somebody. You ever heard Patti LaBelle talk about the time she was engaged to

veteran Birdman Williams and Ronald Slim Williams, the label would lift the Louisiana rappers from local stages to national acclaim. Juvenile, BG, Turk, Bulletproof, and later Lil Wayne would form the Hot Boys and would catch the attention of Universal Record executives.

0: high school basketball coach Brandon Roy describes being reinstated to his position. The Seattle Times reported Roy was fired last year after allegations he was part of a recruiting push involving an NBA agent that offered a student cash, car, and an apartment if he transferred to his Seattle, Washington school. Roy denied the allegations, and officials say after an investigation, the allegations proved false. Roy then spoke to King 5 TV News.
1: I'm really excited, but at the same time, I'm still kind of taking it all in and understanding that, you know, this is, you know, vindication, but I'm just happy it's over.
0: Roy is a former NBA Rookie of the Year and three-time NBA All-Star who moved to coaching after suffering knee injuries. A black 21-year-old entrepreneur is expanding his gourmet cookie business in Hampton, Virginia. Christopher Knight has now opened the fourth location of Cookie Chris. Knight tells Wavy News 10 Television he started baking with his grandmother years ago and launched the business at just 16, selling cookies at school and online before opening his first store in 2022.
2: I want to inspire young black men to be able to start young. I think something about us is that we usually tend to start too late in life. And if we take that chance on ourselves and start earlier, we can get where we want to get a lot faster.
0: Now, an HBCU Morehouse College student, he somehow manages school while running those four locations. And more than 72 million Americans, many of them black, are expected to take a trip over the 4th of July holiday weekend this week. AAA says that's up 5.3% from last year. America's 250th birthday, the FIFA World Cup, and the fact that 4th of July falls on a Saturday are reasons for the increase in travel this year. If you're going somewhere, please be safe and take the Black Information Network with you. 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
5: In Hollywood.
6: It's Thursday, February 2nd, 1922. Shortly after 7 a.m. An unusually cold morning in Los Angeles, California. But the town will heat up soon enough, because a body is about to be found over at the Alvarado Court Apartments, home to some of the biggest names in Hollywood. You've probably seen some of them in the moving pictures. There's someone else who lives in this exclusive hamlet. The guy in 404B. He's a director with several Hollywood hits under his belt. Normally, he would be waiting for his valet to unlock the front door and draw his bath while his driver fired up the custom-built McFarlane to deliver him to the studio. But not today. Today, everything is going to be different at Alvarado Court, because that director is bleeding out on his very expensive carpet, stone cold dead.
7: On February 1st, 1922, one of Hollywood's most successful directors was found dead in his living room, a bullet in his back. His name was William Desmond Taylor, and within hours, news of his murder spread throughout Hollywood. It was clear from the start, it wasn't a simple Hollywood whodunit. The list of suspects stretched as long as the line outside a movie premiere. I'm Tracy Patton. Join me and my co-host James Remar as we explore one of Hollywood's most fascinating murder mysteries. Murder in Hollywoodland.
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2: Friends, family, and some of music's biggest stars gathered to say their final goodbyes to legendary music executive Clive Davis. Kenny G opened the memorial service at Manhattan Central Synagogue with a saxophone performance before tributes from Davis's oldest son, Fred, Dionne Warwick, Bruce Springsteen, and Barry Manilow.
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1: 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It's more than just menus. It's a movement.
2: And so we really want to create something that was more all-inclusive to the creative things we were seeing happening in the food scene.
1: That's one of the three founders, Fallon Farrell.
2: As we've grown through the years, we've literally watched businesses start off as like a pop-up food tent and now having like two or three locations.
1: From soul food kitchens to hidden gem caterers, Black Restaurant Week shines a light where it's long been missing. It's helped generate tens of millions of dollars for Black-owned businesses, keeping legacies alive and creating new ones. And it's part of Black history still being written every time a diner takes that first bite. I'm Esther Dillard for the Black Information Network.
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7: Federal housing assistance will continue for the survivors of the Eaton and Palisades fires as they keep rebuilding.
0: Giving voice to the Black community.
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9: The opinions, beliefs, and viewpoints expressed in this commentary are those of the author and do not necessarily represent those of BIN and its founding partners and employees. Now it's time to bring the funk with Roland S. Martin.
10: While some Democrats are fretting about Democratic socialists winning in New York City, what they should be doing is sitting down with Virginia Speaker of the House Don Scott, an African-American, and ask him how were they able to get a trifecta there by keying in on Black voters. This is what he told me on Roland Martin Unfiltered at the Virginia Democrats Commonwealth Gala on Saturday.
11: We won back the majority with a two-vote majority, 51-49 in the House, that's 100 seats. And then we took that 2023 victory, and then in 2025, with engaging African-American voters in a real sustained, not just waiting to election week, but early on, sustained going into communities over a period of time, engaging Latino voters, engaging Asian-American voters, engaging all voters, because people need to understand Black voters want the same thing every voter wants. They want safe schools. They want a resilient economy. They want public safety. They want the same thing. We keep thinking, people keep saying, well, what do Black voters want? They want a job. They want to work. They want to believe that they have, if they do,
10: they want
11: work,
10: a business. They want access to capital.
11: They have aspirations. They want to be able to start a business. They want to be able to have access to capital. They want to be able to make sure that the playing field is fair. They like James Brown. They don't want nobody to give them nothing. Just open up the door. They get it themselves. And so I think we need to continue to understand that Black voters have the same aspirations as every other voter. And I think what's happened is we started speaking just down to voters sometimes. And I think we need to go back to communicating. And we spent a lot of energy. And we were able to take that 51-49 majority in 2023 and turn it into a 64-36 majority in just 2 years to where we are right now. And that's the largest majority, Democratic majority, in 5 decades in Virginia. So we know what to do with it. We continue to do this work and continue to build on it and then deliver once we get the majority. You can't get the majority and celebrate.
10: Right.
11: You have to get the majority, deliver, and then communicate what you deliver.
10: Invest in Black people and you will win. Democrats, pay attention. I'm Roland Martin on the Black Information Network.
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12: Here's what's trending this hour. Millions are expected to be impacted by a major heat dome this week in the eastern half of the U.S. The dome will expand and intensify by midweek in cities including Philadelphia, New York, Washington, D.C., and more could hit the triple digits. The Supreme Court's term is done after issuing major decisions on its final day. The court rejected President Trump's effort to limit birthright citizenship. And the race to find survivors is still on in Venezuela after major earthquakes hit the country. I'm Amber Payton, and that's what's trending.
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14: NBA player Zaire Wade, the son of Hall of Famer Dwayne Wade, has been arrested on suspicion of domestic violence. Multiple reports say the 24-year-old was taken into custody in Los Angeles on Sunday after an alleged physical altercation with an unidentified woman. Police say officers responded to a report of a woman screaming. Following an investigation, Wade was arrested on suspicion of felony domestic violence, criminal threats, and false imprisonment. He most recently played for the Cape Town Tigers in the Basketball Africa League. Meanwhile, the Golden State Warriors are reportedly eyeing a blockbuster offseason. ESPN reports the team plans to pursue LeBron James in free agency and explore a trade for Anthony Davis, who is now with the Washington Wizards. The report comes after Warriors forward Draymond Green declined his one-year $27.6 million option. James, Davis, and Green are all represented by the same agent. With the latest in sports, I'm Morgan Wood on the Black Information Network.
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16: 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Two congressmen board a small plane in Alaska. 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
14: Chicago rapper Twista is facing up to 5 years in prison after pleading guilty to owing more than $440,000 in back taxes. Fox 32 Chicago reports the artist entered a guilty plea on June 23rd to five misdemeanor counts of willful failure to pay income taxes. Federal prosecutors allege the unpaid taxes span from 2019 through 2023. Meanwhile, 50 Cent is set to perform at Donald Trump Jr.'s Members Only Club Executive Branch on the eve of America's 250th anniversary celebrations. He'll take the stage July 3rd at the exclusive Washington, D.C. venue. The Daily Beast reports the booking follows recent headline sets from Busta Rhymes, Ja Rule, and Timbaland. And Afrobeat star DeVito is celebrating 15 years in music with a new album. His sixth studio project, Oriade, is set for release July 31st. DeVito tells Billboard he hopes listeners come away understanding that purpose doesn't follow the expected path. The album is led by his new single, I Know Who I Be, which was released Friday. With the latest in entertainment, I'm Morgan Wood on the Black Information Network, your home for Black News First.
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3: I'm Esther Dillard on your home for 24/7 news, the Black Information Network. Here are your top stories. The trial for the man accused in the deadly Palisades fire of 2025 is declared a mistrial. More on the devastating earthquakes in Venezuela. And in Mississippi,
6: justice for Roland Wiley. Justice for Roland Wiley. Justice for Roland Wiley. Justice for.
3: Residents in and around Senatobia marched in observance of the shooting death of one-year-old Cohen Wiley. The black toddler was inside a car with his mother when he was fatally shot by Senatobia police officers during an alleged shoplifting call at a local Walmart on June 14th. The march is one of three events planned this past weekend to honor the baby's death and to bring attention to the police-involved shooting. Funeral services were held on June 26th. More than $3 billion. That's how much Chicago Mayor Brandon Johnson quietly offered to buy back the city's parking meters. The bid surfaced during a finance committee hearing at City Hall, catching several aldermen off guard. The city's law department confirmed the Johnson administration submitted the offer in the fall of 2025, but refused to disclose the amount. For context, the competing bid from Stonepeak came in at about $2.5 billion, and Stonepeak executives say they were surprised by how much higher the city went. Any ownership change still requires full city council approval. And Texas is rewriting the rules on what belongs in public school classrooms. The Texas State Board of Education voted to make Bible stories and Bible verses required reading for K through 12 students. It's becoming the first state in the nation to do so, affecting more than 5 million public school students. Critics say the mandate blurs the constitutional separation of church and state.
24: Texas students deserve an education that broadens their understanding of the world's religious tradition rather than narrowing it. If religious texts are included, they should reflect the diversity of our society.
25: Our nation wasn't founded on all religions, and we don't need to apologize for that. We don't have to incorporate every religious belief.
3: In Atlanta, Georgia, crime is reportedly down 9% in the first week of the FIFA World Cup games. Yet police say data also shows crimes involving people like homicides, rape, and assaults have increased by 18%. Atlanta police say most officers have been working 12-hour shifts 6 days a week during the festival. Law enforcement officers from other agencies have also been helping with operations downtown at Atlanta Stadium and the FIFA Fan Festival. And finally, although the first African-American female principal dancer at American Ballet Theater, Misty Copeland, may have retired officially from dancing, she says she's not done. She told NBC News she's taking ballet classes again.
26: That's just a part of the through line, whether it's the books that I'm writing, the Misty Copeland Foundation, my production company. Everything's connected to movement and dance and how we are bringing it to more communities.
3: She added she would love to be back on stage at some point. For more news impacting the Black community, listen to the Black Information Network on the iHeartRadio app or log on to BINnews.com. 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
8: The IRS is releasing new details and rules for Trump accounts, a savings program designed to give kids a financial head start. According to the agency, these accounts function as a special type of traditional IRA created under the Working Families Tax Cuts Law. Parents or guardians can open an account for any child under the age of 18 who has a valid Social Security number. The process starts by signing into an IRS account and submitting Form 4547. The IRS says contributions can begin July 4th. Eligible children born between January 1st, 2025 and December 31st, 2028 will automatically receive a $1,000 federal seed deposit. Additional contributions can come from individuals, employers, charities, or government entities with a combined annual limit of $5,000, and the contribution will not trigger an annual gift tax reporting requirement. Money news at 24 and 54 minutes past each hour. I'm Nicole Deal on your home for Black News First, the Black Information Network.
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8: A black father in Fort Worth, Texas is facing a capital murder charge after police say he brutally beat his 9-year-old daughter to death. Officers were called to the home in February and found Joanna's shoulder unresponsive, covered in extensive bruising. According to investigators, her father, 35-year-old Marquise Deshaun Anderson, admitted to hitting her with a belt after she wet the bed twice. Medical examiners later documented over 30 contusions and severe internal bleeding. He is now in the Tarrant County Jail as prosecutors decide whether to pursue life without parole or the death penalty.
9: The death toll continues to rise as rescuers race against time to reach survivors of two devastating earthquakes in Venezuela. Hundreds were killed and thousands injured during the 7.2 and 7.5 earthquakes. Local geologist Pat Abbott says in these conditions, rescues are dangerous.
10: And running along the northern edge of Venezuela are a bunch of faults. Similar to, in a broad sense, the San Andreas, same style of movement.
9: The U.S. is sending search and rescue teams and humanitarian aid to the country. According to the World Health Organization, the Democratic Republic of Congo's Ebola outbreak has topped 1,000 cases with no sign of slowing down.
3: The Bundibugyo variant has no approved vaccine or treatment. The WHO says frontline health workers are being targeted by locals and even threatened with abductions. Meanwhile, some locals think Ebola is a hoax and are angry that they are not being allowed to bury family members according to their customs. I'm Esther Dillard on the Black Information Network.
8: And finally, according to the Mississippi Department of Health, the HIV diagnosis rate in the state is currently 31% above the national average. Mississippi has the highest number of black residents than any other state. The agency ranks the state 7th in the country for new HIV infections. Health officials believe between 11 and 12,000 Mississippians are currently living with HIV, and thousands do not know they have it. I'm Nicole Deal, along with Mike Moore, on your home for Black News First, the Black Information Network. Your Washington Roundup is next.
14: The White House is celebrating two major immigration victories after the U.S. Supreme Court ruled 6-3 in favor of the Trump administration. One decision allows the administration to end temporary protected status for more than 350,000 Haitians and roughly 6,000 Syrians. The other revives the administration's metering policy, allowing border officials to turn away some migrants before they reach U.S. soil to seek asylum. The rulings are expected to have a significant impact on Black immigrant communities, particularly Haitians, who make up one of the largest Black immigrant populations in the United States. Many TPS holders have lived and worked in the country for years with families, businesses, and U.S.-born children. Immigration advocates warn the decision could lead to job losses, family separations, and deportations as legal protections begin to expire. That's your Washington Roundup. I'm Morgan Wood on the Black Information Network, your home for Black news first.
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12: I'm Amber Payton on the Black Information Network, and today we honor a true hero of World War II, Waverly B. Woodson Jr., an African-American medic who risked it all for freedom and his comrades. June 6, 1944, D-Day. Amid the chaos of Omaha Beach, Woodson's landing craft was struck. Despite being wounded himself, he leaped into action. For over 30 relentless hours, he treated the injured under enemy fire, bandaging wounds, performing amputations, and saving countless lives. But Woodson's heroism went beyond the battlefield. In an era of segregation, he shattered barriers, proving that courage knows no color. His nomination for the Medal of Honor was never awarded until the Distinguished Service Cross was posthumously honored in 2024. It's the second highest honor that can be bestowed on a member of the Army and is awarded for extraordinary heroism. Let's ensure his story is never forgotten. Waverly B. Woodson Jr. exemplifies the best of humanity, dedication, bravery, and the power to inspire. I'm Amber Payton on your home for 24/7 Black News First, the Black Information Network. I'm Amber Payton with BIN News Now. Black Chicago Mayor Brandon Johnson is urging residents to stay cool and check on one another as extreme heat hits the city.
13: OEMC and the National Weather Service will work closely together this week, continuing their efforts to share alerts and resources so that we can stay informed.
12: Temperatures are climbing into the 90s with heat index values in the triple digits. Fair organizers have removed Confederate flag imagery from the North Carolina booth at the Great American State Fair in D.C. The graphics were pulled after public backlash on the National Mall. Critics noted the Confederate battle flag is not and never was North Carolina's state flag. And LeBron James will reportedly play for a new team next season. His agent told ESPN James informed the Lakers of his decision before free agency. The 41-year-old spent eight seasons in Los Angeles, won the 2020 title, and averaged just under 21 points last season. Get BIN News Now on demand 24/7 on the iHeartRadio app.
17: Tyler on the Black Information Network, your home for Black News First. Planning to get away with a crime? Don't post the evidence on social media, which is what police in Bellevue, Washington say a Black mother did, getting her and her adult daughter busted for boosting. Not just the cheap stuff. Police say Janice Downs got the real deal. High-end Louis Vuitton bags worth thousands, stolen from Nordstrom's. Police say the mother holding the bags led them to her daughter, seen on surveillance and identified as Janice Downs.
18: For us, she's a prolific, organized career theft criminal, and so we're very familiar with her.
17: Police say Downs just got out of prison in January for stealing $500,000 worth of athletic gear from Lululemon. And for the Louis Vuitton heist, cops say they didn't have to look far, just on TikTok, where the mother was posing with the stolen Louis bags. A family house hunting while Black in a Minnesota suburb learned immediately they would not be welcomed. White neighbors rushed outside demanding to know where they got the money. And because the Black family had Somali roots, they were accused of stealing the money for the down payment. The white couple even told the Black family they could smell them as if they stink.
19: Oh my God, really? How does it smell?
20: Your mom.
19: Maybe your dad. Maybe your dad, your mom. Why are you so worried? Why are you so pressed? I'm confused. Nobody bothered you guys. You guys decide to be in people's business? Did I steal your money?
17: Those responding to the post on social media say the white neighbors, now emboldened with their racism, were spewing the rhetoric by President Trump on the Somali community in Minnesota. The white couple, embarrassed by the viral video of their hate, say they were taken out of context and have hired a lawyer. A Black grandmother's life taken for $1.58. That's the cost of the item, a package of hamburger buns. She was the Dollar General store manager and was ringing up when a customer shot Alexis Hill dead. Police say customer Jerome Willis gave Hill two crumpled up $1 bills, then shot her dead right at the cash register at the Dollar General store in Columbus, Georgia. Police confronted him outside the store where they shot him dead. Hill is described as a hardworking, loving mother of three, grandmother of two. President Trump's obsession with President Obama took a new low when he compared himself to America's still popular 44th president by posting side-by-side photos of the two men when both were 20. Trump wearing a military school uniform, Obama smoking a cigarette. President Obama, on a recent All the Smoke podcast, says he doesn't get the obsession.
0: You gotta ask him what it is that
1: the obsession?
0: The obsession.
1: I know what it is.
0: I obviously, have a room in his head.
1: Rent free.
0: A suite. The idea that I'd be worried about
1: came before
0: somebody who came before and me trying to measure, what's he done today? It shows me somebody who's not focused on the American people and the job they're supposed to do.
17: I'm Vanessa Tyler on the Black Information Network, your home for Black News First.
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2: I'm Ramses Ja on the Black Information Network with another Black hero you should know. On September 11, 2001, First Officer Leroy Harmer Jr. was in the cockpit of United Airlines Flight 93. A skilled pilot, a devoted husband, and a proud veteran of the U.S. Air Force, Homer's life was one of dedication and courage. When terrorists hijacked the plane, Homer and the passengers faced an unthinkable choice. Knowing the stakes, they banded together, forcing the plane down in a Pennsylvania field, a selfless act that saved countless lives on the ground and stopped an attack on our nation's capital. Leroy Homer Jr.'s bravery wasn't limited to that day. He broke barriers throughout his career, inspiring young Black aviators to soar. He was more than a pilot. He was a hero, a trailblazer, and a symbol of sacrifice for greater good. As we remember Flight 93 and all the heroes and American lives that we lost on 9/11, let us also honor the legacy of Leroy Homer Jr., a Black man who showed us the true meaning of courage in the face of terror. This is Ramses Ja on your home for 24/7 Black News First, the Black Information Network.
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6: I'm Mike Stevens on your home for Black News First, the Black Information Network. We've often said the Black community is not a monolith. We often do vote in similar ways, but not always. One issue that keeps popping up is different views on Israel and Palestinians. With many younger African Americans leaning more on the side of supporting the Palestinians and older Blacks being more supportive of Israel. And then some have strong feelings about both. Black Maryland Governor Wes Moore this week shared where he stands in terms of hate against either group.
15: I can tell you in our state, I've been very clear that hate will find no oxygen. We have now invested over $10 million into hardening homes of worship, that we have been very clear that anti-Semitic, anti-Muslim hate rhetoric will not only be not tolerated, but we've actually increased penalties for it. I've had a chance to pray with families in my office, both who lost loved ones and had loved ones kidnapped on October 7th, and I've had the chance to pray with Palestinian students inside of my office. I think we all have a moral obligation to snuff this out wherever we see it. We have a moral obligation to make sure that it does not taint our politics. And we have a moral obligation to make sure that our people are safe

0: hers, something she denies. Houston, Texas police officers responded to a hostage situation at a hotel on the southeast side where a black woman reported being held against her will by her boyfriend. The incident escalated, leading to a SWAT response and the deployment of flashbang devices to distract the suspect. This black witness was at the hotel when it happened.
1: I was just intended to come here and pick up someone and keep going, but after that happened, they rushed them out of their rooms real fast.
0: The woman was safely rescued, the suspect arrested. And the fourth annual Small Business Expo has been taking place in Memphis. The program has invested $9 million into businesses and created more than 600 jobs over the years. Black organizer Joanne Massey says being able to help other entrepreneurs only makes sense.
2: I have a huge passion for small businesses, and so does, you know, other leaders in our community. So the best part about this is being able to give a platform to those businesses that sometimes people don't hear about and their impact and contribution to economic development.
0: Many communities around the country have events like this that help small black businesses grow. I'm Mike Stevens on your home for Black News First, the Black Information Network.
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14: 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The Black Information Network is not just a news service, it's a public service. 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With Black News First, this is the Black Information Network.
15: The opinions, beliefs, and viewpoints expressed in this commentary are those of the author and do not necessarily represent those of BIN and its founding partners and employees.
16: I'm James T. Harris, and I have something to say. One of the questions nobody in politics seems willing to answer is a simple one. What exactly is the value of diversity? No, seriously, explain it. We're constantly told diversity is our strength.

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3: Chicago rapper Twista is facing up to 5 years in prison after pleading guilty to owing more than $440,000 in back taxes. Fox 32 Chicago reports the artist entered a guilty plea on June 23rd to 5 misdemeanor counts of willful failure to pay income taxes. Federal prosecutors allege the unpaid taxes span from 2019 through 2023. Meanwhile, 50 Cent is set to perform at Donald Trump Jr.'s Members Only Club Executive Branch on the eve of America's 250th anniversary celebrations. He'll take the stage July 3rd at the exclusive Washington, D.C. venue. The Daily Beast reports the booking follows recent headline sets from Busta Rhymes, Ja Rule, and Timbaland. And Afrobeat star DeVito is celebrating 15 years in music with a new album. His sixth studio project, Oriade, is set for release July 31st. DeVito tells Billboard he hopes listeners come away understanding that purpose doesn't follow the expected path. The album is led by his new single, I Know Who I Be, which was released Friday. With the latest in entertainment, I'm Morgan Wood on the Black Information Network, your home for Black News First.
4: Achieving a combined 12 number one albums and 7 number one singles, Cash Money Records is one of the most successful labels in the history of hip-hop. Founded by brothers Byron Birdman Williams and Ronald Slim Williams, the label would lift the Louisiana rappers from local stages to national acclaim. Juvenile, BG, Turk, Bulletproof, and later Lil Wayne would form the Hot Boys and would catch the attention of Universal Record executives.

0: start young. I think something about us is that we usually tend to start too late in life. And if we take that chance on ourselves and start earlier, we can get where we want to get a lot faster.
1: Now, an HBCU Morehouse College student, he somehow manages school while running those four locations. And more than 72 million Americans, many of them black, are expected to take a trip over the 4th of July holiday weekend this week. AAA says that's up 5.3% from last year. America's 250th birthday, the FIFA World Cup, and the fact that 4th of July falls on a Saturday are reasons for the increase in travel this year. If you're going somewhere, please be safe and take the Black Information Network with you. I'm Mike Stevens on your home for Black News First, the Black Information Network.
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5: Russ Faria was charged with a crime that he swore he did not commit.
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10: Cell phones have been an integral part of connecting our modern world. But did you know a black nuclear engineer pioneered the technology for them? Henry Thomas Sampson was born in 1934 in Jackson, Mississippi. He earned his bachelor's degree in chemical engineering from Purdue University in 1956, followed by his master's degree from UCLA in 1961 and his PhD shortly after. In 1971, Henry Sampson created the gamma electric cell. It's a device which produced long-lasting power to satellites. Sampson's innovation caught the attention of the Motorola Company, which then placed his patented technology into their telephones. This eventually led to the very first telephone calls being made

0: 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I'm Layla Ali, and my history lives here.
1: I'm Bill Black with another Bet You Didn't Know music fact. How many times have you seen the Temptations movie and said this line?
2: They're coming to see me.
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2: Ain't nobody coming to see you, Otis.
1: Maybe there was one somebody. You ever heard Patti LaBelle talk about the time she was engaged to

fourth album, he was accepting submissions of songs. Enter Brother Number Two. Brother Number Two submits a song for Brother Number One's album, but Brother Number One says, uh-uh, that's trash. So Brother

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1: I'm Amber Payton with BIN News Now. President Trump says he may turn to Congress to end birthright citizenship after the Supreme Court ruled against his executive order. In a Truth Social post, Trump called birthright citizenship expensive and unfair and urged lawmakers to begin working on legislation immediately. LeBron James is speaking out after reports he's leaving the Lakers. Responding to the team's thank you post, James says it was an honor to wear the purple and gold and carry on the franchise's legacy. He added, quote, "Hope I made a few proud during my stint," end quote. And the Obama Presidential Center is kicking off You Are America, a free 8-week summer series honoring America's 250th anniversary. The program will include events, performances, films, conversations, and community activities across the center's Chicago campus. The Obama Foundation is a nonprofit collaborator of the Black Information Network. 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
2: Tyler on the Black Information Network, your home for Black News First. Planning to get away with a crime? Don't post the evidence on social media, which is what police in Bellevue, Washington say a Black mother did, getting her and her adult daughter busted for boosting. Not just the cheap stuff. Police say Janice Downs got the real deal. High-end Louis Vuitton bags worth thousands, stolen from Nordstrom's. Police say the mother holding the bags led them to her daughter, seen on surveillance and identified as Janice Downs.
3: For us, she's a prolific, organized career theft criminal, and so we're very familiar with her.
2: Police say Downs just got out of prison in January for stealing $500,000 worth of athletic gear from Lululemon. And for the Louis Vuitton heist, cops say they didn't have to look far, just on TikTok, where the mother was posing with the stolen Louis bags. A family house hunting while Black in a Minnesota suburb learned immediately they would not be welcomed. White neighbors rushed outside demanding to know where they got the money. And because the Black family had Somali roots, they were accused of stealing the money for the down payment. The white couple even told the Black family they could smell them as if they stink.
4: Oh my God, really? How does it smell?
5: Your money for the house.
4: Your mom. Maybe your dad.
5: The money.
4: Maybe your dad, your mom.
5: Talk about it. Yeah.
4: Why are you so worried? Why are you so pressed? I'm confused. Nobody bothered you guys. You guys decide to be in people's business? Did I steal your money?
2: Those responding to the post on social media say the white neighbors, now emboldened with their racism, were spewing the rhetoric by President Trump on the Somali community in Minnesota. The white couple, embarrassed by the viral video of their hate, say they were taken out of context and have hired a lawyer. A Black grandmother's life taken for $1.58. That's the cost of the item, a package of hamburger buns. She was the Dollar General store manager and was ringing up when a customer shot Alexis Hill dead. Police say customer Jerome Willis gave Hill 2 crumpled up $1 bills, then shot her dead right at the cash register at the Dollar General store in Columbus, Georgia. Police confronted him outside the store where they shot him dead. Hill is described as a hardworking, loving mother of 3, grandmother of 2. President Trump's obsession with President Obama took a new low when he compared himself to America's still popular 44th president by posting side-by-side photos of the two men when both were 20. Trump wearing a military school uniform, Obama smoking a cigarette. President Obama, on a recent All the Smoke podcast, says he doesn't get the obsession.
6: You got to ask him what it is that
7: the obsession?
6: The obsession.
7: I know what it is.
6: I obviously, have a room in his head.
7: Rent-free.
6: A suite. The idea that I'd be worried about
7: came before
6: somebody who came before and me trying to measure, like, what's he done today? It shows me somebody who's not focused on the American people and the job they're supposed to do.
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9: Carol. On August 7th, 1948, Alice Coachman made history as the first black woman to win an Olympic gold medal. Her victory in the high jump at the London Olympic Summer Games cemented her legacy as a trailblazer in sports and beyond. Coachman was born in Albany, Georgia in 1923 and grew up in the segregated South, where opportunities for black athletes, particularly women, were scarce. Despite these challenges, her determination was undeniable. She trained barefoot on dirt roads with homemade equipment, proving that passion can overcome the biggest obstacles. At the 1948 Olympics, Coachman's high jump cleared the bar at 5'6" 1/8", and she became the first black woman to win a gold medal. Beyond the track, Coachman became a role model and advocate for young athletes, encouraging them to pursue their dreams regardless of any barriers along the way. As we celebrate all of our country's gold medal winners, let's also take a moment to remember Alice Coachman, the first black woman to win an Olympic gold medal. This is Bree Wood for the Black Information Network. Because trust matters.
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11: I'm Mike Stevens on your home for Black News First, the Black Information Network. We've often said the black community is not a monolith. We often do vote in similar ways, but not always. One issue that keeps popping up is different views on Israel and Palestinians. With many younger African Americans leaning more on the side of supporting the Palestinians and older blacks being more supportive of Israel. And then some have strong feelings about both. Black Maryland Governor Wes Moore this week shared where he stands in terms of hate against either group.
12: I can tell you in our state, I've been very clear that hate will find no oxygen. We have now invested over $10 million into hardening homes of worship, that we have been very clear that anti-Semitic, anti-Muslim hate rhetoric will not only be not tolerated, but we've actually increased penalties for it. I've had a chance to pray with families in my office, both who lost loved ones and had loved ones kidnapped on October 7th. And I've had the chance to pray with Palestinian students inside of my office. I think we all have a moral obligation to snuff this out wherever we see it. We have a moral obligation to make sure that it does not taint our politics. And we have a moral obligation to make sure that our people are safe in their own communities, in their own homes, in their own skin, and also in their homes of worship.
11: That is Black Maryland Governor Wes Moore speaking on CNN. Black New Jersey Congresswoman LaMonica McIver wants a federal judge to dismiss a well-publicized ICE case against her. The Democrat was arrested outside an ICE detention center in Newark. During protests, she and the black mayor of Newark, Ross Baraka, and others were involved in. The Department of Justice alleges the black congresswoman interfered with federal officers, something she denies. Houston, Texas police officers responded to a hostage situation at a hotel on the southeast side where a black woman reported being held against her will by her boyfriend. The incident escalated, leading to a SWAT response and the deployment of flashbang devices to distract the suspect. This black witness was at the hotel when it happened.
13: I was just intending to come here and pick up someone and keep going, but after that happened, they rushed them out of their rooms real fast.
11: The woman was safely rescued, the suspect arrested.

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3: There it is, a win for the ages.
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19: 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Our journalists come from the communities they report on, and that matters because representation shapes how stories are told and how truth is heard. We're not just chasing headlines. We're holding power accountable and lifting up the stories that others overlooked. You deserve to hear your news your way. That's why we're here. With Black News First, this is the Black Information Network.
15: The opinions, beliefs, and viewpoints expressed in this commentary are those of the author and do not necessarily represent those of BIN and its founding partners and employees.
1: I'm James T. Harris, and I have something to say. One of the questions nobody in politics seems willing to answer is a simple one. What exactly is the value of diversity? No, seriously, explain it. We're constantly told diversity is our strength. We're told it must be protected. We're told communities, schools, businesses, and even entire countries should reorganize themselves around it. Fine. But if it's so valuable, why can't anyone explain the value in plain English? Instead, the conversation usually turns into guilt. If you ask questions, you're accused of intolerance. If you point out problems, you're told you're attacking an entire group of people. If a policy isn't working, you're expected to ignore the evidence and repeat the slogan. That's not persuasion. That's intimidation. The real issue isn't diversity. The real issue is whether leaders are willing to be honest about the costs and consequences of their decisions. If a government brings in people faster than communities can absorb them, that's a policy problem. If crime rises and officials refuse to discuss who is committing it and why, that's a leadership problem. If citizens feel less safe but are told to keep quiet because the facts might be politically inconvenient, that's a trust problem. And here's what drives people crazy. Every problem gets redefined so nobody can solve it. A cultural problem becomes an economic problem. A crime problem becomes a mental health problem. A failed policy becomes a communications problem. Anything except admitting that maybe the people in charge made a mistake. The public isn't asking for perfection.

0: action. They're asking for honesty. If diversity is so valuable, explain the benefits and be honest about the challenges. If immigration is necessary, explain the limits and enforce the rules. If public safety matters, stop treating facts like hate speech, because citizens shouldn't be expected to sacrifice safety, stability, or common sense simply because a politician believes a slogan is more important than reality. I'm James T. Harris for the Black Information Network.
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3: Here's what's trending this hour. The Supreme Court wrapped up its current term with several major decisions today. The student loan process changes starting tomorrow, and it will limit how much people can borrow and how they repay. The changes are part of the One Big Beautiful Bill Act signed into law by President Trump last year. And rescue operations are ongoing in Venezuela as first responders search for people under the rubble caused by two massive earthquakes last week. I'm Amber Payton, and that's what's trending.
2: 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Here's Morgan Wood.
4: A former Howard University track star is opening up about choosing her mental health over a dream career. Darcy Khan, who competed in WWE's developmental system under the ring name Mason Holiday, announced that she has left the company after struggling with severe depression and anxiety. Khan says she realized professional wrestling no longer aligned with her purpose and decided to step away. Before joining WWE through its Next in Line program, Khan was a standout hurdler at Howard University, winning three MEAC titles, capturing a Penn Relays championship, and graduating as the university's 2024 valedictorian with a degree in studio art. She says her next chapter will focus on art, creativity, and protecting her mental health. With the latest in HBCU news, I'm Morgan Wood on the Black Information Network. 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
4: Friends, family, and some of music's biggest stars gathered to say their final goodbyes to legendary music executive Clive Davis. 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
1: 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It's more than just menus, it's a movement.
2: And so we really want to create something that was more all-inclusive to the creative things we were seeing happening in the food scene.
1: That's one of the three founders, Fallon Farrell.
2: As we've grown through the years, we've literally watched businesses start off as like a pop-up food tent and now having like two or three locations.
1: From soul food kitchens to hidden gem caterers, Black Restaurant Week shines a light where it's long been missing. It's helped generate tens of millions of dollars for Black-owned businesses, keeping legacies alive and creating new ones. And it's part of Black history still being written every time a diner takes that first bite. I'm Esther Dillard for the Black Information Network.
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0: Whatever happens next.
8: They'll find former Sangamon County Sheriff's Deputy convicted of killing Sonia Massey in her home is trying to get out of prison.
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10: The opinions, beliefs, and viewpoints expressed in this commentary are those of the author and do not necessarily represent those of BIN and its founding partners and employees. Now it's time to bring the funk with Roland S. Martin.
11: While some Democrats are fretting about Democratic socialists winning in New York City, what they should be doing is sitting down with Virginia Speaker of the House Don Scott, an African-American, and ask him how were they able to get a trifecta there by keying in on Black voters. This is what he told me on Roland Martin Unfiltered at the Virginia Democrats Commonwealth Gala on Saturday.
12: We won back the majority with a two-vote majority, 51-49 in the House, that's 100 seats. And then we took that 2023 victory, and then in 2025, with engaging African-American voters in a real sustain, not just waiting to election week, but early on, sustained going into communities over a period of time, engaging Latino voters, engaging Asian-American voters, engaging all voters, because people need to understand Black voters want the same thing every voter wants. They want safe schools. They want a resilient economy. They want public safety. They want the same thing. We keep thinking, people keep saying, well, what do Black voters want? They want a job. They want to work. They want to believe that they have, if they do,
13: they
12: the
13: want
12: work,
13: a business. They want access to capital.
12: They have aspirations. They want to be able to start a business. They want to be able to have access to capital. They want to be able to make sure that the playing field is fair. They don't want, they like James Brown. They don't want nobody to give them nothing. Just open up the door. They get it themselves. And so I think we need to continue to understand that Black voters have the same aspirations as every other voter. And I think what's happened is we started speaking just down to voters sometimes. And I think we need to go back to communicating. And we spent a lot of energy. And we were able to take that 51-49 majority in 2023 and turn it into a 64-36 majority in just 2 years to where we are right now. And that's the largest majority, Democratic majority, in 5 decades in Virginia. So we know what to do with it. We continue to do this work and continue to build on it and then deliver once we get the majority. You can't get the majority and celebrate.
13: Right.
12: You have to get the majority, deliver, and then communicate what you deliver.
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6: to end birthright citizenship in the U.S. by executive order. The feel-like temperatures are topping 100 degrees from Kansas City to Chicago, with a major heat dome expanding in the eastern half of the U.S. The dome will expand and intensify by midweek, and cities including Philadelphia, New York, Washington, D.C., and more could hit the triple digits. In today's primaries in Colorado is the next test of the Democratic Socialist Movement. I'm Amber Payton, and that's what's trending.
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1: LeBron James is speaking out for the first time since news broke that he's leaving the Los Angeles Lakers after 8 seasons. Responding to the team's farewell post on social media, James called it truly an honor to wear purple and gold while carrying on the franchise's legacy. He ended the message by writing, "Hope I made a few proud during my stint." James won an NBA championship with the Lakers in 2020 and became the league's all-time leading scorer during his time in Los Angeles. While he's expected to return for another NBA season, there's still no word on which team he'll join next. In other NBA news, the Los Angeles Clippers are reportedly trading Kawhi Leonard to the Toronto Raptors. ESPN reports the Clippers will receive multiple draft picks, all-star forward Brandon Ingram and guard Grady Dick. Leonard returns to Toronto, where he led the Raptors to their only NBA title in 2019. And in football news, former NFL running back Richard Murphy is facing multiple charges after investigators say he caused a fatal crash in Baton Rouge, Louisiana. With the latest in sports, I'm Morgan Wood on the Black Information Network, your home for Black news first.
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1: Amber Payton with BIN News Now. Black Chicago Mayor Brandon Johnson is urging residents to stay cool and check on one another as extreme heat hits the city.
2: OEMC and the National Weather Service will work closely together this week, continuing their efforts to share alerts and resources so that we can stay informed.
1: Temperatures are climbing into the 90s with heat index values in the triple digits. Fair organizers have removed Confederate flag imagery from the North Carolina booth at the Great American State Fair in D.C. The graphics were pulled after public backlash on the National Mall. Critics noted the Confederate battle flag is not and never was North Carolina state flag. And LeBron James will reportedly play for a new team next season. His agent told ESPN James informed the Lakers of his decision before free agency. The 41-year-old spent 8 seasons in Los Angeles, won the 2020 title, and averaged just under 21 points last season. Get BIN News Now on demand 24/7 on the iHeartRadio app.
3: I'm Kevin Brown on your home for 24/7 News, the Black Information Network. A so-called mega heat dome is bringing sweltering temperatures to the eastern U.S. NBC correspondent Shaquille Brewster reports the high heat will last well into the July 4th weekend.
4: An oppressive holiday heat wave has arrived, with sizzling temperatures from the Great Plains to the East Coast. Temperature records in some of the nation's largest cities under threat, hovering near triple digits, with the stifling humidity pushing them well over.
3: The dome will expand and intensify by midweek, and cities including Philadelphia, New York, and Washington, D.C. It could spark tropical storm development near the southern U.S., in the Atlantic, and the Gulf. Brewster says some big events are being affected by the hot weather.
4: In Philadelphia, where temperatures may top 100 degrees, World Cup organizers shifting hours for the FIFA Fan Fest this week. That includes watch parties, while a salute to Independence holiday parade has been shortened to a mile.
3: It's a race against time in Venezuela as aftershocks complicate rescue efforts almost a week after devastating back-to-back earthquakes. Anna Vanessa Herrero reports from Caracas, where rescuers from Mexico have joined local residents in combing through what's left of a toppled apartment building.
5: Some of the Mexican crew have been telling me that they are not going to stop until this is absolutely over, until they are sure there is no way they're going to find anyone alive there.
3: The death toll has now risen to more than 1,700. A 4.6 magnitude aftershock was reported by the U.S. Geological Survey on Monday on the Venezuelan coast. Meanwhile, authorities say they've received support from more than 24 countries. Lynn Calloway filed a complaint against two Texas hospitals after experiencing a miscarriage in 2025. Despite seeking medical help, she was sent home without proper treatment, leading to a severe infection. The complaint alleges violations of the Federal Emergency Medical Treatment and Labor Act. Calloway's case highlights the challenges faced by Black women seeking reproductive health care in Texas, where confusion among providers persists despite recent clarifications in physician training materials. The hospitals are addressing the complaint through their regulatory process, and Calloway has also filed complaints with the Texas Medical Board and Texas Board of Nursing. A Black former Marine and security company owner is suing the city of San Diego in California and two officers for racial discrimination and civil rights violations after being pulled over, handcuffed, and searched twice in less than a year. The incidents involved a legally owned firearm and alleged racial profiling during traffic stops. The lawsuit claims that the stops were pretextual and rooted in racial profiling, not actual traffic violations, citing data under California's Racial and Identity Profiling Act. The plaintiff is seeking damages for financial and emotional harm, punitive damages, and a court order to end race-based stops within the San Diego Police Department. LeBron James will be suiting up for a different team next season. His agent told ESPN the four-time MVP informed the Lakers of his decision ahead of the start of free agency. James spent 8 seasons with the Lakers and led them to a 2020 championship. The 41-year-old averaged just under 21 points and played in 60 games last season. He's played 23 seasons in the NBA. I'm Kevin Brown on your home for Black News First, the Black Information Network.
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8: Stretching from West 82nd to West 89th Street, Seneca Village was an African-American enclave that flourished. Home to 225 residents in 1855 with a population roughly two-thirds African-American, Seneca Village offered a serene landscape away from the urbanized scenery of downtown Manhattan. For 32 years, it served as a safe haven for African-Americans and fostered a tight-knit community. Approximately half the African-American population owned their own home in the village and with it, the right to vote. But by 1853, the New York legislature enacted a law that would erase the area for the creation of Central Park. Eminent domain would be used to acquire the land, and while owners were compensated, many believed their land was undervalued. To justify its destruction, a racist smear campaign targeted the community, portraying it as a poor area with disheveled shanty-like housing. However, historical records and excavated artifacts have uncovered the rich history that was once Seneca Village. And that's a fact. I'm Ashley Young on the Black Information Network.
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3: I'm Mike Stevens on your home for Black News First, the Black Information Network. We've often said the Black community is not a monolith. We often do vote in similar ways, but not always. One issue that keeps popping up is different views on Israel and Palestinians. With many younger African Americans leaning more on the side of supporting the Palestinians and older blacks being more supportive of Israel. And then some have strong feelings about both. Black Maryland Governor Wes Moore this week shared where he stands in terms of hate against either group.
9: I can tell you in our state, I've been very clear that hate will find no oxygen. We have now invested over $10 million into hardening homes of worship, that we have been very clear that anti-Semitic, anti-Muslim hate rhetoric will not only be not tolerated, but we've actually increased penalties for it. I've had a chance to pray with families in my office, both who lost loved ones and had loved ones kidnapped on October 7th, and I've had the chance to pray with Palestinian students inside of my office. I think we all have a moral obligation to snuff this out wherever we see it. We have a moral obligation to make sure that it does not taint our politics. And we have a moral obligation to make sure that our people are safe in their own communities, in their own homes, in their own skin, and also in their homes of worship.
3: That is Black Maryland Governor Wes Moore speaking on CNN. Black New Jersey Congresswoman LaMonica McIver wants a federal judge to dismiss a well-publicized ICE case against her. The Democrat was arrested outside an ICE detention center in Newark. During protests, she and the black mayor of Newark, Ross Baraka, and others were involved in. The Department of Justice alleges the black congresswoman interfered with federal officers, something she denies. Houston, Texas police officers responded to a hostage situation at a hotel on the southeast side where a black woman reported being held against her will by her boyfriend. The incident escalated, leading to a SWAT response and the deployment of flashbang devices to distract the suspect. This black witness was at the hotel when it happened.
10: I was just intending to come here and pick up someone and keep going, but after that happened, they rushed them out of their rooms real fast.
3: The woman was safely rescued, the suspect arrested. And the fourth annual Small Business Expo has been taking place in Memphis. The program has invested $9 million into businesses and creators.

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12: I'm Amber Payton with the Black Information Network. In most newsrooms, stories about the Black community are an occasional headline. Here, they're the main focus every hour, every day. 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Our goal is simple. 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Because you deserve a news source that sees the full picture and keeps you in it. With Black News First, this is the Black Information Network.
13: The opinions, beliefs, and viewpoints expressed in this commentary are those of the author and do not necessarily represent those of BIN and its founding partners and employees.
14: I'm James T. Harris, and I have something to say. One of the questions nobody in politics seems willing to answer is a simple one. What exactly is the value of diversity? No, seriously, explain it. We're constantly told diversity is our strength. We're told it must be protected. We're told communities, schools, businesses, and even entire countries should reorganize themselves around it. Fine. But if it's so valuable, why can't anyone explain the value in plain English? Instead, the conversation usually turns into guilt. If you ask questions, you're accused of intolerance. If you point out problems, you're told you're attacking an entire group of people. If a policy isn't working, you're expected to ignore the evidence and repeat the slogan. That's not persuasion. That's intimidation. The real issue isn't diversity. The real issue is whether leaders are willing to be honest about the costs and consequences of their decisions. If a government brings in people faster than communities can absorb them, that's a policy problem. If crime rises and officials refuse to discuss who is committing it and why, that's a leadership problem. If citizens feel less safe but are told to keep quiet because the facts might be politically inconvenient, that's a trust problem. And here's what drives people crazy. Every problem gets redefined so nobody can solve it. A cultural problem becomes an economic problem. A crime problem becomes a mental health problem. A failed policy becomes a communications problem. Anything except admitting that maybe the people in charge made a mistake. The public isn't asking for perfection. They're asking for honesty. If diversity is so valuable, explain the benefits and be honest about the challenges. If immigration is necessary, explain.

0: the limits and enforce the rules. If public safety matters, stop treating facts like hate speech, because citizens shouldn't be expected to sacrifice safety, stability, or common sense simply because a politician believes a slogan is more important than reality. I'm James T. Harris for the Black Information Network.
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3: Here's what's trending this hour. The Supreme Court wrapped up its current term with several major decisions today. The student loan process changes starting tomorrow, and it will limit how much people can borrow and how they repay. The changes are part of the One Big Beautiful Bill Act signed into law by President Trump last year. And rescue operations are ongoing in Venezuela as first responders search for people under the rubble caused by two massive earthquakes last week. I'm Amber Payton, and that's what's trending.
2: 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Here's Morgan Wood.
4: A former Howard University track star is opening up about choosing her mental health over a dream career. Darcy Khan, who competed in WWE's developmental system under the ring name Mason Holiday, announced that she has left the company after struggling with severe depression and anxiety. Khan says she realized professional wrestling no longer aligned with her purpose and decided to step away. Before joining WWE through its Next in Line program, Khan was a standout hurdler at Howard University, winning three MEAC titles, capturing a Penn Relays championship, and graduating as the university's 2024 valedictorian with a degree in studio art. She says her next chapter will focus on art, creativity, and protecting her mental health. With the latest in HBCU news, I'm Morgan Wood on the Black Information Network. 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
7: I'm Ashley Young on the Black Information Network. Quakers have a long history of abolition. They saw the slave trade as a grave injustice against their fellow man and used the Golden Rule to argue against such inhumane treatment. Slavery would persist through the close of the Civil War, but the 1688 Germantown Quaker petition against slavery was the first document created in America that condemned slavery. And that's a fact. I'm Ashley Young on the Black Information Network.
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4: Friends, family, and some of music's biggest stars gathered to say their final goodbyes to legendary music executive Clive Davis. Kenny G opened the memorial service at Manhattan Central Synagogue with a saxophone performance before tributes from Davis's oldest son, Fred, Dionne Warwick, Bruce Springsteen, and Barry Manilow.
8: No!

0: Jennifer Hudson performed while Alicia Keys reflected on her three-decade relationship with Davis, recalling that he discovered her when she was just 15 years old.
1: Clive, you are woven into the fabric of who I am, not just as an artist, as a woman.
0: The service was followed by a private burial. Elsewhere in entertainment, the Michael Jackson biopic is now the highest grossing of all time, earning $977 million worldwide. With the latest in entertainment, I'm Morgan Wood on the Black Information Network.
2: The words justice for all sound powerful, but in Black communities, they still sound like a promise waiting to be kept. At the Black Information Network, we break down the policies that prevent justice from being equal. We report on mandatory minimums that lock people up longer because of zip code, not crime. On cash bail systems that punish poverty, not guilt. On sentencing guidelines that look fair until you look at who's being sentenced. We speak with exonerees who served decades for crimes they did not commit. We cover clemency requests that sit unanswered for years. And we talk with families who never stopped fighting for their loved ones because justice for them is personal. We highlight prosecutors who are changing their approach, who are expunging records, ending cash bail, reinvesting in rehabilitation over incarceration. And we follow activists who keep the system in check. Justice doesn't come free. It comes from pressure, and we're here to keep applying it. With Black News First, this is Misty Jordan on the Black Information Network.
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3: We begin in Maryland. Jurors are deliberating in a trial of a Black man accused of killing his 4-year-old child on Christmas Eve in 2024. Mark Jones Jr. is accused of murdering Jacoby Jones and injuring his infant daughter and the children's mother, Promise Marcel.
5: I gotta watch pictures. I won't know what my son looked like. I will never see my son grow up. I will never see my son accomplish things that I knew he was gonna accomplish.
3: Again, the incident happened Christmas Eve in 2024. Mark Jones faces life in prison if he's convicted of murder and attempted murder. Monday, jurors wrote a note to the judge saying they were getting nowhere with deliberations. The judge's response? Keep working.
4: An 18-year-old Black man accused of a mass shooting makes a courtroom appearance in Memphis, Tennessee. Prosecutors say DeQuarius Lax gunned down a 17-year-old girl and injured 6 others before a prom in Brownsville, Tennessee. The incident last month claimed the life of Satura Hayes. The victim's mother spoke outside the courtroom on what it's been like since the death of her child.
6: I just miss my baby. Yeah, she was my loudest child, so it's been real quiet. I just miss her. I miss her laugh. Every day is hard. It's real hard coming to court.
4: According to court documents, DeQuarius Lax was indicted on charges of first-degree murder in perpetration of a crime, and other charges. Meanwhile, leaders in predominantly Black Chicago, Illinois, are urging residents to take precautions as extreme heat hits the city. Black Mayor Brandon Johnson telling everyone to stay cool and check on one another.
7: OEMC and the National Weather Service will work closely together this week, continuing their efforts to share alerts and resources so that we can stay informed.
4: Temperatures are climbing into the 90s with heat index values reaching the triple digits. Officials say there are 6 cooling centers across Chicago. Chicago Public Schools will hold their summer programming inside.
3: Hinds County, Mississippi Black District Attorney Jody Owens has pleaded guilty in a Jackson, Mississippi bribery case.
8: Out of respect for the judicial process and the advice of counsel, I'm not going to be able to answer any questions about the case or that ongoing process. But I do want to take this moment to thank the citizens of Hinds County.
3: Owens' guilty plea comes after he adamantly said the government's claims of bribery were false, and he vowed to fight the charges. He has now pleaded guilty rather than face trial in the federal bribery case against him. He also announced his resignation. The Federal Bureau of Investigation performed a sting operation. Agents posed as real estate developers and say Owens accepted at least $115,000 in cash. And finally, Dr. Lena Green, who is Black, is providing mental health care to Black communities through Hope Center Harlem, a free community-based mental health clinic. She says the center offers services to better address mental health needs. I'm Mike Moore, along with Nicole Deal, on your home for 24/7 News, the Black Information Network.
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10: 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Search and rescue teams from Virginia and California have already been deployed.
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14: Lump sum of money to invest and want a consistent return on your investment, you may want to consider an annuity. 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But the contract itself has to be backed by an insurance company. So you put in the money, either a lump sum or contributions over time, and in return, the company is obligated to pay you steady checks over a specified period or for your lifetime. Immediate annuities start paying you almost right away, while deferred annuities grow for years before turning into income. Minimums to buy in can start around $5,000 to $10,000. The insurer will invest the money and take on the market risk, but your payouts will be consistent. 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
14: Black Federal Reserve Board member Lisa Cook is being allowed to remain on the job following Monday's 5-4 Supreme Court decision. President Trump attempted to fire Cook, the first Black woman ever to serve on the Fed's Board of Governors, over allegations of mortgage fraud. Her lawyers argued Trump did not have the authority to do so, and apparently the Supreme Court agreed. The high court decided not to pause a lower court's ruling that allows Cook to stay in office as the case plays out in court.
3: Bipartisan legislation aimed at protecting children online is headed to the Senate after passing in the House Monday.
15: The yeas are 267, the nays are 117, two-thirds being in the affirmative. The rules are suspended, the bill is passed, and without objection, the motion to consider is laid on the table.
3: The Kids Internet and Digital Safety Act has provisions for safety features and parental controls, establishes new rules for chatbots, and requires age verification for certain websites. In predominantly Black Chicago, Illinois, a $10,000 reward is being offered for information leading to an arrest in the shooting that claimed the life of a CTA worker.
16: Police say Thomas Barlow was gunned down early yesterday morning during a carjacking. He was a switch operator and he was outside a rail maintenance facility on 98th Street when the shooting happened. CTA union officials continued their call for stronger protections for transit workers.
17: One life lost is one too many. We cannot allow another, not one more.
16: No one is in custody. I'm Perry Williams.
14: And finally, the Justice Department says it has charged 455 people across 45 states in what officials call one of the largest healthcare fraud crackdowns ever. Prosecutors allege the defendants were involved in medical billing schemes that generated over $6.5 billion in false claims, including fake telemedicine services. The fraud involved business owners, doctors, nurses, and other licensed medical professionals.
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18: 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I'm Mike Island on the Black Information Network.
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20: You know, I have to say I'm a little bit of an old school at heart. 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But let's see, all my God kids love Taylor Swift so much. Like, you have to hear the way that they sing this song. They're like, you have to listen, Gma, to the song. And look, and can I buy it? And can I get it? So it's definitely some Taylor Swift happening around me going on. And she's super cool. I also really appreciate the way that she writes music and plays music and everything. So she's dope. I like A$AP Rocky. I like A$AP Ferg, too. So, yeah, there's a lot of things I'm into.
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21: BIN News This Hour, I'm Andrea Coleman with the look at some of the day's top stories. Coming up...
22: I'm very disappointed in that outcome. I think it subjects the country to serious challenges going forward, and we'll have to deal with it as Congress.
21: Republicans react to the Supreme Court decision safeguarding birthright citizenship, but the president says the fight to end it is not over. And the High Court issues its ruling on transgender athletes. It's not the decision many pushing for inclusion hoped for. But first, here's BIN News Now.
23: The Supreme Court is striking down President Trump's effort to end birthright citizenship. The court ruled his executive order targeting the 14th Amendment citizenship guarantee was unlawful.
22: I'm very disappointed in that outcome. I think it subjects the country to serious challenges going forward, and we'll have to deal with it as Congress.
23: Democrats praised the decision, while House Speaker Mike Johnson reacted during a House GOP press conference. Washington, D.C.'s Black Mayor Muriel Bowser and local agencies are outlining security plans for the 4th of July holiday. At least 9 checkpoints will screen crowds for Saturday's fireworks show, with road closures and fencing also planned. Bowser is also urging people to stay safe in the heat. And Governor Gavin Newsom has proclaimed June as LGBTQ Pride Month in California. He highlighted the state's history of advancing LGBTQ rights while criticizing federal policies and noting ongoing challenges, including anti-LGBTQ hate crimes and violence against transgender people, especially Black transgender women. I'm Amber Payton with BIN News Now. Back to you, Andrea.
21: Thank you, Amber. But just hours after the U.S. Supreme Court reinforced the constitutionality of birthright citizenship, President Trump is indicating plans to use Congress to end it. The president floated the idea in a Truth Social post earlier today after the Supreme Court ruled 6-3 against his executive order to restrict the policy. Trump wrote, "The Supreme Court upheld birthright citizenship, which is too bad for our country, but we can easily make it up in Congress through legislation." He also said lawmakers should start the process today to end birthright citizenship, calling it expensive and unfair to our country. Meantime, Democratic leaders in Congress are applauding the High Court's decision. In a statement, House Minority Leader Hakeem Jeffries said on the eve of America's 250th birthday, the far-right MAGA conservatives have failed in their quest to remake the United States, and American values have prevailed. Before the ruling was announced, Jeffries linked the issue of birthright citizenship to slavery, saying there was no other option for the court but to affirm it.
24: This Supreme Court, applying the law and being guided by the Constitution, should do anything other than affirm the birthright citizenship clause of the 14th Amendment to the United States Constitution, which goes all the way back to Reconstruction and the efforts to ensure that newly freed enslaved Africans wouldn't have their citizenship questioned on the basis of their race. And from that moment forward, there's been no doubt about the constitutionality and ironclad nature of the birthright citizenship clause.
21: And another decision today, the U.S. Supreme Court is upholding bans on transgender athletes and girls in women's sports in Idaho and West Virginia. Harvard Law School professor emeritus and constitutional scholar Alan Dershowitz says he's not surprised at the high court's ruling.
0: Anecdotally, obviously, it's the right decision. But if you look at it more systematically, we have to be absolutely sure that this doesn't end up discriminating against transgender people who have no biological advantage over girls.
21: Transgender athletes had challenged the bans, arguing the bans violated their 14th Amendment to equal protection. The court held that West Virginia did not violate Title IX, which bars educational programs that receive federal funding from discriminating based on sex. In its decision, the court also said the two states did not violate the 14th Amendment by maintaining female sports teams for biological females. More than two dozen states currently have bans on transgender athletes and girls in women's sports. This is BIN News This Hour. Be sure to follow us wherever you get your podcasts. I'm Andrea Coleman on the Black Information Network, home of Black News First.
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5: I'm Mike Stevens on your home for Black News First, the Black Information Network.
6: A mess. A complete mess.
5: A Black Atlanta mother is trying to get her life back together after the Social Security Administration mistakenly declared her dead. That caused her bank account to be frozen and benefits, like for disability that she was getting, and for food, all of which she depends on, stopped. Adrienne Wells Chapman has spent months trying to reestablish her benefits after the government error.
6: It caused so much chaos that, you know, that one little stroke of a key, all the damage that it can cause.
5: Without her government benefits, she tells Atlanta News First Television, she can't get life-saving medications and treatments for the several serious ailments she has, or food assistance for she and her son. She's calling for the Social Security Administration to fix up what they messed up. Instead, she says they're leaving it on her to get her benefits and bank accounts back in order, all by herself.
6: You can't declare somebody deceased just at a drop of a dime. Now you're putting the stress on me to try and figure out who's pulled my social, who's done this, and who do I need to give this piece of paper to.
5: Adrienne Wells Chapman does have a GoFundMe account set up to help pay her bills. In other news, Black teenagers testified at a Chicago City Council meeting. The topic, teen takeovers. Correspondent Perry Williams has more.
25: They took all the free spaces from us, and they expect us not to go to the beach or go downtown. But there's nowhere for us to connect or meet new people.
16: The hearing was led by Alderman Jesse Fuentes. She says this is the first of many conversations that could help create legislation and funding for after-hours spaces.
5: And a similar sentiment in suburban Atlanta counties. Finding something for teenagers to do could keep them out of trouble, some say. This after three were recently arrested for a string of break-ins. 14 businesses were targeted last week, and at least half a dozen more were vandalized this week. One black business owner spoke to Atlanta News First Television after hearing they were eventually caught in the act.
7: We need more activities for the kids can get into, and maybe we can get them from the street, maybe, with prayer.
5: But police in many largely black cities like Atlanta, Chicago, and Detroit say parents have to take a bigger role in keeping their kids in check before they get into trouble. And the black Chicago neighborhood, which is in a food desert, is looking forward to a new supermarket opening up next year. A nonprofit agency, which is getting money from the city, is bringing in Living Fresh Market, believed to be the largest black-owned supermarket in the country. The plan is for it to open Easter Sunday next year, what some might call a resurrection for the neighborhood. I'm Mike Stevens on your home for Black News First, the Black Information Network.
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10: Most people know about Restaurant Week, but not everyone knows there's a Black Restaurant Week born in Houston, Texas in 2016 and is now spreading to cities across the country. It's more than just menus. It's a movement.
12: And so we really want to create something that was more all-inclusive to the creative things we were seeing happening in the food scene.
10: That's one of the three founders, Fallon Farrell.
12: As we've grown through the years, we've literally watched businesses start off as like a pop-up food tent and now having like two or three locations.
10: From soul food kitchens to hidden gem caterers, Black Restaurant Week shines a light where it's long been missing. It's helped generate tens of millions of dollars for Black-owned businesses, keeping legacies alive and creating new ones. And it's part of Black history still being written every time a diner takes that first bite. I'm Esther Dillard for the Black Information Network.
13: The International African American Museum, Charleston, South Carolina, built near where so many

Byron Birdman Williams and Ronald Slim Williams, the label would lift the Louisiana rappers from local stages to national acclaim. Juvenile, BG, Turk, Bulletproof, and later Lil Wayne would form the Hot Boys and would catch the attention of Universal Record executives.

0: Signing Nicki Minaj, Drake, and DJ Khaled.
1: In this very moment, I'm king. In this very moment, I slay Goliath with a sling.
0: In May of this year, Cash Money Records donated over $225,000 to Forward Together New Orleans to help pay the June rent for hundreds of tenants residing in various projects around the Big Easy. This is Frankie Darcel for the Black Information Network.
2: I'm Amber Payton with BIN News Now. President Trump is signing a right to repair executive order giving drivers more control over vehicle repairs.
3: Some of these people are better mechanics than the mechanics in the shop.
2: The order gives independent shops and home mechanics access to dealer-level diagnostic data and repair tools despite automakers pushing to restrict access to proprietary software. Black Los Angeles Mayor Karen Bass has issued two executive orders to speed up cleanup after the massive Boyle Heights warehouse fire and hold those responsible accountable. The fire department says it will not return the facility to Lineage Logistics until the risk of reignition is gone. Crews are removing 85 million pounds of rotted food as the stench impacts nearby homes and businesses. And Bally's is hiring former Black Chicago Mayor Lori Lightfoot's law firm to help sue the city of Chicago. The casino company says the city violated its host agreement by legalizing video gambling terminals. Get BIN News Now on demand 24/7 on the iHeartRadio app.
4: I'm Vanessa Tyler on the Black Information Network, your home for Black News First. Planning to get away with a crime? Don't post the evidence on social media, which is what police in Bellevue, Washington say a Black mother did, getting her and her adult daughter busted for boosting. Not just the cheap stuff. Police say Janice Downs got the real deal. High-end Louis Vuitton bags worth thousands, stolen from Nordstrom's. Police say the mother holding the bags led them to her daughter, seen on surveillance and identified as Janice Downs.
5: For us, she's a prolific, organized career theft criminal, and so we're very familiar with her.
4: Police say Downs just got out of prison in January for stealing $500,000 worth of athletic gear from Lululemon. And for the Louis Vuitton heist, cops say they didn't have to look far, just on TikTok, where the mother was posing with the stolen Louis bags. A family house hunting while Black in a Minnesota suburb learned immediately they would not be welcomed. White neighbors rushed outside demanding to know where they got the money. And because the Black family had Somali roots, they were accused of stealing the money for the down payment. The white couple even told the Black family they could smell them as if they stink.
6: Oh my God, really? How does it smell?
7: Your mom.
6: Maybe your dad? Maybe your dad, your mom? Why are you so worried? Why are you so pressed? I'm confused. Nobody bothered you guys. You guys decide to be in people's business? Did I steal your money?
4: Those responding to the post on social media say the white neighbors, now emboldened with their racism, were spewing the rhetoric by President Trump on the Somali community in Minnesota. The white couple, embarrassed by the viral video of their hate, say they were taken out of context and have hired a lawyer. A Black grandmother's life taken for $1.58. That's the cost of the item, a package of hamburger buns. She was the Dollar General store manager and was ringing up when a customer shot Alexis Hill dead. Police say customer Jerome Willis gave Hill two crumpled up $1 bills, then shot her dead right at the cash register at the Dollar General store in Columbus, Georgia. Police confronted him outside the store where they shot him dead. Hill is described as a hardworking, loving mother of three, grandmother of two. President Trump's obsession with President Obama took a new low when he compared himself to America's still popular 44th president by posting side-by-side photos of the two men when both were 20. Trump wearing a military school uniform, Obama smoking a cigarette. President Obama, on a recent All the Smoke podcast, says he doesn't get the obsession.
8: You gotta ask him what it is that
9: the obsession?
8: The obsession.
9: I know what it is.
8: I obviously, have a room in his head.
9: Rent-free.
8: A suite. The idea that I'd be worried about
9: came before.
8: Somebody who came before and me trying to measure, what's he done today? It shows me somebody who's not focused on the American people and the job they're supposed to do.
4: I'm Vanessa Tyler on the Black Information Network, your home for Black News First.
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11: East side to the coast.
12: People will come, Ray. People will
11: most definitely come.
12: Born in Mississippi in 1931, James Earl Jones would become a powerful symbol of resilience and excellence. From the Great White Hope to voicing Darth Vader.
13: I am the father.
12: Jones' resonant voice and commanding presence helped him become one of the most distinguished actors of his generation. Crediting poetry and acting for helping him overcome a childhood stutter, his Broadway debut would come in 1957. Winning his first Tony Award in 1968, he would go on to join a select group of entertainers by also winning a Grammy, Emmy, and Oscar, or EGOT. His impact so powerful, the Court Theater on Broadway was renamed after him in 2022. Breaking barriers in Hollywood and theater at a time when opportunities for black actors were limited.
14: Go through life worried if someone had liked you or not. You best make sure that they are doing right by you.
12: James Earl Jones' success and legacy are a source of inspiration and pride for the black community. Rest in power, James Earl Jones.
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16: I'm Mike Stevens on your home for Black News First, the Black Information Network. We've often said the black community is not a monolith. We often do vote in similar ways, but not always. One issue that keeps popping up is different views on Israel and Palestinians. With many younger African Americans leaning more on the side of supporting the Palestinians and older blacks being more supportive of Israel. And then some have strong feelings about both. Black Maryland Governor Wes Moore this week shared where he stands in terms of hate against either group.
17: I can tell you in our state, I've been very clear that hate will find no oxygen. We have now invested over $10 million into hardening homes of worship, that we have been very clear that anti-Semitic, anti-Muslim hate rhetoric will not only be not tolerated, but we've actually increased penalties for it. I've had a chance to pray with families in my office, both who lost loved ones and had loved ones kidnapped on October 7th. And I've had the chance to pray with Palestinian students inside of my office. I think we all have a moral obligation to snuff this out wherever we see it. We have a moral obligation to make sure that it does not taint our politics. And we have a moral obligation to make sure that our people are safe in their own communities, in their own homes, in their own skin, and also in their homes of worship.
16: That is Black Maryland Governor Wes Moore speaking on CNN. Black New Jersey Congresswoman LaMonica McIver wants a federal judge to dismiss a well-publicized ICE case against her. The Democrat was arrested outside an ICE detention center in Newark. During protests, she and the black mayor of Newark, Ross Baraka, and others were involved in. The Department of Justice alleges the black congresswoman interfered with federal officers, something she denies. Houston, Texas police officers responded to a hostage situation at a hotel on the southeast side where a black woman reported being held against her will by her boyfriend. The incident escalated, leading to a SWAT response and the deployment of flashbang devices to distract the suspect. This black witness was at the hotel when it happened.
18: I was just intending to come here and pick up someone and keep going, but after that happened, they rushed them out of their rooms real fast.
16: The woman was safely rescued, the suspect arrested. And the fourth annual Small Business Expo has been taking place in Memphis. The program has invested $9 million into businesses and created more than 600 jobs over the years. Black organizer Joanne Massey says being able to help other entrepreneurs only makes sense.
19: I have a huge passion for small businesses, and so does, you know, other leaders in our community. So the best part about this is being able to give a platform to those businesses that sometimes people don't hear about and their impact and contribution to economic development.
16: Many communities around the country have events like this that help small black businesses.

0: quarter American Indian, mother's half Thai, quarter Chinese, and quarter white. So you are, that's why you America's son.
1: Yeah.
2: 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And his story, it comes with many chapters, groundbreaking achievements.
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18: I'm Amber Payton from the Black Information Network. Every headline you hear from us starts with one question. How does this affect our community? We don't just report what's happening. We explain what it means for Black families, Black businesses, and Black futures. 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
20: Cell phones have been an integral part of connecting our modern world. But did you know a Black nuclear engineer pioneered the technology for them? Henry Thomas Sampson was born in 1934 in Jackson, Mississippi. He earned his bachelor's degree in chemical engineering from Purdue University in 1956, followed by his master's degree from UCLA in 1961 and his PhD shortly after. In 1971, Henry Sampson created the Gamma Electric Cell. It's a device which produced long-lasting power to satellites. Sampson's innovation caught the attention of the Motorola Company, which then placed his patented technology into their telephones. This eventually led to the very first telephone calls being made using cell phones. Henry Sampson passed on June 4th, 2015. His genius and Black excellence helped create the globally connected world we share today. This is Tammy Eswick for the Black Information Network.
21: 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I'm Mike Strautmanis, and my history lives here.
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18: Trending this hour, the Strait of Hormuz is seeing shipping traffic start to rebound after an exchange of strikes between the U.S. and Iran. First Lady Melania Trump supports the Supreme Court's decision allowing states to ban transgender athletes from female sports programs.

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2: Friends, family, and some of music's biggest stars gathered to say their final goodbyes to legendary music executive Clive Davis. Kenny G opened the memorial service at Manhattan's Central Synagogue with a saxophone performance before tributes from Davis's oldest son, Fred, Dionne Warwick, Bruce Springsteen, and Barry Manilow.
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